0: is responsible.
1: They're on the balls of their feet right now, but I think they are. They've been in charge of that for a while.
0: Disruption could send global oil prices at more than $100 a barrel, even higher.
2: Anthropic CEO Dario Amodei writes in a blog post that his company will be slowing down the pace of artificial intelligence development. He cites concerns related to cybersecurity and improvements in recursive self-improvement, where AI is used to train future versions of itself. Tennis, the 2026 U.S. Open singles champion, is Elena Rybakina of Kazakhstan.
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0: Authorities say a Kentucky officer allegedly ran the same two license plates 2,048 times. They belonged to the mother of his child. She had an order of protection against him. He didn't hack anything. He typed in a plate, one of 120,000 cameras. The Washington Post found at least 50 more. Most were watching women. Audit logs show a police chief ran 600 searches on two plates, his ex's and her teenage daughter's. Now, here's what nobody says. A plate tells you where she drives. It doesn't tell you where she sleeps. That's a data broker. Home address, phone, relatives, everywhere she's lived. Just $2. No badge, no audit trail. 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It sends removal requests to more than 420 data broker and people search sites, then follows it up so you don't get relisted. Head to privacykim.com to get 60% off. 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They can't harm you if they can't find you. You know, we've talked a lot about the Meta glasses.
1: Mm-hmm.
0: And so when I saw this story about Tulua in Washington, D.C., that she actually was recorded, I just knew we had to get her on the show. Tulua, welcome. Glad to have you with us. So what really happened?
2: Yeah. Hi, Kim. It was actually quite crazy. So I was sitting at the airport minding my own business. I was like on my laptop and this guy is trying to talk to me and I'm ignoring him, but I do notice like he's wearing glasses, but I don't think anything of it. Like lots of people wear glasses. And

0: Were you a Dr. Seuss fan?
1: Oh, yeah, of course.
0: Places you would go.
1: One fish, two fish, red fish, blue fish.
0: That one, yes.
1: Hop on Pop.
0: Oh, gosh, Hop on Pop. I had to read that to my nephew, Brett. I don't know how many stupid times.
1: So it's a good book.
0: Then I was like, okay, I'm not reading it again.
1: My kids hated Green Eggs and Ham because I would always, like, play up the rhymes.
0: Yeah.
1: And they hated it. They thought it was so annoying. They wouldn't let me read it.
0: I made Green Eggs and Ham for Ian once, and he was like, I am not eating that. Well, somebody turned the Cat in the Hat into a schoolyard threat. They're using AI to make the Dr. Seuss character lurk outside real schools and homes at night. Who comes up with these things? Naming students say he's coming after them. And so kids are actually getting arrested for this. In Louisiana, police charged four girls between the ages of 13 and 15. In Tennessee, a student did this, and they were charged with making threats of mass violence on school property. It was just a joke.
1: Right.
0: Not a defense. So if you do see one, don't share it, don't comment. That just feeds the algorithm. Screenshot it, tell the school, report it to local police. And tonight, tell your kids, one post can come with a police record.
1: Don't do it.
0: Please,
1: not worth it.
0: Not worth it. Hey, if you haven't already, make sure that you sign up for my free newsletter. It's 5-star rated, and you can get it right now at getkim.com.
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7: ABC News. I'm Dave Packer. Tensions in the Middle East escalating after Saudi Arabia says it shut down a major oil pipeline as a precautionary measure after it was attacked Thursday.
8: Satellite imagery shows damage from the drone strikes to the east-west pipeline, which the Saudis claim were launched from Iraq. Saudi energy officials say multiple people were injured. Iraq's prime minister now ordering an investigation, dismissing the commander of the province where officials say the attacks originated. Lama Hassan, ABC News, London.
7: With the increased tension, oil prices being pushed even higher, diesel hitting an all-time high past $6 a barrel. ABC's Jacqueline Lee with the effect on farmers.
9: Farmers feeling the pain in the heart of harvest season.
10: The machine behind me uses 200 gallons a day. We have to harvest. We have to run the machines. We have to use the diesel. So bottom line is it cuts into our bottom line.
7: President Trump in Ireland this weekend. He met today with the Irish Prime Minister, where he was asked his opinion about Irish reunification.
11: It's going to happen eventually.
12: Mr. President,
11: you know what? The way I look at it, it's going to happen eventually. It will happen now.
7: That comment stirring controversy in Dublin. Educator Annette Mulville was already protesting the president's visit and was asked about it.
13: I don't think it's his place to do something, to say something as contentious as that. So it wasn't wise on his part to make that comment. But sure, you know, he doesn't really know what he's talking about. Most of the time, anyway.
7: Health officials declaring the cyclospora outbreak linked to lettuce officially over. 21 states had reported illnesses, 570 people so sick they had to be hospitalized. But questions remain, including how the outbreak started. The FDA still analyzing samples collected from Taylor Farms processing sites. ABC's Yuri Benajon.
14: Health officials are still advising consumers to practice safe food hygiene, like cleaning kitchen surfaces, washing produce, and importantly, washing your hands frequently with soap and water when working in the kitchen.
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7: Did you notice something missing during this year's Atlantic hurricane season? Hurricanes.
16: No Atlantic hurricanes have formed this year, and none are likely in the coming days, says the National Hurricane Center, due to an enormous El Nino warming the Pacific. A State University at Albany, New York, atmospheric science professor cited a triple whammy of winds that decapitate a storm, dry air that starves it, and downward pushing winds that basically stomp it.
7: An almost unbearable scene outside a California hair salon this week. A bear taking a daytime walk in a Los Angeles suburb. ABC's Tim Pullum has more from Glendora.
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17: Casually walking past Allure Studio Salon.
18: And I look and I'm like, is that a bear? Wait, that's a bear.
17: While Jessica Ruiz was doing hair, the salon's camera spotted the bear around 2 p.m. taking a leisurely walk behind the strip mall before it moved toward the front of the salon. Jessica and her colleagues needed to get their bearings.
18: Offer a haircut next time.
17: If you see one in your neighborhood, call 911. 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
7: And the queen of country, Dolly Parton, is not only a Tennessee hometown hero, but she could be the next name that you see upon landing at the Nashville International Airport. In a unanimous vote, the airport authority agreed to begin the process to change the airport's name in honor of the late singer's legacy after she died last month at age 80. Dave Packer, ABC News.
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When there was earth to plow,

0: Welcome to the Health and Wealth Show with David Ernest. I'm your host, Matthew, and like always, we're bringing it in with some kind of song. That's kind of a depressing song from the Depression. Brother, can you spare
1: a dime? Yeah, you know, brother, can you spare a dime? And the reason why I wanted to talk about depressions, you know, and it's very depressive to talk about depressions, but we're going to have Happy Days Are Here Again song here in a little while. So there's some good, what do you say, there's a silver lining in all of this, okay? So there is a organization that I've talked about a little bit before that, you know, talks about a depression that's coming in 2030.
0: Yeah.
1: And, you know, it's kind of sad that they would forecast such a thing, but I think it's important that people know that this can happen. You know, it's not impossible. I'm not saying that there's going to be a depression, but I wouldn't be a bit surprised that there are organizations that are doing this, you know, projecting this in 2030. And now, this is a very, should I say, valid company that's doing this. It's ITR Economics. You can Google this. They forecast a second Great Depression likely starting around 2030. That means around 2030. That don't mean 2030.
0: Right. They're just predicting it.
1: That's right. And they're projecting that it lasts till 2036. Now, you know, they've got a lot of tools to forecast such a thing. Now, the difference, they say, in their forecast is that the 2008 Great Recession took 6 years to recover. They're saying, from what I'm reading and in the way I understand it, that in 6 years we'll be at the worst. Okay. In other words, the bottom.
0: Yeah.
1: That is a different kind of recession, or should I say, they're calling it a depression, if it does happen. Similar to what happened in the Great Depression. Now, what are they saying are going to probably be the causes of this supposed Great Depression? Mostly debt. It's going to be driven greatly by debt. We know that our country is gravely in debt right now. And there's some horrible, horrible things that they're not going to do. In other words, horrible reasons that they're not doing what they should be doing. And that is, they're just playing with our money. We know that politicians are never going to do what they're supposed to do. It's sort of like, as I've said in the past, the story of the grasshopper and the ant.
0: Absolutely.
1: You know that fable.
0: I know it well.
1: Where the ant is working diligently and the grasshopper is playing.
0: Then it freezes. And he has no food for the winter. He has no food for the winter.
1: They play all spring, summer, and fall, and then it's too late for the poor grasshopper. And of course, he freezes to death.
0: Ouch.
1: Because he's not ready.
0: Yeah.
1: Yeah, this makes some general, you know, comparisons to what we're doing today. So the debt is the biggie. The demographics and high health care costs is another biggie. In other words, more and more people are retiring, which means there'll be less and less people to work to support the government's very strong appetite for spending money. Now, you know, we have a war going on in Iran. That's very costly. We've got all these military bases all across the world. Those are extremely costly. We're ever since World War II, the United States has been the world's protector, so to speak.
0: Yeah.
1: And as Donald Trump has said in the past, many times, this is not fair to the United States. We're carrying too big of a load, too big of a burden for the rest of the world to be safe. And this is costing us dearly. It's costing our taxpayer base dearly. It's costing everything. The only people getting richer, it seems like, is the people that are building the bombs and the military equipment and appliances.
0: Yeah.
1: And, you know, airplanes.
0: Military industrial complex, that whole thing.
1: Well, of course. You got it right there. You hit it right on the head there. And a lot of people are buying stocks and this kind of stuff. But you know, what goes up has to come down. And, you know, I get a lot of people, I cannot mention any stocks. We don't give advice on individual stocks. It's forbidden, okay, on the radio. You can't do it, okay? Not in our position. And we're not going to. But we're talking generalities. And you'll know what I'm talking about, unless you haven't been keeping up things. Excuse me. The military is gearing up constantly. The stocks and the companies in this have been gearing up for eons of time. And people have made lots of money when we have war. And, you know, this goes on and on and on. How long can it last before we have a great correction? No one knows. But here's the problem. The debt cannot go on and on and on.
0: It seems like it's a never-ending thing. I mean, it's an almost unimaginable amount of debt. So many, it's unimaginable. Hundreds of trillions of dollars.
1: It's in the trillions of dollars. You know, the problem is when the GDP becomes so weak compared to the payments that are owed per year to support the debt. In other words, when we're paying more money, I'm talking about the United States,
0: right?
1: To support the debt, just like the interest only. Okay, that's really all we ever pay is just interest only, you know.
0: Yeah.
1: Really is what it amounts to. Because we're not securing, in other words, paying off the debt. It's just getting worse and worse. Can you imagine someone that just goes out and borrows everything they can, maximizes every credit card they've got, maximizes every other avenue they have, and all they pay is interest only, and because they're in such bad shape, the interest has to get higher and higher and higher and higher. This is what's happening to the United States. When we loan money out to support our appetite for everything that we're spending money on, these other countries and other sources are demanding and commanding and getting it higher and higher and higher interest.
0: Right.
1: And, you know, Donald Trump wants the interest rates to come down. But the feds, this is my viewpoint of it, I'm sticking with it, the feds do not believe, obviously, that that will work. Why? Because if they lose the appetite, in other words, no one wants to buy or you know, support our debt, we're going to collapse, okay? And it would happen quickly. And that's exactly the angle, or should I say, what will happen is real fast. I mean, probably, this is just, I'm guessing here, but I'm, you know, this is what most economists think.
0: Yeah.
1: That when we get to the point that we can't really afford the debt, they're going to jack these interest rates to the moon to just be able to continue having an appetite to keep loaning out this money. OK. And so what will happen then is interest rates will spiral and the dollar will completely get in worse trouble than it's ever been in, probably, because it'll devalue quick. And this is the reason why precious metals are a popular thing. But then you've got AI stocks that are, you know, shooting the moon right now. And you've got all kinds of things. But if we had a crash, based on historics, everything, even the companies that might make sense, will probably crash like they did in all the other corrections.
0: You remember
1: that? I want to say this. I am not predicting are saying we're going to have a crash. I am saying that there's companies like ITR Economics that know a whole lot more about futuristic things because they're economists that are saying that they are predicting heavily within a 98% probability, which is very high. Let me just explain what I just said. If you look into ITR Economics, and I don't think they're completely accurate 100% of the time, they claim that their accuracy is running between 95 and 98% accurate.
0: So well, that's pretty darn
1: if an
0: accurate.
1: Entity this powerful is predicting a depression somewhere around 2030, and they've been 95 to 98% correct for eons of time, do you think I'm going to pay attention to that?
0: Of course. Yeah, you'd be foolish not to.
1: They're like the ant saying, hey, we got to do something. And the government is like the grasshopper playing around with our money and just eating our harvest without ever trying to replant the things that make us wealthy. Okay? So, but there's going to be a lot of other things according to ITR Economics. They're saying, we're not going to be a continuous straight line drop. And I want to go back and talk about the relative thing that happened in 1929 versus this ITR Economics prophecy of a depression around 2030. The first thing I want to talk about is that the stock market crashed in 1929. That was 4 years before the first depression. You say, David, I thought there was just one depression. No, there was two. Two depressions. One happened in 1933, and the other one happened in 1937. Well, how many years is it from 1929 to 1933?
0: Yeah.
1: 4 years, right?
0: Right.
1: How many years is it from 2026 to 2030?
0: Yeah, 4 years.
1: 4 years. We've already seen some stock market activities that are very negative recently. We've seen Warren Buffett, before he retired, take more money out of the markets than he ever has before. And we're seeing more and more folks saying, I want to get on the bandwagon. I don't want to lose any money. I want to get on this. I want to make all this money with AI. I want to make all this money with all these military stocks. I want to make all this money. And the cryptocurrencies have already semi-crashed recently. Okay, what was that, a warning sign? I don't know. I'm just asking questions here. I'm not trying to say anything with authority other than the fact I noticed something that might be a correlation here. Just think about it. If stocks get weak, if cryptocurrency is acting like the 1920s, there's a lot of articles right now being written that if you look at the charts, that cryptocurrency has been acting recently about like what stocks acted like in the 1920s before the 1929 crash. Does that mean anything?
0: Well,
1: I don't know.
0: It should, though.
1: It might. So now, I have no earthly idea, and no one else has any earthly idea, if their prophecy or their forecast, as they call it, of a second Great Depression, likely starting around 2030 and lasting and troughing out, in other words, the bottoming out around 2036. Now, the way I understand it is something bottoms out in 2036. That's the bottom. How many years does it take to get back to where you were? God only knows if this really happens.
0: Yeah.
1: It could be 10 years. It could be 15. Let's go back and talk about what happened in the Great Depression. It took 25 years for the stock market to get back where it was before the 1929 crash. They didn't get out of this hole until what? 1950. You see, 25. You see, that's 54.
0: Gosh.
1: I believe that's right. They did not come out of it until 1954. Think about that. Your money went down in 29 and you didn't get your value back until 1954. Now, some people didn't, you know, it's not, that's not a perfect way of analyzing it, but it's still impressive, or should I say depressive, to think that certain indices did not get back until around 1954. Are we headed for something like that?
0: I hope not, but it based on this study, it looks
1: possible.
0: It could be a very high, very high.
1: Well, yeah. So let's talk about a little bit about the key aspects of their prediction. They're talking about a timeline. The projection is, the depression is projected to begin around 2030, potentially starting in late 29, with the overall challenging period extending to 2036. That's now the causes, as I was talking about a little earlier, that they're forecasting is driven by five main factors. The biggest one being unsustainable national debt. I'm going to say that one more time. Unsustainable. What's that word mean?
0: Unsustainable. It cannot sustain it.
1: It cannot continue. Something has to happen. It is unsustainable for us to stay on this chart, this course. I don't care who you are. I personally do not believe. We see the government telling us right now that Social Security will be broke by 2032. It was 2034. But then there was a little tweak that happened this year, whereas people could take more money off their taxes. It's called a standardized deduction. They claim that that, along with a few other things, have lessened, in other words, made it closer to the year 2032 when Social Security is bankrupt. Bankrupt. Because why? It cannot continue paying its full payment. It will be broke. Now, will it be completely broke? No, it will not be completely broke based on what we're hearing. What we're hearing is that Social Security will be able to pay 70% for a long time. That's a 30% reduction. How many people out there could stand a 30% reduction in the face of massive inflation?
0: Very few.
1: I don't see it being a nice thing. Can the government do something about it? Sure. They could fix this right now. They're not going to do it. They've already proven they wouldn't do it. Even the MAGA movement that we all loved and still love to some extent, it's not going to fix it. They're just not going to, because it's not a popular thing. The popularity is to stop spending money or to increase taxes. That's not popular. That's what I'm trying to say. It's an unpopular thing. So the politicians are not going to do it. Now, Warren Buffett and Elon Musk have finally agreed on one thing. And I'm saying, well, what's that thing? I was reading this the other day. And they've agreed that if the government representatives, in other words, Congress and the president and everyone, if we had a law, and that would take, you know, a constitutional law, we'd have to have it'd have to be an amendment, that if they do not balance the budget within 3%, in other words, within 97% of all debt paid, that every one of them would immediately not qualify to rerun during their lifetimes. Well, do you think that would work for them to balance the budget if they knew beyond a shadow of a doubt that they were going to be thrown out of office?
0: No.
1: You
0: think it would?
1: Warren Buffett, they seems to. In other words, if they're going to lose their income, they're going to lose their power if they didn't balance the budget.
0: I misheard you. That completely would work, but will that happen?
1: It would be hurting us because if it passed right now, there would be massive cuts and massive taxes and all kinds of stuff would happen. But if there was a more gradual thing, it probably would work. But we're in trouble. We really are. And so, again, the causes of this so-called prediction of the 2030 depression is driven by those five things again: unsustainable national debt, demographics, that's the aging population, by the way, cost more money to take care of people that are aging, rising healthcare costs, that's related to that, entitlements, in other words, you know, all kinds of stuff that people never paid into to really justify the cost, the entitlements, and persistent inflation. In other words, inflation won't go away. The government really wants the inflation rate to stay around 2%, but they can tolerate 3, is what they say. We're not, you know, are we close to that? I think we might be close to 3, give or take, but there's a lot of, should I say, behind the scenes pseudo mathematics. The real inflation rate, I've been told by some economists, is more like 9 to 10%, not 3. And it has to do with the way the government is hiding the true inflation rate. And a lot of people realize this when they, when their job, their particular category of job they're in or whatever, gets hit. You know, we see it all the time, you know, where some type of category of job gets wiped out because nobody wants that particular item to be produced anymore. Well, I'll

0: I see.
1: Look, we got to take a break here, but I just want to say this. We're asset preservation, it's at Earnest Financial. We want to make sure no matter what happens, no matter what happens in the future, at least you'll still have your money. You know, the spending power, we're trying to work on that too by trying to fight inflation with using the stock market in a conservative kind of way to grow this money. And then also we have the insurance companies ensuring that, you know, everything will hold together. And, you know, based on historics, the insurance companies are probably the most powerful other than the government, you know, spending your money to keep something going. But I'd rather the insurance companies pay for it than for the government, because the government's just going to take it from us. So this is what asset preservation is all about. So we have some numbers and some websites, and we're also running a program right now that if you have an appointment with us, you got $50,000 or more. We never charge any fees, by the way, even if you do business with us. We'll give you $40 to go eat at the Texas Roadhouse, whether you do any business with us or not. And Matthew, you can give those phone numbers and the website.
0: Let's go. All right. 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
5: Story time with Uncle Felix. Yes, children, it's story time with Uncle Felix. Our story today is one of my favorites, Red Riding Hood. Of course, you know the story. Red Riding Hood set out with a basket of goodies to see her sick grandmother. In the basket, she had some cookies, some crackers, some spam, some bread, some olives, some pickles. Will you shut them up? And one of her prized possessions, her portfolio, which David Earnest was watching after and making sure that no one could steal it. But then again, you know that old Wily Wolf. He had taken the shortcut to Grandma's, locked the old girl in the root cellar.
6: Ooh, heavens to Betsy.
5: Put on Granny's jammies and was waiting to steal Red Riding Hood's portfolio. Let's join the action. Already in progress.
7: Grandma, what big eyes you have.
5: Said Little Red Riding Hood.
8: The better to see you with, my dear.
5: Said the wolf.
7: Grandma, what big ears you have.
5: Said Little Red Riding Hood.
8: The better to hear you with, my dear.
5: Said the wolf.
7: Grandma, what big teeth you have.
5: Said Little Red Riding Hood.
8: The better to eat up your portfolio.
5: Said the wolf. And as soon as Red realized it was the wolf, the chase was on. The wolf chased Red through the kitchen, through the living room, backwards through the parlor. And when it looked as if he were about to catch her, the brave woodsman stepped out of the root cellar where he'd been playing pinochle with Grandma and shot the wolf dead with his trusty hunting rifle.
9: that was obviously equipped with a silencer. And that's the story of Little Red Riding Hood and her portfolio. Thanks to David Ernest and that trigger-happy huntsman, her portfolio was safe from the wolf. Oh, and what became of Red? Well, during the chase, she ran upstairs where she met her friend Goldilocks. Now, I know what you're saying. How could Red Riding Hood run into Goldilocks?

0: This was a two-story house. Tune in next time when we'll have the story of a little boy with a wooden head.
1: I got hairy legs.
0: Different little wooden-headed little boy on Storytime with Uncle Felix.

0: here again. Welcome to the second half of the Health and Wealth Show with David Ernest. I'm your host, Matthew. And that was a little happier song, Happy Days Are Here Again. That was a...
1: It was a 1930s song.
0: So that was still in the middle of the Great Depression.
1: Well, actually, it came somewhere, I think, in the 30s. The Happy Days Are Here Again. But, you know, I think it was actually like 1930 when that song came out, if I remember right.
0: People were hurting.
1: You know, here's the reason why I think that happened. When the market crashed in 1929, it was back up. I think, don't hold me to these numbers. You can go back and look.
0: Okay.
1: In the next 12 months, it was back up 70%.
0: But then it dropped again.
1: It wasn't real.
0: Right.
1: And so maybe that's why they played the song Happy Days Are Here Again, because they thought they were coming back. But really, the warning signs of the markets crashing and then trying to recover. I mean, you know, just the other day, the markets went down a lot and then they tried to come back a lot. You know, was it a dead cat bounce? You know, in 1929 to 1930, there was a dead cat bounce. Okay.
0: We've done
1: what is a dead cat bounce?
0: Yeah.
1: It's a bounce. That means nothing other than people trying to guess that happy days are here again.
0: The cat was still dead. Yeah.
1: It just bounced and it fooled everybody.
0: Yeah.
1: You know, and sure, probably when we do, if look at the recession of 2008.
0: Yeah.
1: You know, there was a lot of rigmarole and dead cats bouncing around during that time. Every time we've had a recession or a correction, we've had something that looked kind of like a dead cat bounce where the markets try to come back up a lot of times.
0: You know, what makes it a depression versus a recession? I've always, because it seemed like 2008 was a horrible crash. I mean, the subprime mortgages and all that drove that. And I always felt like they just called it a recession versus a depression. Because
1: I'll tell you.
0: A lot of people were hurting.
1: Yeah. So... supposedly, one of the definitions of a depression is when 25% or more people are out of work.
0: Okay. I don't know what...
1: That is one of the categories. There's others. But essentially, in the Great Depression, this was the case. I think it was much higher, actually. I don't remember where it peaked out at. It might have peaked out at 30 or 40%. I don't know. But the thing is... you've seen these hobos on the movies and stuff like that, jumping on the trains and riding around and have nowhere to go and the soup lines and all that stuff.
0: Yeah, those guys were going to try and find work. The definition of the hobo was somebody wandering.
1: Right.
0: Yeah,
1: they were trying to find work.
0: Right.
1: And, you know, until World War II, you know, they were looking for work for a long time, some of them, you know. In World War II, there was a lot of work. You know, the government created a lot of work. One of the reasons why they created work was they had a war and they needed everybody working, making bombs and airplanes and ships.
0: Oh, it cranked.
1: My grandfather, your great grandfather, actually was in World War One as a soldier. Well, actually, they had him as a blacksmith, because back then they had horses in the wars.
0: Yeah.
1: And various things that had to be worked on for horses and things. In World War II, he was a person who worked on manufacturing ships. He actually was an electrician for ships.
0: Wow.
1: So he told me some funny stories about when he was working. He worked in two places. One of them was down in, I think, around New Orleans, where they were building ships, and the other one was up in Virginia where they were building ships. But one day he had a drill, you know, like electric drill.
0: Yeah.
1: He started talking about it. He said, "Be careful with that, son, you know, because I was drilling something." I said, "Well, have you ever seen anybody actually get drilled with one of these things?" He started laughing. He said, "Yeah, when I was working on a ship, I saw one guy drill into from the bottom up, and this guy was sitting. He went right into his butt."
0: Oh, my God.
1: I said, "What did the guy do?" He said, "Well, he jumped up hollering." But anyway.
0: I bet he did.
1: So anyway, happy days can be here again. Yeah, good life. But, you know, I want to give counterpoints and to this so-called depression forecast, okay?
0: All right.
1: There's alternative views. We just want you to know the other side of the story. Not all economists are going to agree or agree with this prediction. You know, there's another organization called the Roosevelt Institute knows that while economic forecasting is tricky, the immediate years leading up to 2026 show moderate growth rather than a direct path to an imminent crash. So maybe this time it'll be different, because if they're correct, if the Roosevelt Institute is correct, and I don't think that they're going to be totally correct, that would mean that we really wouldn't have much of a correction ever since 2008. I do not count the 2020 correction. That was artificial because the government shut down everything because of COVID. So I just cannot believe that we're going to have a moderate growth, personally. I think something probably more between the alternative view and the depression thing might happen. But here's the thing. What was going on in the 1950s? What was everybody trying to get ready for? Because it was looking pretty bad when the Russians got the bomb. What were they looking for? Why did kids get under, the desk?
0: Right.
1: Why were people building bomb shelters?
0: That was the Cold War. It was a psycho.
1: They were afraid of a hot war.
0: Right.
1: Because all the numbers were there. What got us out of it? I think the sanity actually kicked in. What they call that, mutual destruction.
0: Yeah. Everybody had a button.
1: But, something halfway in between happened. We had several conflicts, wars, if you want to call them. We had the Vietnam War. We had the Korean War. We've had the Iraqi wars. And now we're having the Iranian war, which is, I don't know what kind of war that'll be in the long run, but it's not helping our economy other than one segment of it.
0: Well, the guys building the bombs are making more money.
1: Right. So, whether we'll have depression or not is something to be seen, but there are programs that you can use that will modulate between the two. In other words, asset preservation is one of those programs, and that's what we use. That's a scenario of a plan that we use to make sure you won't lose your ass sits if everything falls to the ground. And, there's all kinds of systematic safeties, though. For example, the banking system has more legal protections now for consumer funds than during the 1930s Great Depression. But I want to say this. Historically, during the 1930s Depression, insurance companies, legal reserve insurance companies, did not miss a dividend, according to the material that I've read. How many banks went out of business? I think it was in excess of 10,000. That was a lot of folks losing money. So if we did have a depression, I just don't know how much printing of money to save the banks could be tolerated without massive, massive, massive inflation, which the markets could be crashing and then the money would be inflating and all kinds of stuff. But it would take more and more and more money to survive because of the duality of inflation and market crashes if this did happen. But here's the good. After the downturn, ITR Economics suggests that the late 2030s will usher in a new era of growth. Go figure. Once you disseminate everything and wipe it out and start all over again, and that's the way our economy runs. Wipe out, recrank. Wipe out, recrank. Look how many times we've had recessions. Look how many times we've had downturns. Here's the problem. How old will you be when it hits the downturn? you know, you read all these things about, well, the average downturn lasts, you know, 1 or 2 years, and then, you know, it's recovered. Well, if you're 60 years old or older, that means that you really can't spend much money during those 1 or 2 years. You just need to put your retirement on hold unless you can afford to lose money in your retirement plan, okay? But here we come with something, an organization that's 95 to 98% accurate on most of the downturns, projecting this horrible depression that's going to happen in the 2030s, the early 2030s. And you're in your 60s, or you're in your 50s. And most certainly, if you're in your 70s or 80s, you're gonna perk up to that. What can a person do? Well, you can get real conservative. Now, I have a lot of people talk about, well, I use certain kind of funds and I've only, you know, making 3% return. Well, you know, if they can keep inflation at 3%, then you probably wouldn't lose much spending power if that be the case. But that's not the way it usually works when inflation roars. Just look at at 2020 when we had COVID. Look at used cars. They went up 41% fast. Why? Because you couldn't find one because they quit making new cars. You know, so there's so many different things that could happen during a so-called downturn, suppression, recession, depression. But here we have an organization that's very, very, very knowledgeable, has lots of economists that have been hitting it on the nose 95 to 98% of the time, saying that we're going to have a massive depression in the early 2030s. But here's the parallel that I pointed out a little earlier in about what happened in 1929. Between 1929 and the real depression of 1933 is 4 years. Here we are in 2026. How many years is it to 2030? 4 years. So if that correlation means anything at all, you know what I would be doing if I were older? I'd be getting ready for the Great Fall. That's what I would do if I wanted to be sure. I would be getting defensive if I wanted to be sure. Now, there's people who would disagree with me, and they got the right to disagree. But guess what? Grasshoppers don't eat very well in the wintertime, according to the fable, you know. And I don't really want to be a grasshopper. I want to be a worker ant that just continuously tries to store the wealth that we have worked in this country and try to get ready for the future. You know, there's a lot of bad things that are being said now about different generations. And they're saying now that the generation that's in your category, I think it's somewhere in the 1980s and 1990s, are going to have to pay for the sins of the previous generations. I hope that's not the case. Somebody's going to have to pay for all this, though. You know, I don't know if Social Security crashes, or should I say cuts 30%, who's going to pay for that? Oh, there's all kinds of ideas about how to save Social Security.
0: Yeah.
1: One is to say just to tax the billionaires. Tax them, you know. But have you noticed lately, Matthew, what the billionaires are doing in California when the taxes are about to hit them?
0: They're moving. They're getting
1: They're moving to Texas and other places.
0: They're going to states that will allow them to operate without that level of tax.
1: And truly, there's been some math that's been, you know, shown and calculated, and if you took all the money away from every billionaire that exists in the United States,
0: right,
1: we'd still be in trouble. Big time trouble.
0: So that's not the ultimate answer.
1: So that's not an answer because it won't work. And here's the other thing. If you run the billionaires off, make them go to other countries, what would that do to our country?
0: It would hurt us. It might destroy us.
1: This is the way liberals think. They want to rob from Peter to pay Paul. They don't care how much debt they're putting on us. They don't care if they're bringing illegals into this country. They don't care. They really don't care. It's all about the vote and controlling the population so that they can continue their way of getting rich their way.
0: Very evident.
1: On the backs of the hardworking citizens. You know, I really wanted to do something that would help people. And I did not realize that there were so many folks that would not like what we're doing. One of them being Elizabeth Warren. She's trying hard to destroy asset preservation.
0: While she's getting pocket lined.
1: Well, evidently she's getting money from somewhere. Yeah, you see, yeah. They're all getting rich. You know, AOC's the same way. Pelosi's the same way. But they're using this insider trading and getting away with it.
0: Completely.
1: You know, so why on earth would they be so adamantly against asset preservation? Because it goes against their beliefs, I believe. I believe it goes against them so strongly about them wanting to spend that money so much. They do not want preservation. They want to spend.
0: Yeah.
1: Because that's what keeps them in office. That's what keeps them in power. And they keep this rhetoric going out there that caused people like Charlie Kirk to get killed, caused our great president, Donald Trump, to get almost assassinated more than two times now. I heard the other day they had to arrest somebody that tried to get in there. I mean, they didn't actually aim a gun at him, but they were coming in there, you know. And it's just, you know, I get that the rhetoric that these people are putting out is making a lot of trouble. Okay. But you don't want to get in trouble with your money. You don't want to get in trouble with all your hard work. You deserve to keep what you worked so hard for. The government wants to tax it. The stock market wants to take it. You know, Social Security wants to ruin it. You know, Medicare wants to go away. All that stuff you've been promised. You know, back in the early days of Social Security, we only had to pay 1%. We only had to pay 1%. And there was more people working. Now you have to pay 15%. But... And that's not, you know, that's up to like 184,000 or 185,000. And the average person don't make that much money. So they're taking 15% of practically everything. Yeah, your employer might have to pay for half of it. But if you're self-employed, you got to pay for all of it. Okay. And, you know, that squelches business. That squelches free enterprise and capitalism. You know, small companies. You think the government cares? No, all they want to do is just to take. Spend, and they don't care if it ruins the average citizen. But I know this. You could do something about it. You can preserve what you've got. You can still make good money. We have made some tremendous returns in the last 2 years with our companies, with our company, using different insurance companies. Why? Because insurance companies are powerful. The stock market can make a lot of money before it loses money. What they do is they capture the money it makes up to a point, not all of it, but a big portion of it. And then whenever it falls, they don't lose anything. They keep standing tall. You know, you can continue to keep standing tall. You can continue to keep what you've got. You can continue to rest assured that if the stock market crashes and you're older, you don't have to worry about it. You know, all these other scenarios that other people use, I'm not going to knock them because we got freedom of choice here in the United States. But do you want something that's absolutely ironclad guaranteed by insurance companies? Or do you want something that's a so-so guarantee based on assumptions and, you know, maybe-sos? And, you know, there's two kinds of money. There's hope-so money and there's no-so money. We're only using the no-so. We don't want the hope-so. So if you want to have complete no-so and not have to hope that you have the future really by the tail, like that Tiger by the Tail song, we've got the tiger, and it's running strong. Give us a call. We want to help you save it all. Again, we've got a program that's running. If you have an appointment with us and you got $50,000 or more to talk to us, we'll talk to you if you got less than 50,000. But If you have $50,000 or more, we'll give you Texas Roadhouse coupons to go for $40 to go eat at the Texas Roadhouse. They got good steaks and chicken. And you don't have to do business with us. You just got to consider it, you know. But that would mean we have to have either a detailed meeting with you with Zoom or a detailed telephone meeting or a face-to-face meeting, whatever your choices are. We also have some people in certain cities, if you hear us, that are helping us. But I'll tell you this, I'm going to be involved no matter what. You're going to talk to me. I'm going to be involved. I'm going to look over anything and give you some advice on what I think is best potentially or that what you might want to look at, no matter whether you're looking at dealing with one of our other representatives in the other states. But most of the time, you'll have a choice whether you want to deal with me 100% of the time or you want to deal with them because it might be more local to you along with me. Give us a call. We want to help you save it all. What are the phone numbers and website, Matthew?
0: 833-596-SAFE. 833-596-7233. 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That's
1: Happy Days can be here again.
0: That's right. Happy Days can be here again. All right, listeners, thanks so much for tuning in. And like always, we'll be back tomorrow right here with more of the Health and Wealth Show with David Ernest.

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0: ABC News, I'm Dave Packer. The CEO of Anthropic said Saturday the artificial intelligence industry should slow down to give safety measures time to catch up. Without it, Dario Amade warned AI could be capable within 6 to 12 months of leading a swarm that could take over the entire internet. OpenAI CEO Sam Altman and XAI head Elon Musk both signaled their support for the idea of slowing things down. Reaction in Ireland as President Trump, during his visit with Irish Prime Minister Michael Martin, suggested that Ireland should be reunified.
1: It's going to happen eventually.
2: Mr. President,
1: you know what? Look, it's going to happen eventually. It will happen now.
0: That didn't go over well with some leaders there. Ulster Unionist Party leader John Burroughs saying, quote, Northern Ireland, not a pawn in Trump's fallout with the UK. Now, meanwhile, there's new concerns about the global supply of oil as the Iran-backed Houthis advance, those rebels, and Saudi Arabia cutting off oil in the key E-West.
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5: The book is called The Renoir Girls. Catherine Osler is our guest. A hidden history of art, war, and betrayal. It is a story of a painting Renoir painted right before he became famous, of two Jewish girls in Paris in the 1880s. Catherine Osler, the book is called The Renoir Girls. How did you go about researching the two girls? How much is out there about these two girls and this family?
6: Well, it was very patchy, but it was enormous fun. I have to say, I love research. I mean, I find it completely fascinating. But there was a lot more on, there was quite a lot about the journey of the older sister. And because she married a man called Moise de Camondo as her first husband, and he left his house as a memorial to their son, the Hotel de Camondo, and they had a wonderful archive. And it's being restored at the moment, that museum, but it will open again quite soon. And that was extremely helpful. But the most amazing thing was when I realized that nobody had written about was that the granddaughter of the little girl in pink, who is now 94, was alive, is alive, and is living in London quite near me. So I tracked this. I found actually her son is a restaurateur who I'd known not very well for a long time. So I got the shock of my life when I realized I had a personal connection to this story. And I rang him up in his restaurant, which is called Bellamy's in Mayfair. It's a wonderful restaurant. It's the only place where the late Queen would go and eat. Anyway, so I rang him up and I said, you won't believe this. You are the great grandson of this woman in this picture and I'm writing about. And he said, well, you must meet my mother. So I went round to meet this beautiful, wonderful, funny 94-year-old called Marina Baylis. And Marina had her sons bring up this her grandfather's trunk from her basement, which was a black tin trunk from World War One, with Sir Charles Vere Ferrers Townsend painted on it in gold letters. Now, he was the man who the girl in pink married. And I opened this trunk and I blew the dust off. And there were wills and letters and photograph albums of Alice at the Chateau in her couture wedding dress. And this sort of amazing, it was every historian's dream, actually. So it was an extraordinary process of meeting relatives and things in archives. And then his family had an archive in Norfolk and their chateau, the chateau the parents bought in the middle of the Dreyfus affair. They eventually left, their son left to the French nation, and it's now open to the public outside Paris. So I had a wonderful time sort of poking around that as well.
5: So the painting, the girl in red, this was her daughter who was 90-something years old.
6: Her granddaughter.
5: Her granddaughter.
6: So she had one daughter who was a spy in the Belgian resistance, and that daughter had three children.

0: ABC News, I'm Dave Packer. Saudi Arabia says it shut down a major oil pipeline as a precautionary measure after it was attacked Thursday. The pipeline vital because it lets oil bypass the Strait of Hormuz, which has been effectively shut down for more than 6 months. This is another pressure point contributing to high oil and gas prices here at home. The cost of diesel hitting a new nationwide high, $6 a gallon. It is hitting truckers hard. Philip Palker, who lives in New Hampshire, runs a trucking company, says that the price is making it impossible to break even.
1: It's not nickels and dimes anymore. And we're talking about hundreds and thousands of dollars in additional expense to the company to operate.
0: An Indonesian search operation underway after officials say a passenger ship carrying 240 people lost contact in the Java Sea while traveling from East Java to South Kalimantan on Borneo Island. And President Trump's childhood home in Queens is sold for $1.93 million.
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4: Let's take a stroll through the park on America at Night with McGraw-Milhaven.
5: We are talking, yes, National Park Foundation. Vincent Tompkins, president of the Friends of Cape Cod National Seashore, and there's such a historic spot. It is a national park, and we'll get to some of the other things. But Vincent Tompkins, as a resident, are you originally from Wellfleet, Massachusetts? Is that right?
6: That's where I live now. But no, I actually mostly grew up in a little town called Cape May, New Jersey, at the far southern end of the New Jersey coast.
5: Gotcha. Okay. Well, Wellfleet, since you live there now and you are a historian as well as the National Park president of the Friends Group, and we are talking on radio, is there a Marconi story that encompasses Cape Cod and the National Park?
6: There sure is. If you come to visit the National Seashore, one of the sites that you can visit is where Marconi sent the first wireless signal from North America across the entire Atlantic Ocean in the very early 20th century. A key breakthrough that people don't tend to associate with Cape Cod. The original towers, as is the case with many other man-made structures that are near the ocean out here, eventually fell into the sea because of coastal erosion, and he had to, you know, relocate operations elsewhere. But indeed, here in Wellfleet, you can go to the Marconi site and read all about that fascinating history, and then go to Marconi Beach, one of the most beautiful beaches that's within the National Seashore, and actually a beach where the Friends have played a really crucial role in making sure that that beach has remained accessible to visitors.
5: And so that's the first spot that sent a signal from the New World to the Old World.
6: Yes, that is correct. And it's only a few miles away from the spot where one of the early transatlantic cables was laid, in this case from the opposite direction, I believe from France over to the United States. So Cape Cod played a really crucial role in a couple of those important communications developments. And, of course, the Marconi Wireless plays an enormously important part in the saga of the Titanic because it was the existence of wireless radio and the ability of the wireless operators, as radios were called back then, on the Titanic to send out a distress signal that led to so many passengers of the Titanic being saved.
5: And so that was the first signal was received on Cape Cod.
6: Not from the Titanic. It was received on another ship. I think the Carpathia was the name of it. But that technology, wireless technology, of course, became ubiquitous in our lives and a crucial part of maritime safety.

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0: you fight. So just, go get your estimate, send it to them. They already have the picture. Say, there it is. And if not, I'm going to take your client to court. And they say, go ahead. And you do. You file a small claim.
1: Yeah, I did send them the estimate.
0: Yeah, okay.
1: I did send them the $1,200 estimate. And they go, well, yeah, that's just too bad. We're not paying anymore.
0: Okay. Well, sue them. So sue the driver, small claims court. That's it.
1: Okay. For the full chunk, right?
0: Yeah. For the amount that it's going to take to repair the car. For that full amount. You bet. Okay. Last time I'm telling you about your privacy or lack of privacy. And a story I want to share with you. There was a guy, it's a true story. He looks at his insurance policy and it jumped 20% year over year. And he had no accidents, no tickets. I mean, the perfect driver. And he's looking into what happened. And it was not just their increasing his policy prices. It was, he found out his car was actually reporting him to the insurance company. Actually, the car reported him to a data broker who sold the information to his insurance company. And they're looking at it and they're going, okay, this is how you drove. You were speeding a little bit at one point because all that information is available. It's all there. And so then the broker sells it to the insurance company. And so they jack up your prices. 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
3: ABC News, I'm Chuck Severton. The two grateful survivors of a small plane emergency landing in Wisconsin's Lake Wausau last night are the pilot and the congressman who is the Republican candidate for Wisconsin governor. Congressman Tom Tiffany writes on social media that the plane started to sink. They swam to shallow water, and first responders in a boat rescued them. No serious injuries. Tiffany thanking the pilot and responders. An Iranian commercial ship was attacked early today in the Strait of Hormuz, with one person killed, four wounded, say Iranian state media. Regional governor blames a terrorist enemy. Following a drone attack on a Saudi Arabian pipeline this week, says ABC's Stephen Portnoy.
4: No one has claimed responsibility for Thursday's attack. Saudi officials closed the pipeline Friday as a precautionary measure. A move that led to another dramatic spike in oil prices.
3: Diesel fuel prices in the U.S. are at all-time records, $6 a gallon on average nationally, $8 in California. Tough on California wineries.
5: Now we're definitely, our usage of fuel is at its peak. It just kind of keeps on, you know, we keep on taking it in the, and we can't do anything about it.
3: With the latest inflation report showing it's still too high for regulators, this from ABC's Olivia Rubin.
6: See, the big issue here is inflation, which held steady in August at 3.4%, well above the Fed's target rate of 2%. Now to try to cool this inflation, the Fed can hike rates and investors are expecting as much. Now putting those off at over 80%.
3: The Federal Reserve announcing its latest rate decision Wednesday. A rate hike means borrowing gets more expensive. Think credit card interest rates, car loans, mortgages. Philippine officials say deaths in the Philippine ferry fire have risen to 76, 13 others missing. A ferry overturned in bad weather in Indonesia's Java Sea today, leaving about 130 passengers and crew missing, say rescuers. Six passenger bodies are recovered. You're listening to ABC News.
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3: A second weekend of protests in Portsmouth, England, on the country's south coast, where last weekend protesters tried to stop a boat carrying 140 asylum seekers crossing the English Channel. This weekend,
8: where's your passport?
3: They were back chanting, "Where's your passport?" But also this weekend,
9: when migrant workers are under attack, what do we do?
3: There have been counter-protesters shouting, "Stand up, fight back." Police are on hand as well. Voters in Sweden today will decide whether a conservative leader remains in charge or and a hard right party wins cabinet jobs for the first time, or whether the center-left returns to power. Sweden is a member of the European Union and is NATO's newest member. One issue, how health care should be organized. welcomed back last night by a sold-out crowd in Paris after 6 years of not performing on stage and by tens of thousands of fans lining the streets. Celine Dion for the first of 16 shows in the city.
10: So talented. So, it was an lifetime opportunity, I think.
3: Dion canceled her last tour after being diagnosed with stiff person syndrome. It's a rare autoimmune neurological disorder, says Johns Hopkins. With muscle stiffness, painful spasms, and sometimes double vision or slurred speech. There is no cure for it, but symptoms can be managed. Chuck Sievertson, ABC News.
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16: All right, welcome to Striking Gold. I'm your host, Kenny Michaels. It is great to be here today. Welcome aboard. If you are just tuning in, we're grateful to have you. Thank you for making us a part of your day. I'm on YouTube right now. Type in Striking Gold with Kenny Michaels, and you'll be able to watch the good-looking, sexiest guy on radio, the Brad Pitt of Precious Metals, do this show live. Welcome to the show, everybody. I'm Kenny Michaels. The phone lines are turned on. The number here to get me live, 818. The number to get me, I almost gave you my cell phone. The number to get me live, 888-961-0222. Again, 888-961-0222. Phone lines are turned on. Now, I'm about to turn you on. All right. Get your mind out of the gutter. Come on, I'm not going there. I'm going to turn you on right now. Listen to this. If you're invested in gold and silver, if you heard this show over the years and you're invested, you're very happy with what I'm about to say. And then I've got unbelievable news for you. Shocking news. So here we go. First off, here's what's going to turn you on. In the last 30 days, gold's up 15%. Silver's up 19%. This is for the month of August. Now listen to this. In that same 30 days, here's where I'm going to throw cold water on your libido right now. Here it comes. Here it comes. A bucket of ice coming. The S&P is up 3%. The Dow Jones is up 2%. The NASDAQ is up 5%. The stock market is paying you what the banks are paying you. Holy smokes. But
17: Golditz is kicking its tushy. Now I'm going to say it. Wall Street always wins. You need to know that. Wall Street always wins. So if you're invested in Wall Street, they win. You don't win. Wall Street wins because they have your money and operate on your money. And I just proved it that they win. They're only paying you 3% on the S&P, 2% on the Dow Jones, 5% on the NASDAQ. If you're in Wall Street always wins. When you're in gold and you're in silver, physical gold and silver, not the stupid stock, physical gold and silver, you're out of Wall Street. That's why people in gold and silver win. You win. The idea is to win. That's the idea, right? Right? Everything we do in life, we want to win. It's all about winning. What did the old owner of the Raiders, Al Davis, used to say? Just win, baby. That's what he used to say. I'm not a Raider fan, but doesn't matter. He's right. Just win, baby. Wall Street always wins. Now, you've heard me ask people who have called into this show. I've said, how much do you trust Wall Street? Everybody says, I don't. Yeah, well, you have your money somewhere you don't trust, and Wall Street always wins. When you're in gold, you're not in Wall Street if you're in physical gold. Now, if you own gold stock, well, my condolences, big time, because you're still in Wall Street. Okay? So get out of Wall Street. Get on Easy Street. Okay? There's Wall Street and Easy Street. You pick one. Easy Street is gold. Wall Street always wins. You win when you're in gold. Look, it's up 15% just this month alone. Silver's up 19% this month alone. The rally is on. And the stock market is paying you what the banks are paying you. Does that not make you sick to your tummy? And by the way, if you feel sick about where your account is going, Dr. Michaels here, gold, well, there was a James Bond movie called Goldfinger, right? Wasn't there? 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Here it is again, 888-406-6222. Or, of course, as I always say, you can go to kennysgoldquiz.com. kennysgoldquiz.com. And that you answer the little quiz, and nobody fails it, I promise you. And then it comes to my email, and then the sexiest guy on radio gives you a call. You get goosebumps when you hear my voice. You're like, oh my God, he's on the phone. Oh my God, oh my God. And then once you get rid of the starstruck stuff and you start fanning yourself and cool yourself down, I'm going to raise your libido by telling you, let's get into something that's up 19% this month. Let's get out of something that's only paying you 2% this month. You should be making more than the banks are paying you. You should be making more than the stock market is paying you. How do you do it? You go to gold because it's safe, because it's low taxes, because it's high growth. That's why you go to gold. Now comes the shocking news. Let's go. President Trump posted a video. Please, ladies and gentlemen, listen to what I'm about to tell you. He posted a video of Jim Rickards. Now, if you don't know who Jim Rickards is, let me tell you who that is. Jim Rickards is the biggest precious metals guru in the country, probably in the world. I know you thought I was, but I'm not. Jim Rickards is. And Jim Rickards is always spot on. That's what makes him the guru. He posted a video that Trump posted. Jim Rickards says, I'm not going to be surprised at all if gold hits 10,000 an ounce by the end of 2026. That's what it says. And Trump posted it on Truth Social. Now let me go one step further. Not only did Trump post it on Truth Social, but then, and I'm going to read this to you because this is very important, Trump also posted the same exact thing himself, amplifying the message worldwide through his personal Truth Social. So he has a personal Truth Social account, and he amplified the message worldwide that Jim Rickard says gold is going to 10,000 an ounce by the end of this year. He said it would not surprise me, not even a little bit, to see 10,000 gold before the end of 2026. I think we will. That's what Jim Rickard's posted. Trump put that on Truth Social and then pushed it out worldwide. Now, people say, why do you think he pushed it out worldwide? So I started looking into that investigation. Why is Trump pushing it out worldwide? Well, do you ever think that now Trump wants to reset the price of gold? Many people think that's the number he's going to price it at. So if he does reset gold, he hasn't yet, but if he does, a lot of people think that it's going to get reset at 10,000. Well, that's more than double where it is now. Let's go. What are you waiting for? I don't get it. You want to buy it when it's 10,000? You want to buy it when it's now? You want to buy now. Wall Street always wins. The consumer always wins if you're in gold. Wall Street always wins if you're in stocks. Period. And the numbers don't lie. In the last 30 days, I'll give it to you again. Silver's up 19%. Gold's up 15%. Now, for those of you in Wall Street, well, sorry, your Dow Jones is only up 2%. Your NASDAQ's up 5%. Your S&P's up 3%. 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That's it. By the way, follow me on Instagram. We're getting huge results on Instagram. So chase me on Instagram. Go to Striking Gold with Kenny Michaels and become a follower of mine, please. I'd love to have you. All right, here's something else you should know. So people think Trump pushed this out on his personal Truth Social worldwide because a lot of articles think that Trump's going to reprice gold at 10,000. That's why he's pushing that number out that Jim Rickards posted. Exciting as hell. Okay? Here's something else I'll tell you. The Financial Times is reporting that this is the year the rich go wild for gold. Newsflash. It's not for the rich anymore. It's for everybody. Whether you're rich, whether you're middle class, even if you have a little less, gold's for everybody. Gold doesn't cater to just the rich. Gold caters to people with 60,000, 70,000, 100,000, 25,000. That's what I love about gold. Doesn't discriminate. Doesn't discriminate whether you're Republican, whether you're Democrat, whether you're Caucasian, whether you're something else. It doesn't matter. Gold doesn't discriminate. It's not just for the rich anymore. Everybody's benefiting from gold. Who wouldn't benefit with lower taxes, low risk, and high growth? Name me somebody who can't use that. All right, the number here to get me live, the amazing Wendy, is on phones today. So ring us up here in the studio. If you have a question about buying gold and silver or moving a retirement account or moving some cash from the bank into gold, you got questions, I got answers. I love when people call into the show because I educate you and your question is helping educate other people. So let's go. We're a team here. We're all working together for the same mighty goal to keep seniors from feeding Uncle Sam and instead feeding their own well-deserved pocket. Call me here, 888-961-0222. That's the number to get me live here in studio. I'm Kenny Michaels. This is Striking Gold. Yeah, it's the best show in America. Oh, by the way, regarding a show, by the way, I need to say this. There are people out there trying to imitate or trying to do a gold show similar to me. Nobody is similar to me, first of all. I'm crazy. I'm nuts. I'm energetic. I'm passionate. And most gold shows are boring. Most gold shows badmouth other people. I would never do business with anyone who badmouths other people because if that's their morals, if that's their ethics, if they have no scruples, then that means when they get your money, they'll have no scruples either. And that's not good for you, right? The only show that's going to give it to you direct is me, period. This is why this is the largest gold show nationwide. Because I tell it to you like it is. I don't care that you don't want to hear it. I don't care that something I say is going to hurt your feelings. You can't invest in anything without the truth. You can't invest in anything without all the facts. Nothing should be hidden from you, period. Period. So let's go. 888-961-0222. I'm Kenny Michaels. This is Striking Gold. All right. So Trump posts this video with Jim Rickard saying gold's going to 10,000 by the end of the year. That's what Jim Rickard said. He says, I think we will. And I won't be surprised. Trump is now saying he's getting gold out of Iran. He just got oil out of Venezuela. He's making us stinking rich. And the more gold our president goes after, the more gold our president goes after, the stronger we become as a country. So the more gold you go after, the stronger you become in your retirement account, the stronger you become with your cash. And I'm sitting here doing this show right now, and what pops on my phone? A True Social tweet says, just in, Trump to refill strategic petroleum reserves with Venezuelan oil, the deal he just made. There you go, folks. And now he says he's going after the gold in Iran. He took $200 million worth of gold out of Venezuela. Okay, he's loading up gold in this country. Now he's tweeting on his personal True Social, push it out worldwide about the 10,000 in the price of 10,000 for gold by the end of this year. How exciting is that? A lot of people think he's pushing that out worldwide to let the world know, hey, I'm about to reset this thing, and when I do, it's going in at 10,000. Well, Wells Fargo thinks gold's going to double by the end of the year. They're not even right. It's going to be more than that, according to this. That's why you move now. Do you think your investments are going to double in stocks between now and the end of the year? I don't think so. I mean, the Dow Jones is up this month 2%. Jiminy Crickets, there are some people that have CDs that are paying more than the Dow Jones. Think about how stupid that sounds. Now, here's the deal. Yesterday, I was talking to a guy, and he says, Mr. Michaels, answer me this. What is the risk in moving to gold? And I'm going to just say this because I truly, guys, I've spent, you know, most of you don't know this, but I spend north of 60 hours a week preparing my show and gathering information. And I have a whole team around me that provides me with news articles and provides me with information that they may feel is important for me to spread the news. Start spreading the news. Gold soaring again. Okay, listen to me. And one of the things I do is I do a lot of research because I think it's important for the public to get educated and not just hear from me. That's why I tell you the Financial Times right now says the year of the rich going wild for gold. Newsflash, it's not just for the rich anymore. That came from the Financial Times, not from me. But one thing I will tell you is this is about seniors. This is about 58 and up, 55 and up. You are the people that are my focus because I am 64. And I'm not going to do a show that just says, you know. That's not how shows work. Shows should be filled with information. And the fact that our president is pushing out on his personal Truth Social account the number 10,000 for gold by the end of this year should be so motivating to you, it's ridiculous. Because the rally is on. I've said the last 3 weeks, the rally is on. And now, in this month alone, gold's up 15%. If you're invested on the Dow Jones, you're up 2%. The banks are paying 3% for a CD. Think about how dumb that is. You're making no money on your money. Would someone please call in here right now to this show, 888-961-0222, and tell me this. What is the purpose of a retirement account? I want to hear your opinion. Why did you set up an IRA? Why did you set up a 401k? What is the purpose? Why did you do it? I want to know. I'm just curious. I know what the purpose of a retirement account is, but I want to know what you think the purpose of a retirement account is. Because if the purpose is the same as mine, that you want growth and no money will be there when you need it for your retirement account, why the hell are you in something paying 2% when you could be in something paying 19%? And for the year, silver's up over 80%. Gold's up over 45%. And has lower taxes with it. And is a safe haven, low risk. And high growth. Somebody show me the risk. You know, my engineer here, Eric, standing here laughing because I said it's low risk. It's low tax. It's high growth. Somebody tell me the risk. There isn't any. I've tried to look. I'm not telling you that investments don't have risk, but truly, honestly, people, I spend 60 hours a week on this show, and I can't figure out what's the negative to gold. It's physical. You can get a hold of it. You can hold it in your hand. You can transfer to your heirs with no government involvement. You pay less tax in a retirement account if you pull it out in gold. It's the number one ultimate safe haven. And it's kicking everything's rear end on the market. Somebody call in here with a risk. Crickets. Click, click, click. Crickets. Crickets. There they are. We hear the crickets. There they are. We got crickets. Because there's no risk. 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It's crazy. 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Answer the couple questions, and it will come to my email, and I will help you. There you go. I'll call you and say, hey, it's the good-looking Kenny Michaels. I see you have an IRA. Let's go. Let's go to a safe haven. Let's go to low tax. Let's go to high growth. Let's make money on our money. Let's go. And now our president is pushing out a video showing 10,000 announced by the end of the year by Jim Rickards. And he's pushing it out on his own personal platform worldwide, it says. How exciting is this? If you have bought gold recently, buy more. Mr. Michaels, I don't have the money to buy more. Find the money. Buy more. Now's your chance. We finally have a president pushing this beautiful, shiny thing through the roof. Let's go. This is an opportunity of a lifetime to set you and your heirs forever. You know how many people call me and say, Mr. Michaels, I have $150,000 in my retirement account. I say, how old are you, sir? I'm 68. Newsflash, you will not be able to retire on $150,000 if you're 68, no matter where you live in this country. Unless you live in a tent under a freeway overpass, you might make it. You cannot retire on $150,000 in this country. Impossible. But what if you turn that $150,000 into a hell of a lot more money? Well, yeah, the Dow Jones is paying you 2%. Silver's paying you 19%. That's this month alone. All right, I'm Kenny Michaels. This is Striking Gold. The number to get me live, 888-961-0222. That's the number to get me live. We're going to take a quick break. When we come back, we'll talk about the banks and what I'm hearing about bank runs. Got article after article about, here we go again. Better protect your money. We'll be right back.
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17: 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Answer a couple questions. It'll come to my email, and let's get your money into gold and silver. Let's go. 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They're there right now, 888-406-6222. All right. Here we go again. It always rears its head around this time of year, where the banks are starting to report problems. Here we go again. The federal banking system is a mismanaged organization financially. I can go down the list, but I'll start with they make loans to people who shouldn't be getting loans. Then when the loans go bad, where did the bank get the money to loan those people the money? From you and me. The banks loan our money to other people. So imagine someone knocks on your door and says, hey, Mr. Jones, I need to borrow $50,000. And he's not a really good borrower. He's got maybe bad credit or just got brand new on the job or he's got some hiccups. And you loan it anyway. And then when they don't pay, what do you do? Right? Now you're stuck loaning 50 grand to someone who can't pay. That's the banks. The banks are using your money, not their money. They have no money. And so now the banks are running into financial trouble. Well, Warren Buffett sold all of his Bank of America stock. That dude has been an investor in Bank of America for a gabillion years. And he sold all his Bank of America stock. Why? Because he's no dummy. The banks are in trouble. There's talk now, article after article, about bank runs are coming again. Great. And you say, well, I'm not worried, I'm insured. By who? The FDIC? Hello, wake up. The FDIC has 1.3 cents for every dollar that's out there. Wake up. Your bank goes belly up tomorrow, it takes you 7 years to get your money. 7 years to see your money. What are you going to do in the meantime? You're going to leave your money hanging out there for 7 years? And mind you, with all of this craziness in the federal banking system, they're only paying you 3% on your money, 2% on your money. That's all they're paying you. And then you're taxed on that, in the interest they pay you. So you're not even making that. It's kind of a dumb, it's kind of a scam if you think about it. The federal banking system's a scam. Who would have ever thought it's a scam? You give me interest on my money. And then you make me pay tax on the interest you give me. And you don't give me much to begin with. What's wrong with this picture? It's a scam. It's a scam. But now if I took that cash and I bought gold and I bought silver, that's shipped to me. To my house. I put it away. And if Jim Rickards is right and Trump is now reposting 10,000 for gold by the end of the year, and you buy gold today, wow, what an increase. And here's the best part. It sits in your home. There is no need for FDIC. You're insured by God because you're invested in God's money. God is your FDIC and he ain't broke. And all of a sudden, you got this money sitting at your house that's becoming worth a fortune. And it's all private. It's all yours. There's no tax bill because the money you made is sitting in your safe at home. You're not paying tax on the money. And if you die today, your heirs can open up that safe and take that money and it's theirs. Where's the risk? Remember that old lady? You know what I'm going to say, right, Eric? Remember that old lady from Wendy's? Where's the beef? Remember that? All of you tuning into this show are my age. You're old enough to know what that is. Where's the beef? Remember the little hamburger on the giant bun? She would look down and say, where's the beef? Where's the risk? Again,

Thank you for joining our show this morning. Thank you for saying that. That there's nothing like gold. There's nothing like solid gold. Imagine having solid, pure gold in your IRA, in your 401k. Jim Rickards is saying we're going to 10,000 by the end of the year. Trump reposts that video on True Social and then on his personal account as well. What the hell does that mean? Wow. And you've heard me say many times on the show that my IRA is killing it. I'm killing it. Because I'm in gold. I'm killing it. Okay, so you're making 2% in the Dow Jones, 5% in the NASDAQ, 3% at the S&P, and my gold went up 15% this month. My silver went up 19% this month. And I have no risk. You have all the risk. I have low tax. You have all the tax. Okay? I have high growth. You have low growth. Want to be me? You don't want to be me. But no, you want to be me when it comes to gold and silver. So go to kennysgoldquiz.com. That's one option. kennysgoldquiz.com. Take the three question quiz. Nobody fails it, I promise you. Everybody gets an A+ on the quiz. That's nice. See, there you go again. No risk. There's no risk. You go to Kenny's Gold Quiz. It's a quiz you cannot fail. There's no risk. Everybody gets an A. Well, if you go to gold, there's no risk. Everybody gets an A. Everybody wins. Now, if you're 30 years old, 25 years old, tuning into this show, please don't take this wrong. I don't care about you and your money. I care about you as a human. I don't care about your money because you're young. You're going to invest money. You're going to go to the crypto garbage, the air, the stupid air. You're going to go to the crypto nonsense. You're going to lose money. Then you're going to cry to your parents, Dad, I lost money. And then Dad's going to bail you out. And then as you get older, you'll become more mature and you'll realize, oh, I need to be in gold. That old dude that used to be on the radio, that old guy, Kenny Michaels, when I'm doing this show 20 years from now, and I say, good morning, this is Striking Gold with Kenny Michaels. Yeah, I'll still be doing it then. Because I believe in God's money. It's worked for me. So therefore, it works for you. Mind-blowing that in the last year, gold is up 45% in a year. Silver, over 80%. That's nuts. That's nuts. And you're invested in something that's up 2%? 3%? Wall Street always wins. You do not win in Wall Street. Now, you're going to say, well, Mr. Michaels, that's not true. Because when I started my retirement account 40 years ago, now it's up to $150,000. And how old are you? 67? 62? 78? And you think that's enough to live in? It's taking you 40 years to make $150,000, really? 40 years of your life, really? You think that's a good investment? When I ask people, do you trust Wall Street? They say no. I say, well, then do you always make it a habit of giving your money to people you don't trust? They always say, well, we didn't know we had another option. That's a true statement. When you take a job and your job offers a 401k, everybody jumps at it because you don't know any better. They're not going to tell you, by the way, sir, when you open up this 401k, sir, you're going to be invested in something that's going to make you 3% a year. They don't tell you that. They don't tell you you're uninsured. Otherwise, you'd never open it. Because these financial companies make money on having your money, being a hold of your money. Well, that's all well and good, except for the fact that it's not their money. It's your money. Drives me crazy. You should make money on your money. Other people shouldn't make money on your money. Does that make sense, what I just said? When you become a senior, you should make money on your money. Other people shouldn't make money on your money. Because when you were young, other people made money on your money. Right? And on your efforts. When you worked at a job, your boss got rich. Right? They worked, they made money on your efforts. Right? But now you're a senior. Now you're my age. And whether you're better looking than me, which is going to be very tough to beat, I will tell you that now. I will tell you that now. You better be so stunningly good looking that you can't even imagine. Because, being the Brad Pitt of precious metals, there's no comparison here.
Okay.

0: I got voted the sexiest guy on radio because I have a face for radio. Oh, and by the way, I got to say this because I'll be remiss if I don't. I want to say, oh, please bow your head for a moment. Give just a second to Dolly Parton, please. You talk about a classy lady. This lady was, she's the icon. She's up there with Elvis. She's up there with Michael Jackson. She's an icon. And Dolly, you are now in the best place you could possibly be, sweetheart. You're in heaven with the Lord. So thank you for 80 phenomenal years, Dolly. You were the best. You were the best. She'll always love us. Remember, she sang that song. She'll always love. I'll always love you. She'll always love us. That's good to know. Anyway, we're going to miss you, Dolly Parton. Anyway. All right. So this $10,000 an ounce on gold by Jim Rickards is unbelievable. If you don't know who Jim Rickards is, he is the number one biggest precious metals guru, I'm going to say in the world, but for sure in this country, probably in the world, okay? And this dude is always spot on. I love this guy. And Trump reposted his video and then pushed it out worldwide on his own personal account. So most people now think that the reason Trump pushed it out worldwide was to let everyone know in the world where he may reset the price at. That's going to be more than double. And they're talking by the end of the year. Hello? What a boom. What a punch in the arm that would be. Now, you notice Jim Rickards didn't say, well, stocks are going to double by the end of the year. What's double? The Dow Jones went up 2% this month. What's it going to do? Go to 4?
1: Ooh.
0: It's dumb to not make money on your money. It's dumb. And it's dumb to take risks when you're senior. You have to be careful, right? Listen. My dad passed 5 years ago, but he died at the ripe old age of 95. And when we would go places, he was always looking down. And at one point, I remember the movie Shrek, when they're on the bridge, and Shrek told Donkey, don't look down. And Donkey said, I'm looking down, right? I said to my dad, Dad, why are you always looking down? He said, because I don't want to trip and fall. I got to be careful. Hear what he said? I got to be careful. I don't want to fall and break my hip. I can't take a risk. I got to watch where I'm going. Now let's translate to your money. You can't take the risk going to safety. You can't take the risk. But when you go to gold, no one has called into this show the whole time. All we're talking to are crickets. Nobody's called into this show to tell me what the risk is in gold. We know it's the ultimate safe haven. Everybody knows that. My 14-month-old grandson knows that. And we know that we pay a lot less tax when we're in gold and silver. We take our money out in physical metal form. We save a lot of money. So that's good, right? 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By the way, follow me on Instagram. Type in Striking Gold with Kenny Michaels and become a follower of mine. I'd love to have you on board. By the way, some people ask me, hey, Mr. Michaels, you know, why Golden Crest Metals? My answer to you is why not? Let's see. They have no complaints. They charge a lot less money for the products than any other gold company. I've done my homework. They have the number one best buyback program in the entire industry. Their customer service is second to none. Every call gets returned. And, you know, I'm going to say this because I've been around the gold business long enough to know that there's a genuine caring about the customer at this place. I know it sounds corny. I don't mean to sound corny, right? I don't, but I do love corn on the cob, but with butter and then Parmesan cheese. Good Lord. Good Lord. Anyway, thank you, Lord, for Parmesan cheese. Anyway, the point is Golden Crest Metals, they truly, like, if a customer's having a problem, somebody's on the phone with that customer helping that customer. I love that. I love that. Because one of my biggest pet peeves is not getting serviced when I'm a customer somewhere. I hate that. My wife and I were at a restaurant the other day. It was packed. And I'm sitting there. Nobody even, for a long time, no one came up to our table to even ask what we wanted to drink. And here I am, dry mouth, thirsty as all get out. And I'm sitting at this table. And I said to my wife, well, what's going on here? Can't get anybody over here to get us a drink. And I don't drink alcohol, just so you all know. I don't like the taste of it, so I'm not a drinker like that. But, like, I want my iced tea and water, right? Nobody came to the table. That gets under my skin. That's poor customer service. I know you're busy, but you're going to have to account for being busy. Golden Crest Metals is swamped. All the other old gold companies are dead. Why are they swamped? They're swamped because they do it right. They charge. They don't rip you off. They take care of their customers. And they're highly rated. That's why they're swamped. But yet, no matter how busy we are, you call me, I'm swamped. The only guy busier than me in this country is Donald Trump. That's it. Nobody else is as busy as I am. And he ain't as good looking as I am. That's his downfall. Now, we also have the best looking first lady ever in America, in the history of America. Melania Trump is a very nice looking lady. Donald Trump lucked out there, man. All right. Anyway, back to reality. So, go to kennysgoldquiz.com or call Golden Crest 888-406-6222. Ladies and gentlemen, please remember this. Wall Street always wins. Okay? How does Wall Street operate? They operate on your money. They also manipulate your money. You have no say in your money. Now, there's going to be people that are going to argue with me saying, well, Mr. Michaels, I do have a say. I can call up my financial guy and say, hey, pull me out of this stock and put me in that stock. Yeah, you do have that. But guess what you don't have? If someone in a leisure suit says, well, you know, Dell Computers had their worst quarter in 4 years, and you own Dell Computer stock, guess what? You've lost money based on that guy's comment. Who's that guy? Some schmo you don't know stops you from growing. No grow from a schmo you don't know. Right? There's no grow from a schmo you don't know. But gold is soaring. And you know that person. That person's God. That's God's money. Again, thank you, Lord. You never fail us. Thank you, Lord. You never fail us. And so, that's why you're seeing gold soar. The whole world's going to gold. China's going to gold. Everyone's pushing gold. It's the number one most popular investment. My engineer got so excited about the price of gold, he threw a wooden ball here in the studio. It slipped out of his hand because he ran to go move his IRA right now. It's crazy what's going on. Everybody's going to gold. 10,000 an ounce would be unbelievable. We got 3 months. We have 3 months? September, October, November. 4 months. We got 4 months to go to the end of the year. Jim Rickards is calling for 10,000. Trump retweeted it, re-put it out on True Social. Thank you, President Trump. And now most people believe that's the number he's going to reprice it at. So now's the time to buy. Get as much of your money, as much of your retirement account, as much of your cash into physical gold and silver. Guys, I'm just giving you a good heads up. Silver's taken off. Here we go again. Listen to this about silver. Listen to this. The reason silver is soaring is because data centers are popping up all over the place. Everybody's opening data centers everywhere, and data centers need what? Silver. So the demand for silver is increasing, but the supply is low. You know what that means. You and I sat in the same economics class, sat next to each other. We passed notes back and forth about the girl in the front row. 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And in economics, we learned low supply, high demand creates higher prices. We have a low supply of silver. Now data centers are opening up all over the stinking place. And those data centers need silver to operate. 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So call Golden Crest Metals right now. 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Follow me on Instagram. Type in Striking Gold with Kenny Michaels. Ladies and gentlemen, thanks for being here today. Love you. Those of you that watched on YouTube, I hope you were entertained. I'm Kenny Michaels. This is Striking Gold, and I'm reminding you, we'll see you next week. God bless. Bye-bye.

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0: Welcome to Worship Church. My name is Mary Frances Gaston, and I am the youth pastor here at the Oxmoor campus, and I'm so thankful that you've joined us in worship this morning. At Trinity, we believe that a disciple is someone who has experienced God's grace and is then called to share God's grace with others. This type of faith grows in community because our love of God is bound up in our love of neighbor. So whether this is your first time in worship this morning, or you are with us every week, and whether you are in person, watching online, or listening on the radio, we are grateful for your presence because we would not be the same without you. Today we are joined in worship by the Reverend Amy DeWitt, who will be preaching today from 1 Peter. And now I would like to invite Josh Voiles to share more about our amazing guest musicians this morning.
1: Together from across Birmingham for what was intended to be, I think, a one-time back-to-school concert. And that first concert provided more than 200 bags of school supplies to students in our community, and clearly something began that day that was meant to continue for a very long time. Together, under the leadership of founder and director Akeem Lee, the choir brings together more than 50 young people from across the area to share their incredible gifts and talent and proclaim the gospel of Jesus Christ. And many of you probably recognize them from America's Got Talent, where they received a golden buzzer, as they should have. They should have received 3 or 4 of those, I think. Choir, we are beyond delighted to have you with us today. I can't say that enough to you. And y'all, United Methodists have probably been called many things since our founding, but Frozen Chosen is not one of them. And so I invite you to join them in their worship this morning. Now please stand, whether in body or in spirit, for the chiming of the Trinity as we worship the God whose faithfulness thankfully does not depend on our faithfulness. Let's sing together.

Today we stand in a long line of those who have come before us and those who will come after us, all professing and affirming a common faith. May we now give voice to that faith in the words of the Apostles' Creed, saying, I believe in God the Father Almighty, maker of heaven and earth, and in Jesus Christ, his only Son, our Lord, who was conceived by the Holy Spirit, born of the Virgin Mary, suffered under Pontius Pilate, was crucified, dead, and buried. The third day he rose from the dead. He ascended into heaven and sitteth at the right hand of God the Father Almighty. From thence he shall come to judge the quick and the dead. I believe in the Holy Spirit, the Holy Catholic Church, the communion of saints, the forgiveness of sins, the resurrection of the body, and the life everlasting.

may be seated. Here at Trinity, we have many people who have made a covenant to pray over the requests that you share. If you have a prayer need of any kind, we invite you to submit it online or email it to the church office, or you can drop a card in the offering plate later in the service. As a reminder, our prayer garden is open daily if you would like to come to the church and pray. On this day, we offer our sympathy and prayers to Beth and Wayne Hutchison and family on the death of his sister, Kay Hutchison Smith, on September 3rd. And to Terry Weichman, Perry and Emily Skelton, Holly and Brian Rogers, Patrick Skelton and family on the death of Terry's husband and their father, Ron Weichman, who died on Tuesday, September 8th. We also give thanks for the gift of new life. For Amelia Mia Lucille Collette, born on August 20th, daughter of Anna and Samuel Collette. And Eliza James Burnham, born on August 25th, daughter of Aaron and Chase Burnham. Let us prepare our hearts for this time of prayer.

God of all mercy, in a world so often filled with suffering and pain, we ask that you would meet us this morning in this time of worship. Be present, O Lord, as we hear your word, offer our praise, and spend time in fellowship with one another. May this morning be a time of respite and renewal as we seek to be a people who enact your grace and goodness in a hurting world. We thank you this morning for the joys of life, for those who we love, for time spent in creation, for times of rest, and for work that is meaningful. We ask that our time and our labor would not only bring us personal joy and fulfillment, but that through our work, our world would become more and more like your kingdom. Bless those in power in our community, nation, and world. Give them wisdom and humility that they may be led to just and loving action that fosters peace and healing in our world. God, we pray especially this morning for those in our congregation, community, and world who are struggling in body, mind, or spirit. Surround us with your healing grace and grant us your peace, which surpasses all understanding through the challenges of our lives. And now we join in the prayer that Jesus taught us, saying, Our Father, who art in heaven, hallowed be thy name. Thy kingdom come, thy will be done, on earth as it is in heaven. Give us this day our daily bread, and forgive us our trespasses, as we forgive those who trespass against us. Lead us not into temptation, but deliver us from evil. For thine is the kingdom, and the power, and the glory forever. Amen.

Amen. And again, good morning, everyone. It is so good to see you in worship today. My name is Amy DeWitt, and as the pastor of Adult Discipleship and Spiritual Formation around here, I welcome you, especially if you are new to Trinity or you're new to church or haven't been in a while. We are grateful that you chose to be here this morning. Know that there are so many other places that you could be today. We're especially grateful for our guest choir and all of their family and friends who have come out to support them. You are welcome here today and every day. If you would you grab that attendance pad that's somewhere along your pew and sign in and then pass it along to those who are sitting next to you? That's a great way to learn the names of your pew neighbors and also a way that we can know who's part of our congregation this morning. Thanks for doing that. We have a ton of announcements I want to share with you quickly. The first is that right after this service downstairs in the fellowship hall, all young adults aged 22 to 35, that still counts as young adult, I missed the cut, 22 to 35 are invited for breakfast for a time with Pastor Robert Sturtevant. There's no agenda. It's just a time for everybody to get to know each other and to dream about what young adult ministry can look like in this next season of Trinity. If you are new around here and want to learn more about the church or even more so, so that we can get to know you, you are invited to Next Steps also right after this service in our large parlor right out these doors. If you are thinking about membership or just want to get to know Trinity a little bit better, we would love to see you there. On Tuesday, September 15th at 7 o'clock, Trinity will be hosting a night of worship. This is an awesome time for us to come together with our neighbors for praise and prayer together. That will be happening at the Jefferson Towers in downtown Birmingham, and we hope that that is just a good time for us to be together in God's presence. Beginning Wednesday, September 16th, that's this Wednesday, our grief support group will resume. We know that walking through a hard loss is one of the most difficult things that you can go through in your life. And we know that it is impossible to do alone, and you don't have to do it alone. So this six-week group will meet starting at 5:30 on Wednesdays. And if that is the season of life that you are in right now and you want to be with others who are experiencing that same thing, we hope you will join us. And last but not least, let me make sure because there's so much. Last but not least, we hope that you will join us for our Friday night flick. That's not this Friday, but the next Friday, the 25th, out at our Trinity West Homewood campus. We'll be watching Toy Story 5, and you will not want to miss it. It's a great opportunity to invite your neighbors to come to church, enjoy what I hope will be the cool evening air, bring your dinner and maybe a blanket or a chair to sit on, and that'll just be a good fellowship time together. Again, it is so good to be in God's house with you this morning. Will you stand as you're able and greet the folks who are sitting around you?

Please be seated. May we pray. Living God, you have given us a living hope through the resurrection of Jesus Christ. Today, as we bring our gifts, use them to bring hope where there is despair, welcome where there is loneliness, healing where there is hurt. Teach us to be a people whose hope is alive enough to be shared. May our generosity become one small sign that your resurrection is still at work in the world. We offer these gifts, ourselves, with trust in you. In the name of Jesus, our living hope. Amen.

0: Today's scripture reading comes from 1 Peter chapter 1. Blessed be the God and Father of our Lord Jesus Christ. By his great mercy, he has given us a new birth into a living hope through the resurrection of Jesus Christ from the dead, and into an inheritance that is imperishable, undefiled, and unfading, kept in heaven for you, who are being protected by the power of God through faith for a salvation ready to be revealed in the last time. In this you rejoice, even if now for a little while you have had to suffer various trials, so that the genuineness of your faith, being more precious than gold, that though perishable is tested by fire, may be found to result in praise and glory and honor when Jesus Christ is revealed. Although you have not seen him, you love him, and even though you do not see him now, you believe in him and rejoice with an indescribable and glorious joy, for you are receiving the outcome of your faith, the salvation of your souls. This is the word of God for the people of God. Thanks be to God.
1: Adults, you can have a seat, and children, if you will come to the front and join me.

0: right, we've got some more coming down. All right, well, good morning, guys. If you haven't met me yet, my name is Miss Melanie. I am the Associate Music Director here, but I also get to be with you guys some in Sunday school and in our Impact program. So I am so glad to see some familiar faces out here today and some familiar faces up here in the choir too. We've got some younger kids and some bigger kids, and we're so glad they're here with us today. I have a question for you. Have you ever sent a letter in the mail? Like, not an email, but stuck a stamp on it, put the address, stuck it in the mailbox, and put the flag up?
1: Yes.
0: Have you done that before?
1: Have
0: you ever had a mail sent to you, a letter sent to you in the mail? You have? I love getting mail, like physical mail. There's just something extra special about that. It feels like somebody took extra special time, right? Well, the Bible verses that we just heard are actually not a Bible story, but they are a letter that Peter wrote. And in this letter, he talks about hope. So, have you ever heard that word? What does hope mean? What do you think? What is hope? Yes.
2: Hope is like wishing for something to happen.
0: Hope is wishing for something to happen? Okay, I could see where that could be. Any other guesses? Yes, ma'am. Yeah, you're really hoping that something good happens, or maybe that we're believing that good things are possible even when things are hard? Yeah? Does hope mean that everything is awesome all the time?
2: No.
0: Do you think that God wants everything, or God knows that everything's amazing all the time? No. God knows that there are hard parts of our days and hard parts in our lives. And the great thing is, God doesn't leave us in the good things and in the bad things. There are tough things in our lives. Sometimes we get hurt or sick, or sometimes we have hurt feelings, or maybe we're going through a hard time that nobody around us would see unless we tell them. Those happy times and sad times are where God is with us. And the good news that Peter writes in this letter is that Jesus offers us hope, and Peter calls it living hope. That means it stays with us. It's going on in all of us, through everything in our lives. Hope doesn't make the hard things go away, and I don't believe that God causes hard things to happen to us. But I do believe that God is with us in those hard things and in the good things, and that's what gives me hope. Hope doesn't make it go away, but God is with us through all of it. Let's pray about that. Dear God, it can be hard to feel hope when things are hard. Thank you for having hope for us, even when we don't feel it for ourselves. Help us to remember that you are with us, even in the hard stuff. Help us look for your hope in other people too, and share your hope with them. In Jesus' name we pray, amen.

Holy Spirit, fall down on me. Fall down on us. Thank you for that invocation, choir. So appreciate that prayer and song this morning. All week, our scripture lesson, which you have heard from Pastor Mary Frances and from Melanie this morning, has reminded me of a 14th century mystic. Hang on, just hang on in with me, okay? Has reminded me of a 14th century mystic we know as Julian of Norwich. We don't know a ton about Julian, except that hers was not an easy life or an easy time. We know that she lived in that period of unthinkable hardship and loss when the Black Death plague swept through Europe. And at the age of 30, she became deathly ill to the point that they called her family in. She barely survived. The plague was so devastating, we can assume that she had many loved ones who didn't make it. But Julian ended up living decades after that. And she spent most of those later years secluded as an anchoress, which is a kind of live-in spiritual advisor at her local church. And in fact, that's why we call her Julian, not because we know that that was her given name, but because she lived at St. Julian's. And it was there that she prayed for her community and the world. She asked God to help her experience the life of Jesus, and she welcomed people to let her counsel them in their many troubles in that dark, dark time. So in that way, she was in somewhat sequestered to her religious life, but in no way was she sheltered from the everyday hardships of disease and death and city squalor. And so that was a central focus of her prayer life. She pleaded with God to help her understand why the world is not as it should be. And the reason we know her is because God responded to her prayers. She describes these visions and messages God gave her in the writings that we now call Revelations of Divine Love.

0: For anyone who came to church today just so that you could have a winning answer at trivia night, you should know that her work is actually the oldest surviving English language text known to be written by a woman. Julian came to me over and over again this past week reading our scripture for today, but I didn't really think that she was going to make it into the sermon because I wasn't sure a reference to a medieval woman whose name we don't actually know was going to be the best sermon opener. Looking around at your faces, I'm still not sure that that's the best sermon opener. But I'm pretty convinced that the Holy Spirit wants me to tell you about her, because in the middle of one of my small groups this week on Wednesday night, kind of out of the blue, one of you quoted Julian to me. And this was not like a plant from the pastor who's like trying to prompt the conversation, right? It was just out of nowhere, somebody quoted Julian. So my small group friend was describing a practice that sustains her when she's feeling anxious or afraid about something that may or may not happen. And when she gets in that spot, she says, she quotes out loud her daughter, who's in turn remembering what Julian wrote. All shall be well, and all shall be well, and all manner of things shall be well. It's what Jesus said to Julian. That's the way Jesus responded to Julian's prayers. One day she was painfully aware of all the trouble of the world, all the worry, all the sickness around her, all the sin in the world, and she held it all up to God. And Jesus said to her, all shall be well, and all shall be well, and all manner of things shall be well. She said she could feel the tenderness and mercy in his voice. And she later reflected what she believed that Jesus meant, that one day you will know this full truth, even if it's not true yet, when all will truly be well. And my friend in small group this week said that out loud like a prayer, the kind where you hold up to God what is not yet right and ask God to make it so. And I tell you that this morning because I suspect that many of us, like Julian, can readily see that the world is not as it should be. It's got to be partly because of that never-ending news cycle or your endless doom scroll that's predicated on drumming up our fear or our anger or our heartbreak by showing us the worst of ourselves. But I know from many of your stories and from the prayers that we have shared together that some of us don't even have to look outside the window to experience heartbreak. I've been holding on to those of you who are facing hard things this week. Critical diagnoses and complicated relationships, painful divorces, and waiting that tries your patience. I've been holding you especially close this week, not in the way that I pray for you always, but because I think that Peter's letter is written in response to that very kind of suffering, the kind that makes even the most faithful among us ask questions like, am I going to get through this? Are we going to survive this? Will life ever get to feel good again? Is God even listening to me? Is it naive to hope when I'm afraid of being disappointed again? It seems like those are the kinds of questions that Peter is responding to because he's hearing the pain and the persecution of Christians abroad. So you need to know that by now, it's later in the first century. And Peter is writing to believers as far as the message of Jesus has spread. And he's wanting to give them a reason to persevere and to hope and to hang on. And so he starts to talk about a living hope, possible only because Jesus is still alive in us. He says, God has given us a new birth into a living hope through the resurrection of Jesus from the dead. It's the kind of hope that doesn't trivialize the weight of sin and struggle, but it trusts that God is working for good anyway. It's the kind of hope that says, this might very well be the worst, But it's not the end. This is not your coffee cup platitude, kind of naive, cheerful optimism. Peter is real. Remember that Peter's own life has ebbed and flowed between faith and fear. He knows what's real in life. This is the same Peter who walked on water with Jesus, but then almost drowned in the very next step because he was afraid, right? This is the same Peter who Jesus called the rock on which God would build the church. And just a couple of paragraphs later, he shows to God and everybody that he has no idea what Jesus has come to do. He didn't get it. Within days of declaring that Jesus is the Messiah, he denied that he ever knew him. Jesus transformed Peter's life time and time and time again, and he became the early church's best teacher and preacher because he wanted to tell the world about it. But by the end of his life, he was persecuted for Christ's sake, imprisoned in Rome, where church tradition says that he was later martyred. And so Peter was the kind of person who lived a real life, and he may have been asking questions himself, those ones that you ask in the middle of despair or struggle or loss. Will I survive this? Is God still here? What reason could I possibly have to hope? But the answer came to him, the word that comes through him to us today. The answer is that this kind of hope is legit. This Jesus kind of hope is real, and he doubles and triples down on it. This living kind of hope is imperishable, undefiled, unfading, he says. Nothing in this world can take it away from you. Even the trials we endure give us a chance to rejoice, because there's something about suffering that refines. And he's not saying, hope, darn it, and be happy about it, right? Peter wouldn't ask us to seek out suffering just so that we could have reason to prove our faith. But isn't it true? Isn't it true that sometimes living through hard things has this way of revealing what's real and what matters and what absolutely does not matter? Like fire burns away the impurities and leaves a more pure gold, Peter said. Hard stuff can reveal a deeper, tested and true kind of faith. And we believe it. We're able to believe it when we live into a new story. So check out what Peter is doing here. Peter is writing to Gentile Christians who must be questioning if they really belong in this sequel story of a Jewish Jesus. They weren't raised Jewish. And that's especially a question because they've only heard stories about Jesus, right? They've never seen him for themselves. And it's especially true since their alternative way of living, this Jesus way of living, is what's making them the target of so much alienation. This is the source of their struggle. So Peter reassures them by telling them that they belong to a story that goes back way further. And he invokes that ancient story of a Jewish people as if that story were their own. He calls their salvation an inheritance, the kind of legacy that's passed down not just to those who are born in the right families, but now is a gift to all people, not just because of birth, but because of faith. Peter calls them exiles, which is a reference to the story way back in the Jewish story, like the nation that was destroyed and needed to be reformed, but then it was restored. He's saying that these Christians, these Gentile Christians, these strangers on the outskirts of Christendom, wondering if they are also on the outs with God, he's saying that that same God who called a people his own children hundreds of years ago now passes down that same inheritance. They are part of God's family too. And that same God who loved a people all the way to exile and back will love them through this too. And because Jesus has died and is alive again, they can have a living hope, a real hope, an honest hope. And if they could believe that story, if they could believe that they belonged in that story of God, that they are a part of what God has been doing this whole time, and even more, if they could live as if it is true, then maybe we can live as if it's true. And if we can face the world with a different kind of hope, not just a naive, cheerful optimism, but the kind of hope that says, even if this is the absolute worst, we know it's not the end. If we can live like that's really true, then our faith will not only be a comfort to us, but we might also become the kind of people who make the gospel believable. I've read maybe 100 stories from September 11th, 2001 this week. Stories of grief and pain and shock and disbelief and outrage, of course. And also so many stories of heroism and grace and selflessness and courage and love. And I found that most of the stories I read stopped just before I wanted them to, with no resolution, no lesson, just honesty about the immense tragedy held alongside these glimpses of human beauty in it all. And one story has stuck with me, not because it was wrapped up neatly in a bow. We couldn't ask that of any of these stories, but it stuck with me because of the way that story continued past September. Those of you who are old enough to remember exactly where you were when the first plane hit World Trade Center Tower 1. A Port Authority worker named Paul Karras was in his office in the North Tower. And he had no idea what had happened. None of them who were inside the building knew what happened. But thousands of people started heading down the stairs to escape everything they feared might happen. And early on his way down, Paul encountered a woman named Judith Toppin, who had a heart condition, and she was struggling to get down the stairs, almost run over by everyone else trying to head down. And it became clear to Paul that if he stayed back to help her, he might not make it. But if he went ahead without her, she might not make it. And so in an instant choice, Paul decided that he would help Judith, no matter what, that they would do this together. And so Judith held on to Paul and held on to the handrail, and floor after floor after floor, they stepped down one step at a time. They would step to the side on the landings to allow other people to pass, and it was painful, and it was painfully slow. But at some point, Judith started reciting the 23rd Psalm with breath she didn't have to spare, holding on to the true story that God protects and guards and provides. The Lord is my shepherd, I shall not want. Now, Paul, for his part, would say that he was a lapsed Catholic. But while Judith leaned on his shoulder, Paul leaned on her faith. And he said it was the most peaceful, hearing her recite the 23rd Psalm was the most peaceful and quiet that he had ever felt. Keep in mind, they're rushing down the stairs, all 70 floors.
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14: Go where you want to go. 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We can help you live them. This is Retire with Freedom with Birmingham's premier retirement planners, Tad, Tony, and Tyler Hill.
15: Hey everybody, this is Tad Hill, your co-host for Retire with Freedom, the show that helps you plan the retirement that you want. I am here joined by the lion's share of my family, my wife, Tony, my daughter, Tyler, and our son-in-law and Tyler's husband, Cole. And guys, today we're going to talk about retirement planning. I don't know what y'all had in mind.
16: But shocker.
15: So
17: I'm the lion. Yeah. I'm the lion. Oh,
15: this first one is, this is a tough one for folks because I see this a lot. I think we all do. Mm-hmm. But good intentions, bad advice. So if you think about how often we see people and they have gotten information from mm-hmm. people that care about them and love them and want what's in their best interest, but those people are not retirement planners. Mm-hmm. Yeah. Rarely are they even investment advisors of any kind. They're just family members who might have Googled some stuff. And so it's really common that we talk to people and they say, oh, well, you know, I've heard that you shouldn't take the annuity on your pension, or I've heard you shouldn't do the lump sum, or I've heard you shouldn't put money in life insurance, or I've heard that
16: you should start your Social Security at 62.
15: Oh my goodness. Yes. Yeah. I've heard you should start your Social Security at 62. And so when we dig into that, when we go, okay, well, where did you hear it? What are some of the things that the responses we get to that?
17: Well, sometimes it's like, you know, it's what my dad did. And I'm like, well, this is a whole different generation too. Mm-hmm. I mean, it could be like not just not relevant advice, but like very past relevant advice that it does.
15: Yeah,
17: or what kind of lifestyle did your dad live compared to what you plan to live? I mean, those kinds of things. I mean, situations are different for everyone.
16: And you're getting advice from someone that maybe they're already retired, and so they're living through their retirement. But unless they're a retirement planner as their vocation, they've planned all of one.
17: Yeah.
16: And they still haven't even fully lived it out if it's a buddy at work that you know that retired last year. Okay, that's what he decided to do.
17: Yeah,
15: so a lot of people will do, like, with their 401k or their pension or whatever, they do whatever their coworkers are doing.
16: Yeah.
15: And here's another one that is really tricky. Maybe you know someone who's done well financially.
16: Mm-hmm.
15: So usually that's because they were in a vocation where they made a lot of money. And so, you know, they've amassed all of the things, all the accoutrement of wealth. You know, they got a nice house, nice car, that kind of stuff. And so you assume because they've made a lot of money, they understand finances.
18: Yeah. Or what happens sometimes too as well is people have either friends or family members that work in the industry of finance, but maybe they're on like the corporate banking side of things,
17: right,
18: or they work in, you know, debt management or those kind of more not retirement planning aspects of it, but because it's the financial industry, they look to them as the financial experts as when they come to approach these decisions.
16: Because knowing how to save well and accumulate money is one thing. Knowing how to build an income plan from your investments and live on that money your entire life and not run out, have a strategic way to draw from those investments, that's a whole different ball game.
15: And that's exactly what we help you do. If you've listened to this show for any length of time at all, you know that the cornerstone of retirement planning is how do we replace the paychecks when they stop? When the paychecks stop, how do we replace that income? And too often, guys, when we meet with people, they've got a broker or a banker, somebody that's managing their portfolio, and here's the income plan. Well, we've got a diversified portfolio. And, you know, you need $4,000 a year. So what we're going to do is we're just going to pull that $4,000. I'm sorry, $4,000 a month. Yeah, sorry.
17: I was like, dang, who's living on that?
15: Wait. It's 1876.
18: Yeah.
17: You forgot to blow the candle out before you left the house.
15: So you're going to need $4,000 a month or, you know, $10,000 a month or whatever. And so we're just going to pull money out of your portfolio, and don't worry, it's diversified. So the diversification is going to protect you.
16: Mm-hmm.
15: And let me be very clear about this. A diversified portfolio is not an income plan.
17: Yeah. Mm-hmm.
15: An income plan is something that creates certainty around how you're going to pay the bills. So if you need $4,000 a month or $10,000 a month, whatever it is, you've got a plan that's designed to create as much certainty as possible around your ability to pay the bills. And this is, of all the things that we cover in our course, I think this is probably the most foundational.
16: Mm-hmm. Yeah.
15: How do we do this in a way that minimizes your exposure to things you can't control?
16: Mm-hmm.
15: So something we know we can't control is the stock market. And it doesn't mean we don't use the stock market as part of the income plan. It's how we structure things to give us income. And if we're going to use stocks and bonds and that sort of thing, we need to be investing for income. If we're going to use sources that give us certainty and lifetime income, then we explain all of those things in our course. So if you are going to retire in the next 5 to 10 years and you're wondering, how am I going to replace the paycheck?
16: Or you're already retired.
15: Yes, thank you. Because about half the people that come see us are already retired. And a lot of times people think that it's too late.
16: Yeah.
15: It's not too late. It's certainly not too late to come to our course because we cover all of this, all the different ways to do it, the pros and cons. I strongly encourage you to get signed up for the next course. The way to do that is to call or text us 205-988-0006. That's 205-988-0006. 205-988-0006. Call us, text us. We will get you signed up for the next course. We do it right here in our office on Valleydale Road, office 65. And guys, we're talking about good intentions, bad advice. So people that care about you, our listener, and they're trying to help you out, but this isn't really what they do.
18: Yeah. And they come from a place of wanting to help, and nobody wants to, you know, be the bad guy, or that everybody's here because they want to help people.
15: Sure.
18: It's a good feeling that you have when you help people, but it can always come sometimes from places that are misunderstood. And whether we like it or not, at the end of the day, everybody's getting advice from somebody.
15: Yeah. Right.
18: And so you've got to be asking yourself that question of where am I getting my advice from? And especially when it comes to retirement, at least for me, I would be making sure that it's somebody who knows what they're doing, and retirement's what they do.
17: Well, or, and it's also like the person that you're getting advice from, what is their universe of understanding of all of the options? Yeah. So a lot of times there's a bias there too. Like, I did it this way, so this is the only way to do it, or this is the best way to do it. You know, this is the way I retired. This is what I did. This is the age I did this. This is how much I spent here. But that doesn't, that's like you said, Tylo, that's one retirement. That's looking at it very, very narrowly. We look at it when we're looking at someone's retirement. We're like, what do they want? What's going on in their life? What do they want to be going on in their life? How long do we think this? And we're able to have the wealth of experience of saying, hey, we've seen this thousands and thousands of times, and we know we can see what may happen down the road. Things are going well right now, but what could potentially blow this up? How could we get off course? How are we drifting off course already? There could be some dangers you don't even know that's happening right now, and you're just slightly drifting off course. It could be income. I mean, you know, expense creep. It could be a lot of different things. It could be, hey, we're not spending money that we could be spending because we're terrified to spend it. We don't know. There's all these things that are happening. And instead of just not figuring it out and not seeing what all your options are, you're just saying, okay, surely this will be fine. Or surely, you know, my dad knows this, or my husband knows this, or my wife knows this, or my cousin or my coworker. But, you know, really get an in-depth knowledge about what's going on and what all are the possibilities.
16: Well, and even then, unless you have someone to help you narrow down what makes sense for you, knowing all the possibilities don't really do you much good. Because a lot of our families, they like to do the research. And so when they come and sit down with us, they say, okay, I've watched a bunch of YouTube videos, or I've done a lot of research, or you've listened to media personalities. And you may be hearing them giving general advice. Hey, you should always do this, or you should never do this. But I mean, I can't think of a time where I've sat down with someone and I'm using always and never, because it depends.
17: Right.
16: I'm sitting down with one couple and I might be recommending that they take the lump sum on their pension. And then in the very next meeting, if they also have a pension decision to make, I'm recommending that we take the monthly annuity option on it. I mean, that's just an example of there are no always and nevers, because it's puzzle pieces. And we need to put the whole picture together, because they build on top of each other. So I think the good intentions, bad advice also come into play when you're trying to research it all on your own. And so you're reading a lot of...
17: Well, it can get overwhelming, and you just get a decision fatigue. Yeah, I mean, there's just so much to think about much to process.
16: But for one example, Roth conversions, tax planning. Sometimes Roth conversions don't make sense for our families, depending on what tax bracket they're in, or it's a
17: or where
16: not
17: they
16: right
17: are in their
16: now.
17: Life cycle.
15: Well, and let's explain for folks what a Roth conversion is. So a Roth conversion is where you're taking tax deferred money, think 401k IRA, and you're moving it to a tax free IRA, which is a Roth IRA, and you pay taxes when you do the conversion. But then from that point forward, all of your growth
16: in the Roth IRA.
15: In the Roth IRA, interest, dividends, capital gains, all of it is now tax-free. And so one of the tax planning things that we do regularly for people is analyze, should you be doing conversions? If so, how much should you convert every year? Some people think, oh, well, I got $1 million in my IRA. I don't want to pay taxes on $1 million. So we don't. You know, maybe we convert $75,000 a year for 5 years, and we liberate some of that money.
18: Yeah, and that's a great example, especially like when you look at good intentions, kind of bad advice, specifically when it comes to Roth conversions. What I hear all the time is a lot of conversations with like CPAs.
15: Yeah.
18: You know, a CPA, if you're a CPA out there and you think differently on this, we'd love to hear from you. But a lot of CPAs, their job is they're looking at what's your tax burden this year and how can I get it as low as possible? Right. And that's not what you're doing with Roth conversions. We're looking at the lifetime taxes that you're going to have to pay on these dollars. So you talk to a lot of CPAs over the years and a lot of them shy away from these Roth conversion things because it increases your taxes
15: this year. Yeah. Right. Yeah. And we cover all of this in the course. Cole, tell everybody how to get signed up for the course.
18: Absolutely. So like Tad was mentioning earlier, if you want to come to our retirement course where we're walking you through all the areas of a sound retirement planning, we go through income planning, investment planning, tax planning, healthcare planning, legacy planning, and dive deep so that we walk through all those areas. And if you want to come and get registered for that, or you want to come and sign up to sit down with us one-on-one for a visit so we can have a more personal conversation, you can give us a call or text. Our phone number is 205-988-0006. That's 205-988-0006, 205-988-0006.
15: We'll be right back, guys.
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15: And we're back. This is Tad Hill, your co-host with Retire With Freedom, the show that helps you get the retirement that you want. I'm here with my daughter, Tyler, my wife, Tony, and our son-in-law, Cole. And so we're going to talk now about investing for geniuses. And I don't know if we know any geniuses, but this actually makes a really good point. So it's just saying that people are always studying highly intelligent people, what they do, how do they do things? You know, what can we learn from them? I mean, let's think the Steve Jobs and
17: like Einstein?
15: No, well, Einstein, but oh my God, Microsoft guy, Bill Gates. So Bill Gates, you know, those guys. So people study these folks and they go, what characteristics do they have that does them in good stead? And so, here's a few of them and we can talk about it a little bit more. Geniuses are highly adaptable. They understand how much they don't know. This is so critical, like especially when you're trying to accomplish something that matters. You've got to be able to understand what you don't know. And then they're able to learn from the experience of others. So let's talk about those. Who wants to grab one of those? Highly adaptable, realize how much they don't know. Able to learn from the experience of others. And let's relate this obviously to financial planning, retirement planning, what our listeners are trying to figure out. Cause what you're trying to figure out, Mr. and Mrs. Listener, chances are, if you're listening to this show, is how is your retirement going to go? How do we make sure that your money's going to last? When should we take your Social Security? What kind of pension decisions should we make? Is it okay to pay your house off? Can you afford to do a $10,000 vacation every year without going broke? I mean, there's a million questions that you're having to get answers to in retirement that you've never had to think about before. And so somebody take one of these and let's chew the fat.
18: I think the one that you emphasized there, Tad, that I agree, I think it really sticks out to me is geniuses understand how much they don't know.
15: Right.
18: You know, it's a lot of times I see people come and sit down with us for a one-on-one visit or we're talking after the course that we teach and there's so much that they're like, look, I don't even know the questions to be asking to understand these things. And I think that is such an important area of this because unless you are a retirement planner as your vocation, right, it's fair to assume this is the first retirement you've ever had to plan, right?
17: Right.
18: Yeah. And there's a difference between a retirement plan and one that is just, hey, I need to contribute to my 401k every month and I want to do 5% this year and maybe I'll bump it up next year. Retirement planning is a whole lot more involved than that. And so this is the first time you've ever had to do it. I wouldn't expect anybody to come to the table with knowing how to do this the first time.
15: Yeah. I mean, even people that are, you know, have invested their whole lives, paid attention to all their investments. You know, if, like you said, if, unless you're a retirement planner, your retirement's the first one you've ever planned. So is the first time we do something our best work? Mm-hmm. And then how many chances do we get to plan our retirement?
17: Yeah,
15: so it matters. Mm-hmm. We get one chance to do it. Chances are that one time we do it isn't going to be our best work. And so that's really what, if I had to boil the value I think we bring to the table in a nutshell, it's the fact that we've done this hundreds and hundreds and hundreds of times.
18: Yeah. Mm-hmm.
15: And so we know how to think through all the things that need to be thought through. We know how to see around that corner 10 years from now. I mean, we can't predict the future, but we've seen so many retirements and how they go and the things that we need to be aware of, mm-hmm. And all of those things. And so that's really what our whole process is designed to do, is to help you benefit from the experience of others. And we've got hundreds and hundreds of plans that we've built.
17: By the way, we don't say this enough. We're Freedom Financial Group. This is a Retire with Freedom radio show. I know sometimes people will be in their car in and out and go like, wait, who are these guys? You know, so we're a Freedom Financial Group. You can, you can't really hide from us. You can look us up and see, but
15: you can run, but you can't hide.
17: Yeah.
15: But, tell them how to find us, Tony.
17: You can call or text us at 205-988-0006. That's 205-988-0006. But one of the things that I think we use a lot in terminology, like we talk about retirement plans, we talk about income plans, we talk about these plans, but really what it boils down to is it's your life plan. Mm-hmm. How, if you want to, you know, how do we successfully plan our life for the rest of our life? Because honestly, I mean, most people that we sit down with and talk to, they've worked hard, they've saved money, they've done everything they could, everything they know to do to make sure that they've got enough, you know, stored away, mm-hmm. so that they can live this hopefully really beautifully, abundantly happy life with their family, yeah. and traveling and maybe working with their charities that they're passionate about or different things like that. But the last thing you want to be worried about while you're trying to enjoy those things is this okay? Am I spending mm-hmm. too much here? Yeah. Is it okay? Can I be more generous? Could I invite more of my family to do this? Is this, I mean, because it makes it so much easier and so much more relaxing when you know that this is completely okay. This is in our life plan. This is the mm-hmm. thing that we have set aside for these actions and these items and these things that we want to do. I mean, it's all of those things. I mean, it's what most people have been saving and kind of sacrificing a little bit through their whole lifetime so that they can now mm-hmm. be done with working and start doing the things that are fun for them.
15: Well, I'm actually going to, I don't know that we speak directly to groups of people very often. I think maybe we should start doing that more, like talking about certain vocations. But if you're an engineer, you should come to our course and you should come in for a visit.
16: Yeah.
15: Our process is really a problem solving process. Retirement planning is just one big problem that needs to be solved mm-hmm. with a bunch of sub problems underneath it.
17: Money and math.
15: Yeah. And so engineers in particular tend to love yeah. our process because yeah. it's just laid out logically. It makes sense. You can see what's going on. You can see how your income plan is going to work, where the money's going to come from. We've built certainty into the pieces of it. We've got growth portion of it. And I would encourage you to come in for a visit and come to our course. Mm-hmm. And you can do it in either order. You can come in for a visit, come to the course, then come in for a visit.
17: And some people are doing it right in the middle of their consulting yeah. with us, but they say, oh, I want to see the class. You got a class coming up. I would love to see one yeah. of those, of course.
15: So I really encourage everyone, but particularly if you're an engineer, come see if I'm right. You know, yeah. come see if you like the way that we do things as much as most of our engineer clients do. And the way to do that is, I'm just going to tell them how to do it. So the way to do that is call or text 205-988-0006. That's 205-988-0006. 205-988-0006. Come to a course. We're right here. It's right here in our office off of Valleydale Road, off of 65, or come in for a visit. It's the same place.
18: Yep. Yep.
15: The place you come for a visit is the same place you come for the course.
18: So I think one thing that our process does that can be valuable to a lot of our listeners and families is it helps you understand what are those areas that maybe we're missing.
15: Yeah.
18: And you know, mm-hmm. we walk into this and you maybe have been the one that's managing your finances mm-hmm. between the two of you for the entirety of your whole career. And you feel like you're really on top of it. But there's so many families that we come and sit down, and we, in part, as a part of our process, we're going through and we're first off just understanding what you guys want to accomplish. What do you want retirement to look like? And asking a whole bunch of questions to gather a bunch of information.
15: Yep.
18: But then we're really analyzing everything that's going on so that we can give you real tangible feedback on, hey, look, if I was you, here's what I'd see. And that's where we can make sure that we leave no stone unturned, because there's so many times where we get out of that kind of second visit and people are like, I had no idea about those things. I had no idea that was going on. I don't, you know, if you don't know the questions to be asking, or let alone if you don't know the answers to your questions, I firmly believe that coming to our and sitting down with us for a one-on-one appointment and then coming to our course is one of the best ways that you can get answers to those questions, as well as helping you figure out what questions to be asked.
17: Well, Cole, like you said, you know, like if especially if you're the person that's been take this has been on your shoulders your whole life, like you're the one that kind of is paying attention to it. You're making sure that you're staying invested. You're doing all the different things that you know to do to grow your money and to make sure that you've got enough of a nest egg to retire someday. And, you know, the one of the things that I love also, Todd's talk about engineers, but I also like it, like if you've never even written a check or know anything about any finances, we also, what I really love about our process and is that we can speak to this and with anybody, no matter where their level of expertise or lack thereof is. I mean, it is, it's one of those things. But one of the things is, you know, it, we can simplify the things, the most complicated things we can. Let us come in and let us show you how we can make it easy, visible, easy, and we can just take that decision fatigue off of the people that who've been carrying that their whole lives. They're like, you know what? I have been doing this, but now that I can see, I feel comfortable. Now that if I can feel comfortable with someone else doing this instead of me, I would rather be on the golf course more or hanging out with my, you know, grandkids or doing some other things or going to the beach or whatever it is.
16: And so this segment, what we've been talking about is investing for geniuses, and more so just what qualities could we all learn and take away so we can apply that to our financial life.
15: You're the only
16: retirement.
15: Person that might understand this firsthand, Tyler.
16: Yeah, because I'm such a genius. But all three of these really go hand in hand. Highly adaptable, understanding what you don't know and learning from the experience of others. Because for our listeners, unless you're a retirement planner as your vocation, your retirement is the first one you've ever planned. So as we've said, none of us are the best at something we do for the first time, not because we're trying to get it wrong, but we just don't know. We don't have the experience to learn all those hard lessons, because unless you're going to inherit money when you decide to retire, you have all the money that you're ever going to have, and those first initial decisions are critical.
17: Yeah.
16: When can you retire? How much can you be spending so we don't get 10 years into retirement and then realize we've been spending too much? When should you start your Social Security? What pension decision should you elect?
17: Right.
16: How do we make sure your spouse is taken care of if something happens to you? I mean,
17: and how much, and are those things working together?
16: Yeah.
17: I mean, those aren't individual decisions. It's a whole plan that goes together and works in tandem with each other.
16: And so all of those decisions, if you're having to decide all of that on your own, Mom, to your point, that's a lot on your shoulders, and you're not the one that does retirement planning for a living. And so being able to learn from others' experience, for me, I think would be my biggest takeaway.
18: Yeah.
16: Because, I mean, we do it here with our company. We're like, hey, if we're trying to learn something new or we're trying to implement something new, we're not going to try to reinvent the wheel. We're just going to go to the people that are already doing it and doing it well and learn from them. And so one of the things that I would be doing if I were you, our listener, I would be coming to the course where we walk through income planning, investment planning, tax planning, healthcare planning, and legacy planning. Because the worst thing that happens is you walk away knowing more stuff than you did before.
17: Yeah.
16: At the very least, it's validating that you're like, okay, you know what? I'm on the right track. But coming to the course or coming for a one-on-one visit where we can start to understand your situation, I would strongly encourage you to do both. But we can help you. You've just got to take action.
17: Yeah.
16: And you can do that by giving us a call or a text at 205-988-0006. Again, that's 205-988-0006. 205-988-0006.
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15: All right, guys, we're back. This is Tad Hill. I forgot my last name for a second. I am the co-host of Retire with Freedom, and I am here with the lion's share of my family, my wife, Toni, our daughter, Tyler, and her husband, Cole. We are all advisors here at Freedom Financial Group. What we're going to talk about now, guys, is market reaction. So, you know, anytime we have volatility in the stock market, it's, I guess, interesting to see how people cope with it differently. Mm-hmm. You know, everyone has different reactions, but here are a handful of the ones that we see. So some of the reactions that we see are fear or panic, mm-hmm. anger, you know, mad at somebody in office, maybe, you know, upset at whoever's in the White House, despondency or complacency, really, blissful ignorance, you know, not going to pay attention to it, or opportunism. Hey, things are going really bad. I'm going to use this as a buying opportunity. So let's talk about those. I'm gonna turn it over to you guys and let y'all talk about it. I mean, we see all of this stuff, right?
17: Yeah, it's all over
15: when people come in.
18: And people's reactions to it are always different. They have different experiences with it. I mean, you know, market volatility, everybody's going to experience that over their lifetime. The market's always going to do whatever it's going to do.
15: All right.
18: But it's the way that people view money. It's how it's the emotional, the mental aspect that you have tied to your money is going to depend upon how you react to it. And we see a lot where, you know, especially when we get closer and closer to retirement, odds are by the time you get to that age, you get into your 60s, you know, 70s, you've experienced a good bit of market volatility at that point mm-hmm. in time. I mean, you've been through a couple of market crashes probably at that point in time. So So a lot of times it can be at that point in time, it's almost like you've been beaten down so many times. It is. I tend to see a little bit more of that kind of blissful ignorance of the, oh, we've been through this before. This has happened before. All we got to do is just kind of ignore it. All we got to do is just not really pay attention to it. But where we don't realize that we can run into some issues, especially is, you know, when you were 30 and the stock market crashed, the 08 or .com bubble happened, or Black Monday happened, or 9/11 or whatever, you know, you're not even thinking about 65 at that point in time. You're thinking about what am I having for lunch tomorrow? And you know, where am I going to find my wife and things like that? You know, but now that we're 65, we don't have that time frame anymore. Being able to just ignore what's going on in the markets because it's, you know, bounced back just like it all, you know, has historically throughout your life, changes a little bit because of where you're at and what you need your money doing for you. So that kind of blissful ignorance.
17: Especially if you're pulling money from it as it's going down. Now, that's one of the things, Ted, that, you know, we talk about mm-hmm. all of us. We, you know, in the course that we teach, I mean, there is a very specific segment on what happens to your investments and your savings and your money when you're using the money to live on and we go through these turbulent times.
15: Mm-hmm. Yeah, it's a thing that we do in our course called Sequence of Returns Risk. In a nutshell, what it means is if you're pulling money from your portfolio, and especially if your strategy is, you know, you're working with a broker or somebody and they've said, hey, we've diversified your portfolio. You know, we've got some large cap, small cap. We got some stocks, bonds, international, domestic. You're diversified.
16: Hang in there.
15: We're just going to pull the money out and you'll be fine. Or we'll raise 90 days worth of cash and then you'll live on it. And then we'll raise another 90 days worth of cash. That is called a withdrawal strategy, and I feel very strongly that that is not an income plan. If you're going to pay the bills for the rest of your life, we have to have certainty built into at least the bill-paying portion. So if that's $5,000 a month, we need to have some certainty built into that, and we show you how to do that in the course. But we actually go through the sequence of returns risk where we show you what happens if you're pulling out 4 or 5% of your portfolio and you happen to live through a decade like the 2000s. Mm-hmm. Yeah. So let me just remind you, in 2000, the Dow was 10,000. In 2010, the Dow was 10,000. So in 10 years, it was flat. But during that period of time, there were two more than 50% declines. And so what happens is if you're overexposed to something you can't control, i.e. the stock market, and you're pulling out 4 or 5%, and now all of a sudden you lose half your money. Mm-hmm. Now you're pulling out 8 or 10%. That ain't going to work.
17: Yeah. Mm-hmm.
15: You've put such an anchor around your portfolio that the market may come back. It always has, mm-hmm. but your portfolio won't. So you've got to ask yourself, are you willing to run the risk that you're not going to live through a decade mm-hmm. like the 2000s? Or would you rather have some certainty built into your income plan? Because we cover all of that in the course. And here's the thing. There are so many decisions to make. When to take Social Security, what to do with your pension. Should you pay your house off? How much can you afford to spend? Ask yourself this. If you thought there was a way for you to have a higher chance of avoiding critical mistakes in retirement, would you want to do that? And so that's why I so encourage people to come in for a visit, come mm-hmm. to the course, because we cover the most common mistakes that you are likely to make. Mm-hmm. And we know this because we've done it hundreds of times. And then we cover how to avoid those mistakes. If you want to know, sign up to come to the course or sign up for a visit. And the way to do that is 205, call us or text us, 205-988-0006, 205-988-0006, 988-0006. Hope is not a strategy.
17: Nope. Yeah.
15: Come, let us show you how to build a solid retirement plan.
18: And there's a lot that we do, you know, just on the personal side of things where we're constantly learning and trying to understand these successful people and business owners and do coaching and all of these things. And you read a lot of these books and listen to these people. One of the most key things that they tell you about is control what you can control.
15: Absolutely.
18: You know, yeah. You can't control the things that are going on around you. So why get upset about them? Why let those cause anger or fear or, you know, any of those negative emotions? Because there's nothing you can personally do about it. Mm-hmm. Whether that is the stock market, whether that is, you know, your neighbor yelling and causing noise at 12 o'clock at night, or whether that
15: is... Wait a minute. What, you've never been my neighbor.
18: Or whether that is, you know, traffic on the highway. You can't control whether there's going to be traffic. But what you can control is how you respond to it. Yeah.
15: Well, and we say this all the time. We can't stop the stock market from crashing.
16: Well, I was just going to say, most of these negative reactions to market volatility come from the concern that this is going to impact my ability to live my lifestyle and not run out of money. And so to Cole's point, we can't control what the market does, but you can control what your income plan is.
17: Yeah, and how it affects you.
16: And there's ways where we can build in certainty for your income plan so that when there is market volatility, you can sleep at night knowing that, sure, there might be some of my money that's down 50%, but it's not the money I'm going to use to pay the bills next month.
15: 100%. Right.
17: And I'm able to write it out like I could when I was 35.
18: Yeah.
17: I always say, like, hey, we just put you in a little time machine and we made you a Benjamin Button thing where you can actually write out mm-hmm. some of this volatility that would normally make you extremely nervous and very, you know, have a pit in your stomach or something, because you know that this is not what is going to affect my lifestyle day to day. I can ride this out. And when it comes back, you know, it'll come back great. Yeah. And I won't be worried about this. And this is not going to affect me, my family, or our ability to do what we need to do.
15: Where people run into trouble is they're depending on that to be their monthly bill paying money.
17: Yeah.
15: And it's super common that people have that as their strategy. Well,
16: so then what you end up having is two ends of the extreme ends of the spectrum. Either all your money's in cash or all your money is too heavily exposed to market risk.
15: Yeah. And so what we do is we lay a foundation so that we have certainty around your income plan. And there's really four main ways to do that. There's not one way to do it. And you can do it using all stocks and bonds. You just have to have a particular approach to that. You can use it with a combination of stocks and bonds and certain types of fixed long lifetime annuities that work really well. Mm-hmm. You can also get long-term care going with that approach. And here's the thing. Most people in the financial industry, in my opinion, are a hammer looking for a nail.
16: Mm-hmm.
15: So it's the stock market is the answer to everything. Or you've got people that, you know, I've heard some radio ads. Why would you go to the Wall Street casino when I can give you, when we can give you fixed rates of return? So what they're talking about there are certain types of insurance products. And then you've got bank products like CDs and equity linked CDs and money markets and that sort of thing. So the truth is none of that stuff is good or bad. Stock market, bonds, not good or bad. Insurance products, fixed annuities, life insurance, long-term care, not good or bad. Bank stuff, cash, CDs, money markets, nothing's good or bad. They just do different things.
17: Right. Yeah.
15: They're different tools in the tool bag.
16: Mm-hmm.
15: And so we don't have a bias towards or against any of those things. Mm-hmm. We want to mix all of those things together in an intelligent way to build a plan
17: so that
15: will
17: they-
15: work.

0: your current investments are kicking off or yielding as far as dividend income or interest. So we will be able to give you that specific feedback when we sit down together.
1: And let me say this. Chances are extremely high that you do not know how exposed you are to a financial crisis. You don't know the impact it would have on your portfolio.
2: 100%.
1: I would say that you probably don't know the yield. I'm not talking about the return. I'm talking about the yield on your portfolio. So if you are practicing blissful ignorance, which is one of the emotions and reactions we're talking about here, I would strongly encourage you to come to our course, come in for a visit, because we will run this report for you.
0: Mm-hmm.
1: I mean, even if we don't ever work together, we will give you the information so that you leave armed with real data so that you can make intelligent decisions around your retirement. If you want our help, we can help you, but you have to take action. We can't take action for you.
0: Mm-hmm.
1: We can teach the course. We can analyze your circumstances. We can give you all of the feedback that we know how to give you. We can tell you if we can help and if so, how, but you've got to take action. And the way to do that is to call or text us 205-988-0006, 205-988-0006, 988-0006. We'll be right back with our favorite segment, Something Personal.
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4: And welcome back to the Retire with Freedom radio show. My name is Cole Jakowski, and I am joined by my co-host, my incredible wife, Tyler Hill, as well as my in-laws. We've got Tad Hill and Tony Hill, too, as well, the co-founders of Freedom Financial. But we've talked a lot about a lot of financial topics and financial aspects because this is a financial show. You know, this is a show that helps you, you know, plan the retirement that you want. But I really want to get into my favorite segment and my favorite part of doing all of this is the Something Personal segment, where we get to just, you know, throw aside the financial curtains and just hang out for a little bit.
1: That's right. Know?
4: And so the question that we've got today, which is I think is an interesting one, is what is your favorite genre of book to read? So does anybody have any ones?
0: And for our listener, please text in.
2: You can text
0: or call us your response.
2: Yeah. And why? You know, because here's the other thing. I'm always looking for good recommendations, too. So, yeah. Tell us some good books.
0: Book to read.
1: Call us or text us what your favorite genre is and your favorite book.
2: Books. Yeah.
1: So 205-988-0006. 205-988-0006. We did a show the other day where we talked about cruising Eastwood Mall and mom taking your ice cream coupon. We got more responses to that thing.
2: Oh my gosh.
1: People were talking about, oh, I cruised Eastwood Mall, you know, the '70s and eighties.
2: Oh my gosh. Yeah.
1: So anyway.
4: Turns out it was the thing. You weren't just making it up.
1: Yeah, exactly. They didn't believe, Tony, you weren't with us.
0: One person said they probably got ice cream from you at Baskin Robbins.
1: I'm sure a lot of our listeners bought ice cream for me in the early 80s at Baskin Robbins and Eastwood
2: Mall. You're the ice cream man.
1: Stop it when you're passing by. I'm the ice cream man. Stop it when you're
0: passing by. So what's your favorite genre of book?
4: Well, the hard part for me is reading books is hard for me. I'm pretty dyslexic. And so when it comes to reading a book, it just puts me to sleep.
1: Yeah.
4: And so for me, it's audiobooks.
1: Yeah.
4: I can listen to an audiobook all day, every day. I like to listen to audiobooks, but for me, I listen to a lot of, it sounds nerdy, but I listen to a lot of business books.
0: I was about to say, that's me what too. You listen to.
4: I listen to a lot of, especially a lot of what, talking about like really successful entrepreneurs. You know, I learned a lot about like Elon Musk and all of them. There's podcasts that are out there that.

0: basically what these guys are doing is they're taking the autobiographies that these super successful people have written, and then they just describe them. Yeah. So I qualify that as me reading a book.
1: Oh yeah, of course it is. I mean,
0: I've read
1: nowadays.
2: I mean, especially if you're reading a business book, as long as you're getting the lessons out of it,
0: and
2: you know, and you're like learning how to do those,
1: I do both. Cause I mean, if I'm going to be walking and doing something, I want to listen to something while
2: One of our consultants that consults with us, I call him our board of director. He actually turned us on to a book called The Algorithm, and it's going through and it's talking about Tesla and Lululemon. And I can't remember all the other ones because I haven't read it all
1: yet. That's a great one. That's a quick book,
2: but it's good. So the thing you're doing is they condense it down. They give you like the core tenets.
0: So like he kind of goes out, and a lot of it is he reads these autobiographies and interviews people and talks about all this stuff, but it really gives you, it's the focus is the mindset on these super, super successful people.
2: Is it a podcast?
0: It is a podcast. There's a couple of podcasts that I listen to, but, it's a couple of them, but to me, it's just so interesting to understand the mindset of these people.
2: Yeah. So do you remember the podcast name?
3: He shared it with us before.
0: Yeah.
1: I don't have my phone.
0: The Founders Podcast.
1: Yeah. That's
2: the Founders Podcast
0: is what it's called. And to me, it's just so interesting to know, because he doesn't just do business owners. Mm-hmm. He does people of all different industries. Like one he was talking about, Tad, you remember the name of him. He's a super, super successful music producer. He's been in the industry. Rick Rubin. He was talking about Rick Rubin and his process and how he makes music.
2: Rick Rubin has his own podcast, too. Yeah.
0: So that's my version of reading a book. That's my genre.
1: I love that. Yeah.
0: So.
1: Tyler, you've got one?
0: Yeah.
1: What's your thing?
3: Oh, mine's murder mysteries.
1: Oh, me too. I love a weirdy-beardy.
2: I have no idea how that's entertaining.
1: I just want thrillers. And you know what? I love not knowing, like, I think I know what's going to happen, but they twist it on you.
3: Well, like,
1: that's a great one.
3: And the thing is, because, I mean, between work and reading business books and things like that, when it comes to reading leisurely, I just want it to be an easy read where I don't want to have to read 100 pages before I'm invested. I'm like, immediate.
1: Because
3: so Freda McFadden.
0: That's what I was going to say. Freda McFadden puts a lot of books. That's your genre.
3: And they really are. I mean, they're just super easy reads.
1: What about Colleen Hoover too?
3: Yeah. Colleen Hoover's good. She's just not, but Freda McFadden's more, Colleen Hoover's just not really mystery.
1: Yeah.
3: Freda McFadden's more mystery. I mean, what's that called? Never Lie. Never Lie. I mean, I read that book in less than 24 hours.
1: Well, you know what? Whenever there's anything, and there's a bunch of different authors that write these kinds of books, but the somebody upstairs. It's the wife upstairs, the family upstairs.
3: So that was something. I got kind of bored of that.
1: Don't answer the phone. Instead of
2: running out of the house, you crawl under the couch.
1: And I don't know what's up.
0: The dog at the dog park.
3: That's been a very common. I would say I've probably read four different books
1: about somebody upstairs
3: where they've locked their wife upstairs.
1: No.
3: But it's like not by the same person.
2: That sounds interesting.
1: Hush.
3: But
2: I can't even get you to go upstairs. There's no way I could lock you up there. You haven't been upstairs since the kids left the house.
3: Me and my friends, we were in a book club for a while, and then everyone had kids and it just kind of trickled off. But the book club, because the only thing we could agree on was that we all like murder mysteries. So that was the only genre that we all would read. And it was after like the third or fourth book where I'm like, okay, I know how this is going to end. There's going to be someone trapped upstairs again. We've got to pick something else.
2: It's either upstairs or in the basement, right?
0: It's the husband or it's the boyfriend.
1: Right. Back in the day.
2: Nobody ever gets trapped in the living room.
1: Before the trapped upstairs kind of situation was going on, like back in, I don't know, let's say maybe the 90s or 80s. Probably the 90s. You know, that was the poisoning stuff. You know, there was always the wife poisoning the husband poisoning the wife. Somebody's poisoning someone, like White Oleander, which is a great book. I mean,
0: so
1: that's
0: there's
1: a
0: phases
1: really good
0: on
1: one.
0: Like fads for how people are killing people.
1: Yeah. Well, here's the other thing. You know what's so stupid is when you're reading a book and you're like, okay, this is not well written, because of course, internet browser, of course, you're looking up, how do I poison someone? You know, wait a minute. This is how I know that you eye drops are poisonous. You know, like you can put them in somebody's coffee and you're like, oh, it wasn't.
2: Is
1: like
2: that why I've been having stomach problems? I knew I shouldn't have let her start making the coffee in the morning.
0: Watch out for Tony. Well,
3: I always think about that. After I read a mystery book or things like that, I'll start Googling it. And I'm like, my fear is that I'll get wrongly accused for a murder. Then they'll go and look at my Google history. And it'll just be very convicting.
1: This is why we all need to burn up in a house fire. All of our sins are burned up.
2: Do not understand how this is entertaining. Well, when I read, I want it to be soothing or
3: I know you want people to be exciting at the most. Rainbows.
2: I don't need to be reading about somebody getting chopped up and put in a grocery bag and flung out in a ravine somewhere.
0: You want to read the Hallmark version of books.
1: No, well, I read a lot of princess books now because of our granddaughter, and so we read sweet
0: Clifford
1: books
0: the
1: like
0: Big
1: that.
0: Red Dog.
1: Yeah, I love those.
2: Yeah, so for me it's fantasy or some science fiction, but like I read The Hobbit.
3: Yeah, I like fantasy.
2: So the first time I read The Hobbit, my brother's 13 years older than me, and so he was really into fantasy and science fiction, and so I went to Huffman High School. So anybody that went to and Huffman Grammar School too. We called it Grammar School back then. So if you went to Huffman Grammar School or Huffman High School, you should call or text us and tell us about it. 205-988-0006. But so my fifth grade year, I got an F in conduct. And so my mother grounded me until the next report card period, which happened to span spring break. Mm. So instead of me getting grounded for 6 weeks, I got grounded for 7 weeks, which included spring break. So where I'm going home for spring break, I'm in the school library, and they had a copy of The Hobbit. And so I spent my spring break reading The Hobbit. And I have now read The Hobbit probably 15 times.
1: My gosh. Yes.
2: I've read The Lord of the Rings probably 7 or 8.
1: So here's the thing.
2: But here's the thing for me, though. Here's the thing about these fantasy novels. And I'm reading another one now. Called The Assassin's Apprentice by
1: a lady. As long as it's a hobbit or they got on a knight, they can murder people. They can poison people.
2: The Battle of the Five Armies in The Hobbit.
1: See,
2: so,
1: they're murdering people in those books.
2: So here's the thing for me. A really well-written book, I cry all the time.
1: Oh my gosh, she's going to cry over this.
2: So a really well-written book, when you're done with it, you feel like you've lost a friend. You feel like, and that's the way it was with me when The Hobbit was over. It was like I was just devastated that I didn't have my friends to hang out with.
1: Well, when there's a bad guy or
3: especially when you're grounded over spring break.
1: When there's a bad person.
0: Sounds like you were the cool kid in high school.
1: Yeah, exactly. He's hanging out in the library. Yeah.
0: You walk into the room. What are you doing, Tad? I'm hanging out with all my friends.
2: Yeah.
1: You don't see the dwarves and elves here?
2: I kind of had one foot in each of those corridors because I was a nerd, but I played sports too. I don't know. I was a sports nerd.
1: There you go. Well, that's
3: yeah. But from the stories you tell, you weren't that good of a sports.
2: Well, I was more nerd than jock. Yeah, I'll give you that.
0: I think that's pretty. So
1: I say this all the time. Tad says, I can't see how you read those books. They're like killing people in those books. Those are horrible. And I'm like, what do you think they're doing though? All these you'll watch
2: in The Hobbit, they were just killing orcs.
0: Yeah, there was like 1,000 orcs died.
2: Orcs were just elves that the Dark Lord had turned into, and they had misshapen them and turned them into evil creatures. So
1: just sounds so nerdy.
2: It was a mercy killing. It was a mercy killing going on with
0: you know
2: orcs.
0: What you should probably read if you haven't already. It just came to my mind.
2: What?
0: The Dune series. Have you ever?
2: When we were in Jamaica, you got me Dune because they had it there. You know, they had the house and they had the library and all that stuff. Yeah. And you left books and took books and all that. Yeah. You got me Dune. Because I'm not really a science fiction guy, but Dune was great.
0: And then
2: I haven't read any of the follow up ones.
1: Well, I got you. Yeah. So here's the
3: thing. What's your genre?
1: Mine's the weirdy beardy.
2: She's the just I like the you. She likes blood and guts and.
1: No, it's not blood and guts. It's like intrigue. Like
2: entire
1: it's like
2: houses of teenagers being massacred.
3: No, you don't know. That's
1: actually,
3: not what it is.
1: Probably less blood and guts in our books.
3: Yeah, I was about to say it's
1: nobody's running anybody through with a sword.
3: Mystery the whole time. Yeah. It's like suspense. Like you think the main character is going to get murdered the whole time.
1: Yeah,
3: while they're trying to figure out
2: they murder all their friends instead.
3: Right. Yeah, but it's not like you're like
1: this
3: isn't
1: like
3: graphically
1: Halloween.
3: Describing murders.
1: No, no.
3: It's that sure there's a murder that turns up and they're trying to figure out who
1: did it. It's kind of, yeah, it's more
0: it's a
1: like
0: guessing
1: that.
0: Game.
3: Yeah. Yeah.
2: I think they call those a
3: it's
2: whodunit.
3: So, and that's why I will say the reason I like Freda McFadden is because she's the only person that I feel like I really can't predict her books. But I will say I've now read enough of them.
1: It's starting to get there.
3: Well, no, it's what's starting to frustrate me is I realize the reason it's unpredictable is because she almost does leave no clues.
1: Oh,
3: and then
1: that,
3: who
1: you know
3: it ends up being,
1: hate that?
3: It's like, kind of random.
1: It's like the mailman. And he's in
2: all right,
1: the very
2: we've run out of tether so here, guys.
3: That is a
2: hey, call
3: annoying.
2: Or text us your favorite genre, your favorite
1: this is
2: book.
1: Freedom Financial
2: also, care. If you've got the sense that God gave a goblin,
3: oh my
2: you
3: God.
2: Should come to our course or come in to see us. 205-988-0006. 205-988-0006. It's been a blast. We'll see you next time.
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4: 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This is Retire with Freedom with Birmingham's premier retirement planners, Tad, Tony, and Tyler Hill.
3: Hey, everybody. This is Tad Hill. I am your tri-host for Retire with Freedom. I am here with my wonderful and talented wife, Tony, and our amazing daughter, Tyler.
11: Hello, hello.
26: She's also talented and wonderful.
3: And I get to say those things because I'm biased.
26: Yeah.
3: Which is not what you want in advice from your financial planner, guys. So we got a great show today. We're going to talk about reasons not to call a financial advisor. We're going to talk about how we need to keep things simple.
11: Mm-hmm.
3: And we're going to talk about some of the main retirement pitfalls. We got a lot of stuff to cover. So, Tyler, you kind of did the pre-production on our show today. Why don't you take the first one and talk to folks about it?
11: Yeah. So a lot of times you probably hear on the radio, especially if you're listening to financial radio, reasons why you should call an advisor.
26: Yep.
11: And so today we're going to do the opposite and just roll through some of the main reasons why you would decide not to call a financial advisor.
3: Maybe a little tongue in cheek. This should be fun. All right.
11: And knowing if you are an avid listener of our radio show, you know we can sometimes
26: be silly.
11: Yeah. Well, I guess maybe take too long on one or two points. So to make sure that you're hearing all seven, because there's seven reasons why you wouldn't call a financial advisor, and then we'll pick a few.
3: Yeah, all right.
11: The first one, you've mastered internet research. The second is you're self-motivated. Next, you have nothing but time on your hands.
26: Mm,
11: fourth, you want to work until you die.
26: Oh.
11: So a little humor there. The fifth, you want to rely on the government for support. Six, you hope your kids get nothing. And then last but not least, paying taxes makes you gleeful. So
26: do you want to start with that one?
11: All fun ones.
26: Which one
3: so
26: do you
3: want to
26: start?
3: If any of these apply to you guys, please save yourself the time and don't call us.
26: Yeah, exactly. So wait, what do you want to start, Tyler? Which one do you want to go with first? Gleeful tax paying?
11: Yeah, I'll let you pick.
26: Let's do that. I'll say, you know, if you're just so patriotic and it makes you full of pride and joy to just pay as much as you can in taxes.
3: She's my sweet little thing. She's my pride and joy.
11: Well, I think paying as much in taxes and hoping your kids get nothing kind of go hand in hand. Because what you might be doing is instead of leaving money to your kids, you're just leaving, you're allowing the IRS to become a third beneficiary.
26: And maybe the largest one. But I mean, the real thing here behind us is that, you know, a good retirement plan should have spent a lot of time and effort figuring out what are taxes, can we be more tax efficient,
11: mm-hmm.
26: with not just our situation, but like you said, as you pass things on to the next generation, your kids, your grandkids or whatever, you know, how can we be as tax efficient as possible so that we do, you know, have more money in our own pockets while you're here and more money in your kids' pockets so that we're not giving a whole lot of it to the government so they can do whatever they want.
11: Yeah.
3: You know, and one of the discussions that we have in the course that we do is a discussion on taxes, how taxes work, and that, you know, you always hear these things about, oh, well, you know, keep all your taxes deferred because you'll be in a lower tax mm-hmm. bracket. And then, you know, we have a discussion around that in the course that we do.
26: And it's a fun one, actually.
3: Well, it's just true.
26: It is true.
3: Because it's all driven by your income. What you pay in taxes is what income tax bracket you're in. And mm-hmm. then all of the things that the government has you doing are going to drive up your income.
26: Right.
3: Mm-hmm. So it's an interesting conversation.
26: Yeah.
3: And, you know, I will say this. If you care anything about minimizing your tax burden, I would strongly encourage you to come to our course.
11: Absolutely.
3: Because we have that conversation there and we go through it. And the way that you get signed up for our course is to call us or text us at 205-988-0006. That's 205-988-0006. We do a deep dive into these things and just get signed up for the next course. We do it right here in our office on Valleydale Road, right off of 65.
26: And you can call or text that number.
3: Yeah, you can call or text that number. Now, here's the deal. If you text us, you're going to have to respond to us because we'll text you back, and you're going to have to respond with the word accept so that we can communicate with you. There's a lot of rules in our industry, and one of them is that we can't be texting you unless you have
26: given us permission.
3: Given us permission.
26: With that one word.
3: And you can't just say, yeah, it's fine, text me. It literally has to say accept.
11: Yeah.
3: So call us or text us and get signed up for the next course. But, you know, right now taxes are on sale, and people always ask me what I mean when I say that. But I will say this. If you've got a lot of tax deferred money, if you've got large IRA or 401k or 403b balances, any tax deferred money, if you've got large balances of those things, I would strongly encourage you to come to our course or call us and come in for a visit, because the course is going to explain to you at a high level, you know, how to think about all this stuff. And then when we get together for a visit, we do a very deep dive into your personal circumstances and then give you a lot of feedback around that on, you know, here's what's going on with your stuff. And then here's what we would suggest you do to put yourself and your family in a better spot.
11: Yeah.
3: So the way to do either of those things is call us or text us 205-988-0006. So a lot of people don't even realize that the tax laws are right now. We're at one of the lowest tax situations in our country's history.
26: Yeah.
3: I mean, it's near the bottom.
11: Yeah.
3: And all you got to do is look at our debt and all of that and know that, you know, eventually
26: something's got to give.
11: So back to kind of getting a game plan or reasons why you would not call a financial advisor. So if you do want to pay as much in taxes.
3: I think I just told them a reason to call us.
11: Yeah.
3: Go ahead.
11: Well, bringing it back home, like I said, we went ahead and listed them all out, knowing we probably won't get to all of them.
3: We're loquacious.
11: But,
3: or maybe I'm just the loquacious one. Okay, fine. I'm going to shut up. Tyler's giving me the side eye. Dad, shut up. I'm trying to say something.
11: Well, y'all always say I have no time for nonsense. It depends.
3: Yeah, that's a good point.
11: I easily go in and out. I'm like, okay, now back to business. Getting a game plan for your retirement, especially as it goes as far as a tax plan, it starts with getting educated, because there's also a lot of strategies that you can do today that you're not aware of. And there's also maybe things that you're doing currently that is compounding your tax burden that you're not also aware of.
3: And
11: we say this in the course, but the government, the IRS, is playing chess. And if you're not aware of that, you're likely losing.
26: Yeah.
11: So the way to get in the game and start playing back is to understand what your options are.
3: Yeah.
26: There's options and opportunities that a lot of folks aren't aware that they could be taken advantage of.
3: 100%. All right, Ty, pick another reason that people shouldn't give us a call.
11: I would say you want to work until you die.
26: That does not sound fun. And even if you could do that, I mean, like, sometimes you're just... We were just talking about her physical health. We're like, gravity's taking effect, or, you know, your neck is hurting. You know, we're like,
11: well, when you come and sit down with us, we'll ask you that. When do you want to retire? What is your dream scenario?
26: Yeah.
11: Because if you're listening to us right now, you don't listen to financial radio. You don't potentially come sit down for a visit to get a second opinion or come to a course, unless you're a planner by nature. Mm-hmm. And so you probably have already maybe done some mental math or trying to get it figured out. And so what I have found, I don't know about you guys, but people come in telling me what they think they need to be doing.
3: Yeah,
11: they're like,
26: for sure.
11: I know I need to work.
3: Yeah, because
11: they
3: thought
11: until,
3: about it.
11: Yeah, I need to work until X, or I need to wait till I'm 65 so my health care is covered. But I always say, well, what do you want? And let's start there. Because most of the time when we get a good plan built, we're able to tell you the good news of, hey, you can actually retire sooner, so you don't have to work until you die, is, I guess, the gallows humor.
26: Or no, just really have the game plan. Know what your options are. And a lot of times the path is rosier than you think it is. And just having that in front of you where you can actually see how it's going to work and when it's, you know, when things are going to happen and those kinds of things, it's so much easier. It's like driving without any without a GPS or any a map or anything. You don't know where you're going, and you don't. When do you get there? What's the arrival time? I mean, mm-hmm. it's really, really hard without a plan. And, you know, it's not just taxes, but, you know, what kind of income can we expect? What kind of lifestyle can we lead?
3: How are we going to generate the income?
26: How all of these different things.
3: Mean,
26: what are the best ways to do it? What's going to happen?
3: You may have $2-4 million, but if you don't have an income plan, then I would strongly encourage you to come see us, come to our course to learn about how to do income planning. Because that's the thing, you know, Tyler, don't call us if, you know, you're a master of internet research. Don't call us if you're self-motivated and you do it all yourself. You know, those are all, you know, again, a little tongue in cheek, but they're true. It's like, if you want to do it all yourself, that's fine. A lot of people do. But here's the thing. Most of you that do it yourself, you're really good at growing your portfolio over a long period of time. You've probably spent decades doing it.
26: Without touching it.
3: Here's the question to ask yourself. Do you know how to take it and turn it into income in a way that's going to create certainty for you and your family during your retirement years? Because I will tell you this. The 4% withdrawal strategy, you know, I'm going to pull out 4% index for inflation and everything will be honky dory. Mm-hmm. We show you the math around the risks that poses. Mm-hmm. It's called sequence of returns risk, as well as some other risks that come along with that. But if your income plan in retirement is to take your, you know, million, 2 million, mm-hmm. 3 million and just keep it invested for growth and just sell stuff every month or quarter to pay the bills, mm-hmm. I would strongly encourage you to come understand the math around the risk that you're taking.
11: You made me think of another reason you would not call a financial advisor, adding this to the list. If you want your spouse to be left in the dark if something were to happen to you.
26: Oh, yeah. That's
11: huge. Because that's normally...
3: Well, I'm laughing, but it's so common, right?
11: Yeah. That's normally... Even do-it-yourselfers, you enjoy this, but the biggest gap or pitfall is if something happens to you, your spouse isn't interested and educated on how to navigate this.
3: And this is, you know, Tony and I care deeply about this. Mm-hmm. It's in my book that I wrote. It's in our course that we do. It's in our meeting process when we sit down to meet with you. You have to make sure that your plan is going to work for both people, because whichever one of you has not been paying attention to this stuff, mm-hmm. and statistically, it's usually the ladies that haven't. The men have and the ladies haven't. That's not always the case, mm-hmm. but that's typical. Then we really encourage you to come, because we explain this stuff in a way that mm-hmm. is designed for people to understand how to do all this without being a retirement planner.
11: Yeah.
3: And the way you do that, the way you come to the course or come in for a visit, is to call or text us, 205-988-0006. That's 205-988-0006. We can help you, but you have to take some action. 205-988-0006. We'll be right back with our next segment, Pitfalls of Retirement.
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11: Welcome back. This is Tyler Hill on Retire with Freedom, the show that helps you get the retirement you want. And I am joined here today with my lovely tri-hosts and parents, Tad and Tony Hill.
26: You've never called me lovely before, or Dad, I don't think.
11: I'm just doing it.
3: She
11: I'm
3: calls me lovely the all the time.
6: Okay, well, maybe so.
3: Oh, you meant I never call you lovely.
6: No, I meant Tyler.
11: Just wait until we're off air. Then I'll really tell you what I think.
6: Okay.
3: We've got to be civil when we have an audience.
11: All right. So we just wrapped up reasons you would not call a financial advisor. But assuming you are listening to this because you're wanting help and you're trying to figure out what areas of your retirement plan, you maybe kind of some obstacles you're trying to navigate around, the retirement pitfalls, as we said, and just to hit a few, because we're going to roll through these and then we'll kind of circle back to them. But the retirement pitfalls that you could potentially encounter that would cause your plan to work poorly would be either the possibility of outliving your money. Yeah. That's always a big one.
6: Big one.
11: The threat of a couple major home repairs in the same year, or really just any unknown costs that kind of come up and require a big chunk of your savings. Mm-hmm. The third, the expense of a nursing home stay.
3: Oh, that's a big one.
6: Or just home health care, any of those kinds of things, yeah.
11: The fourth, the volatility of the stock market, so being too overexposed when you're needing it. Mm-hmm. And then the fifth is the threat of rising taxes. So big any time. One of those, to mention if a few happen, but any one of those, if we don't have a plan for it,
6: right,
11: could put you in a pickle. Well,
3: you know, go ahead, Tony.
6: Oh, I would just say the other thing too is, you know, inflation. I mean, there's so many things that inflation kind of just erodes away and eats away at people's retirement income already a little bit, like Social Security. Social Security does get a cost of living adjustment, but, you know, we see still, does it really keep up with what inflation is happening? And, you know, it doesn't feel like that. And there's a lot of things that are taxed that people in retirement that doesn't get, you know, it's still like medicines and those kinds of things that they're still paying a lot of money for that may not be covered by Medicare and those kinds of things. But so there's a lot of things that inflation can erode their income, making sure that you've got a little extra income besides Social Security or your pension or whatever. And it needs to be analyzed to see, you know, where are you vulnerable and what can we do about it?
11: Yeah.
6: What were you going to say, Dad?
3: Well, just Tyler said that you need to have a plan around these things. Yeah. And, you know, that just makes me think at a macro level about all this, because we were just interviewing an advisor, and you know, he was describing what it's like to work in a lot of the places in the financial industry, and it's all typically around your investment portfolio. Like, that's the whole conversation.
11: Yeah.
3: Which is your investment portfolio around, well, how much risk are you willing to take and how much growth do you want? And, you know, let's look at whether you need a 60-40, 70-30, 80-20 stock bond mix. And, you know, we'll put you in these great, wonderful mutual funds or, you know, a managed portfolio or something. And I'm not disparaging that. I mean, we have to, every plan that we build and manage for people, we have to have those conversations around, okay, what are we going to do with the investments that are in the market?
11: It's just only 20% of a retirement plan.
3: Yeah, it's that too many places, in my opinion, and this was borne out in this interview that you know we recently did, it's just all about the investment portfolio.
6: Yeah,
3: and there's just so many things you've got to plan for that are not your investment portfolio.
6: And to kind of correct what you said, it's not 20% of your money.
11: No.
6: But I mean, there's five areas of retirement when it comes to us. It's income planning, legacy planning, tax planning, healthcare planning.
11: And then investment planning.
6: Investment planning.
11: Yeah, okay. So there's five areas. And that's just one.
6: Yeah, that's a piece of it. So in case people thought you were just going to put 20%.
3: Well, so it's funny because, you know, we show people our planning process and we talk around the five areas of retirement planning. Mm-hmm. And then we talk about our Retire with Freedom planning process that really is just a problem solving process. You know, just so that we're educating our listeners. Our five-step planning process is we've got to get a picture of what you want. Mm-hmm. We stress test what you're doing now, what's going on. We design what the plan needs to look like. And so that's what are all the things that we need to fix, and then how are we going to fix it? Because there's three or four different ways usually to solve any problem.
6: Options,
3: Then we build the plan, and then the most important piece is we guide you moving forward. Mm-hmm. Because let me say this. Who is going to guide you through your retirement is the most important decision you're going to make.
11: Without a doubt.
3: And you can be your own guide, which is fine. You know, we talked about people that just want to do it themselves. That's fine. Yeah. Be your own guide. You don't need our help or anybody else's. Or you can get guidance. If you're going to get guidance, we can help you or someone else can. It's not that complicated, but I will say this. the quality of the planning that's done, mm-hmm. the quality and depth of the thought process that goes into it, and who's going to help you
26: build it ongoing.
3: Yeah. Because if you're listening to this show, you're a planner by nature. Yeah. You're not listening to a retirement planning show unless you're a planner. But even planners, guys, they think through, well, what does my plan need to look like? It's kind of like, well, retirement is the goal. No, retirement is the starting gun.
11: Yeah.
3: And then, well, okay, what do I need in my plan? How should I have my money invested? What and how are the questions that we usually get asked? This is really important. Pull out a piece of paper and do what Tony
26: unless
3: does.
26: Unless you're driving.
3: Unless you're driving. Or make a note somehow. Who is going to guide you? It's not the what and the how. It's the who that you need to be focused on. And that's what our entire planning process does. And I would strongly encourage you to come find out about that.
11: Yeah.
3: And you can do it one of two ways. You can come to our next course that we deliver. We do deliver a retirement planning course that goes through those five areas of planning. We talk about our process, how it works. We talk about how to do all those things, income, investment, healthcare, tax, legacy planning.
11: How to actually design a plan.
3: How to actually design it. Uh-huh. And then the other thing that we offer is to sit down with us personally, and we will do a full analysis of everything going on in your life, and we don't charge anything for it. Obviously, if we end up working together, then, you know, this is how we earn our living. But our approach to it is to help you solve your problems and to build a plan. And the, you know, it's a 1-2 punch that I would recommend that you do, which is come to the course and come sit down for a visit. And you can do it in either order.
11: Yeah.
3: Come to the course and then go, oh, yeah, you know, they sound great on the radio, but really those guys are clowns. I don't want to go see them. or come in for a visit and then come to the course afterwards.
26: You know, it's either one.
3: Look, you're in charge. But I can't tell you how important it is that you take some action. And the way you do that is to call or text us at 205-988-0006, 205-988-0006. When you text us, you're going to have to respond. We're going to send you a text saying, hey, you know, are you okay with us texting you? And you're going to have to respond with the word accept.
11: Yeah.
3: You can't do anything else, and we can't text you back. It's a lot of rules, so we got to follow the rules.
11: So one thing that I'm not sure what it was that kind of triggered me to think about this, but when you come sit down with us, we're going to be asking you questions about what matters to you.
3: Yeah.
11: Because it's all different. And so I don't know about you guys, but one of the things that I hear the most frequently at the end of that initial visit was, wow, you asked a lot of questions today that I've never thought of. Yeah. These were really helpful for me to start thinking about what matters to us. That's something that, kind of speaking back to when you're saying sometimes planners just think retirement is the goal.
26: Yeah, that's
11: we
26: the
11: need
26: end,
11: to
26: yeah.
11: think through the retirement. We need to, what do you actually want to spend your time doing in retirement? Mm-hmm. What do you want your retirement to look like? These pitfalls we've talked about, these are just to name a few that we most commonly hear, outliving your money, the threat of a nursing home stay, stock market volatility, taxes. I mean, those are the most common ones we hear, but you may have something else on your mind that's
3: specific
11: to
3: you. Well, the most common ones we see.
11: Yeah, yes.
3: We do right?
11: See and hear. Normally, those
3: I mean,
11: are
3: we
11: the ones
3: see the problems that these pitfalls create.
11: Mm-hmm. Yeah. Mm-hmm.
26: And sometimes, you know, Tyler, I know you see this. We talk about this all the time. But, you know, people just initially will go, well, I guess I just want you to grow my money, or I just need it to grow as much
3: Which
26: as possible.
3: Which makes sense.
26: It seems illogical. But sometimes the things that people might be doing sometimes could be the thing that might be really going to stand in their way and do the most damage through retirement.
3: The more growth opportunity you have, the more risk you're taking,
26: right?
3: Which is what you should be doing when you're 30.
26: Young and you can't, and you're not touching your money, right?
11: Or something that we also, when I hear that, I normally ask, grow your money for what reason? Because there's really two reasons you want to grow your money. It's because when we boil it down, you're trying to figure out how do I not run out? And logically, the more money I have, the higher of a chance that I don't run out.
3: Yep.
11: Or every once in a while, sometimes it really is, I just want to leave as much money behind as possible to my kids and grandkids.
26: And there's some
11: But when you boil it down, those are the two reasons you would want to grow your money as much as possible. And so we talk about this in the course of how do we structure the investments to where you don't have to sacrifice one or the other.
26: Yep.
11: We need to figure out how much do you need for your income, and we build a plan around that. And then we have dollars set aside to where we know, okay, these are the dollars we don't need for income, and then we can get growth-oriented. Because I think something that is a common misunderstanding is people think that we have to forego forego growth in retirement, which is not the case. We don't want to have maximum risk and growth at the expense of your retirement plan working and running out of money.
3: Yeah, protecting you.
11: Yeah, but if we do this, right, we could, with the dollars we know that we don't need for income, well, we can invest like you're in your 20s and 30s again.
3: Yeah, and that's why you need to come to the course.
11: Yeah.
3: Because it's difficult to explain the ins and outs of this on a radio show. Mm-hmm.
11: And we need graphics, or not graphics. Yeah. It's us on a whiteboard.
3: Visual aids.
11: Right?
3: Yeah. And so we explain all that because when you do income planning and investment planning, you know, really there's a handful of things we need. We need money for emergencies. Mm-hmm. We need income to pay the bills. Mm-hmm. Because you've been paying the bills with your paycheck all this time, and now you're going to need to pay the bills from your savings. So we need emergency money. We need income. We need medium-term money to, you know, maybe take trips or buy that car or, you know, help the kids or grandkids with college or something. And then we need our long-term money. And if we do the plan right, and you've done the heavy lifting of having some money saved, mm-hmm. like we can't spend straw into gold, but our clients are smart, successful people who have done the heavy lifting of having savings. Mm-hmm. So now what we need to do is ensure that we are taking care of the things that need to be taken care of.
11: Right.
3: And that's the order we solve it in. How much do we need for emergencies? How do we generate the income? What are we going to do for medium-term needs? And then what are we going to do for long-term needs? Right. And if we do all of that correctly, then that long-term money, we can get as aggressive as we want, because in the plan, typically, we're never going to touch that. That's money we're never going to touch, typically. And so that's where the growth comes in. So I strongly encourage you to come to a course, find out about these things, understand how to go about building a plan like this. And the way to do that is call or text us 205-988-0006, 205-988-0006. We can help you, but you got to take some action. 205-988-0006.
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11: Welcome back. This is Tyler Hill on Retire with Freedom, the show that helps you get the retirement that you want. And I am joined here today with my tri-hosts and parents, Tad and Tony Hill.
3: Hey, guys.
11: All right. And so now what we're about to do is we always get email submissions of different questions. And so the one we're going to go through today is Lynette and Hoover emailed in, "My husband does everything regarding our finances, which has always worked for us in our marriage. The problem is that my adult kids are a little worried about what would happen should one of us pass, and they're wanting to know what kind of accounts we have set up. I feel so silly that I don't know what to tell them, and I think they're hesitant to ask my husband because he's always been so private and protective about it. What's the easiest way to navigate this?"
3: You know what, guys? This is clearly, I think, taking care of women that aren't super financial literate, especially in retirement, is such a huge deal.
26: It is.
3: And I have got some stuff I got to go do, work stuff. So I'm going to let the two of you ladies handle this conversation and help Lynette out.
26: So she's trying to figure out how, well, actually, I think the kids are trying to navigate both sides of that because it is complicated. The dad wants to be kind of private about things and doesn't really want to share the financial information with them. But then she doesn't know what would happen if something happens to him.
11: Yeah, so there's really two things that I want to hit on here that are happening. The first is that I want to make sure that Lynette is aware of what her plan is, because I know that the kids are thinking through it, and it makes sense that Lynette's thinking, well, my husband's always handled it, so it's not a problem unless something happens to both of us to get the kids educated. But statistically, the women outlive the men, And not all the time, but in a case like Lynette's, the man's been the one paying attention to all of this. Yeah. It does not mean that Lynette isn't able to understand her plan or hasn't been doing other important things. Like all good partnerships, you divide and conquer. Right. But what happens when you split up dealing with the finances in a marriage and the person that has not been paying attention to it is the surviving spouse?
26: That's a lot.
11: That's a whole other issue that before even both of y'all pass away, you then maybe you're putting your kids in a position to where now they're having to help you figure all this out because you're not aware of what's going on.
26: And, you know, so most of the time the kids aren't as financially savvy as they could be. And they don't really know about financial planning. And especially at that phase in the adult life there, if it's a retirement plan, not just, oh, here's my 401k.
11: Yeah.
26: And what are my options there?
11: And so that was the second part I was going to say is any good plan, it is always helpful the where your kids are educated on what's going on, especially if you both pass away. They're not confused and trying to go through the safe to find a life insurance policy from the 90s, trying to figure out is it still in effect or not.
26: Right, yeah.
11: So that is, there's so really twofold. There's two levels that I'm seeing that are exposed here. And the first one that we would want to get fixed is we want to get Lynette educated on what's going on.
26: Yeah.
11: And so if you are a listener, this resonates with you either on the side of you're the one that's been paying attention to it, but you have a spouse that isn't aware of what your plan is,
26: right,
11: or you are actually the spouse that isn't sure what your plan is. Either of those, I would strongly encourage you to get educated.
26: Yeah.
11: And one of the things that we do as a service to you, our listener of the radio, is we teach a retirement course that goes through the areas of a sound retirement plan. And it's designed to, well, be educational for anyone that's in attendance, but it's designed to be understandable, digestible, explained in layman's terms, just common sense that you don't have to necessarily have a financial background or understanding of financial jargon. I don't like when
26: financial
11: jargon gets tossed around because it's just confusing.
26: It is confusing.
11: But in our course, we would go through income planning, investment planning, tax planning, healthcare planning, and legacy planning.
26: Yep.
11: And that would be a starting point to get your spouse involved so that it's not in a position where if something were to happen, she's not aware of what's going on. And I say she because statistically, it's the women that outlive the men and haven't been doing any of the investing. And so the way that you could sign up for the course is you could call or text us at 205-988-0006. Again, that's 205-988-0006. You can call or text us to get registered for the course. Or if you just want to sit down and discuss your situation one-on-one, we can also get a visit scheduled. But I would strongly recommend taking that step in order to help avoid a situation like Lynette's currently in.
26: Yeah, very confusing. And you know, the other thing too, we see this a lot, Tyler, is sometimes even if, let's say the man is private about, the husband's private about the investing and, you know, he wants to take care of things on his own and everything. Oftentimes, once they do, like maybe come to our course or they start doing a little bit of thinking about this and realize, hey, I'm not immortal. Someday I might not be here. And the biggest risk right now is if I'm not here, this will be left in chaos and nobody has the directions to what's going to go on and why and who. And so a lot of times we have, you know, men will come in here and bring their wives just because he's like, I want to be involved in who is going to guide her after when I'm not here anymore.
11: Oh, absolutely.
26: I would love to be a part of that because I'd like to interview people, make sure that I know. And also so that both of them have a comfortable working relationship with their guide and their advisor so that they know it's not another layer of uncertainty when someone passes on. When someone passes away, there's a whole lot of stuff you've got to do. You know, a lot of decisions have to be made, but there's less so when you have a plan and you know how it's supposed to work and what's going to happen.
11: Yeah.
26: That's one less, in fact, a very large one less thing that you have to deal with and that's not thrown into chaos and uncertainty. But yeah, I mean, we love it when families and even the adult children, if the parents want that, get involved because it's just so much better when everybody's on the same page and they understand, you know.
11: It's an easier transition.
26: It is.
11: Because it already is. If that's happening where either a spouse is passing away or if you're the surviving spouse and you're passing away and now the kids are inheriting it, there's already an emotional time that's going on.
26: Right.
11: It's already difficult enough as it is without having to navigate the financial aspect.
26: Right. And sometimes there's like a life insurance policy that's left behind. They don't know what to do with the life insurance policy. So, you know, sometimes I've seen it goes into a checking account, or sometimes, you know, I've had a lady that's super sweet, really loves her family and, you know, really cares about them, but, you know, thought it was a good idea to give her two kids a lot of that money when not really taking into account that she's probably going to need some of that money too. And the biggest thing that you can do, I think, for your kids is to not be a burden on them, you know, like actually have the financial wherewithal to be able to take care of yourself financially so that they have to pick that slack.
11: That's the most common thing I hear. You know what? If money's left behind, great. That's not my number one goal. Yeah. I want to make sure me and my spouse are taken care of and we don't outlive the money. But we really just want to make

0: you've been navigating it on your own, but there's a voice in the back of your head that's, you're aware that if something is to happen to me, I'm leaving them exposed.
1: Yeah, I'm the biggest risk to us, to my spouse being successful.
0: And again, you're not doing it because you're trying to leave your family in a tough situation if something were to happen to you. You think you're helping them by taking on all of that responsibility, but the question I ask is actually think through it. If something were to happen to you today,
1: right,
0: are they aware of what's going on?
1: Is your family left in a little bit of a chaotic situation? And Tyler, I know you were just did a course, a women's course, I think, on this. And so we were talking about that probably a month or so ago. Mm-hmm. But one of the things is, let me say this to women, whatever your status is now, whether you're married, single, divorced, whatever it is, at some point, there's just such a strong likelihood that you will be left with mm-hmm. these financial decisions on your own.
0: Yeah.
1: And even if you do have like an older child that may say that, don't worry, mom, I'll help you with this or whatever. I mean, their understanding might not be very deep on it and they'll do their best. So I would just say, just start interviewing, just start getting with people. You know, what I say to this doesn't have to be complicated. I give us ourselves a lot of credit for this, but I really do think that we are really, really good at meeting people on whatever level
0: mm-hmm.
1: they are at financially, whether they're super savvy or they've never written a check. I mean, we can really explain things because what we're really talking about is not all, like you said, all the financial jargon, but what we're talking about is, what do you want your life to look like? What's really important to you?
0: Yeah.
1: What are those things? I mean, it's the same thing as if I want to build a house. Well, I don't know how to build a house, but I know what I want in the house.
0: Yeah.
1: I know how big I want the closet. I know how I want the kitchen set up. What's the bathroom going to look like? I mean, you still have ideas. And guess what I love? I love working with somebody who can show me options I'd never heard of mm-hmm. or seen before. And I'm like, well, I didn't know you could do that. This is pretty cool.
0: Because we don't build houses for a living.
1: Right. But knowing those things and being very comfortable with, I mean, and so many ladies tell this all the time. I'm just so glad. It's so comforting to know. And I never thought I could understand how this thing's going to work.
0: Because if you are getting guidance, any good guide, any retirement planner, where again, that is what they do for a living, they should be able to ask you questions to get you thinking through what you want, what matters to you, and then providing solutions
1: and
0: to the problems.
1: What are your options? Right.
0: And so that's really all it is it's a conversation where we first need to figure out, where do you currently stand? What matters to you? And it's all different.
1: Mm-hmm.
0: And like you were back to the house analogy, when I'm looking for advice from either medical advice from a doctor or an architect, I tell them, like, you know what? I am not the expert, so I'm going to need you to tell me what you would be thinking.
1: Right, yeah.
0: And so that's part of what we'll do mm-hmm. when you sit down with us is we first need to figure out where you stand, what are you trying to accomplish, and then we'll just kind of share with you our observations.
1: Yeah.
0: And so if that's something that you're wanting to get started for either you or your spouse so you can avoid a situation that Lynette may be currently in or would be in if she weren't to get a plan in place, you can call or text us at 205-988-0006. Again, that's 205-988-0006. 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And we'll be back for the Something Personal.
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0: Welcome back. This is Tyler Hill on Retire with Freedom, the show that helps you get the retirement that you want. And I am joined with my

0: Tri-hosts and parents, Tad and Tony Hill.
1: Hey, everybody.
2: Hey.
0: We are now about to move into the something personal segment. So
1: okay.
0: On each show, we always ask a personal question where we deviate from retirement planning and just helps you, our listener, get to know us a little bit. The question that we had today was, what is your favorite vacation memory?
1: Okay.
2: That's hard.
0: I know.
1: Tyler, have you got one?
0: You're going to throw it to me first?
2: I don't know. That's a hard
1: one. I've got one. But
0: okay, then you go.
2: Oh, you go first. Then.
0: It's like when someone...
1: I don't want to go first.
0: I know.
1: I'm like Shannon at Christmas. I want to open the presents last.
0: No. You know how when the waitress comes to order and you are like, you have no idea what you're going to order, so you go last so it can give you a second to think through it?
1: All right, fine.
0: That's what I'm about to do.
2: Or okay. Get some ideas from other people.
1: My favorite vacation memory... I could pick from a whole lot of them from when y'all were little, when the kids were little.
2: Really hard.
1: But I'm actually going to pick this last Thanksgiving. We all went to New York for...
2: Oh, yes.
1: Well, it wasn't Thanksgiving. It was right after Thanksgiving. It was right before Christmas.
0: No, it was
2: before. It was before Thanksgiving.
0: No, we were there on Thanksgiving.
2: Oh, that's right.
1: Am I losing my mind?
0: No. Yeah.
2: No. Yeah.
0: Oh my God, you looked at me. If you our listener could see the fear. You took that so seriously. No, you're not losing your mind, but we were there. We went to the Thanksgiving Day parade.
1: That's right. It was pouring down rain.
2: And we had that great Thanksgiving buffet. This is the only time in my whole life I've had sushi for Thanksgiving.
1: All right. So this was our daughter.
0: So that's probably why y'all didn't know it
1: was
0: Thanksgiving.
1: Was our
0: we didn't do much to celebrate, I guess, Thanksgiving other than stand in the pouring rain.
1: It was our daughter Peyton's idea. And the reason that she wanted to do it is because they have our first grandchild. So our oldest daughter Peyton and her husband Carter have our first grandchild Gemma, and Gemma had just turned one. She was 15 months, 14, 15 months. And so Peyton's dream was to take Gemma and stay at the Plaza Hotel
0: so she could be Eloise.
2: And she dressed her, she looked like Eloise. Yeah.
1: Now the thing we didn't know at the time is that they actually have a room at the Plaza that looks just like the Eloise books.
2: Yeah, we did the whole
1: party.
2: Peyton did, of course.
0: Yeah.
1: So they couldn't stay in that room because it was booked. But anyway, we ended up staying at the Plaza, and we just had a blast.
2: Yeah.
1: And it was...
2: That was fun.
1: You know, we all had a great time. Our youngest daughter, Shannon, and her husband, Alex, weren't able to go because Alex is a... he's a sports analytics person for the Washington Commanders, which is a really cool job. But it also means that during football season,
2: he's working a lot around the clock.
1: Yeah, he never sleeps.
2: Yeah.
1: So,
2: but anyway, so Jim addressed, I mean, she looked so much like Eloise to the point where people wanted to get their picture with her.
0: Yeah. I think it's mainly also cute. Maybe it's because she's the first grandbaby, you're picking the vacation that she was finally old enough to
2: go
0: enjoy and do stuff. And because we have gone to one other trip with her, but she was so little.
1: Yeah.
0: So now she's gotten to the age where
1: it wasn't just that. It was also because we were able to stay. We were able to get a room where we could all basically stay in the same living space.
2: Yeah.
1: And so that was cool because it felt like we were in an apartment together.
0: We've done that in Jamaica before.
2: Yeah. It is.
0: It really was because Gemma's there.
1: I guess so.
2: It is because Gemma was there.
0: Yeah. And the thing is, well, Shannon probably is not listening to this, but if she
1: unless she's listening to the podcast. By the way, we have a podcast. If you don't want to wait for our radio show, all you got to do is go to the podcast and our YouTube channel and all that kind of stuff.
2: That's why we have to dress up for radio now.
0: So that makes sense.
1: Yeah, right. I have to wear my suit when we're recording the radio now.
2: Yeah.
0: No longer have a face for radio. So Gemma trumps Shannon, which is understandable. I wouldn't get my feelings hurt for that.
2: Yeah.
0: So your favorite trip didn't include your youngest daughter, but it included your grandchild.
1: Okay. So the thing about the Macy's parade, we got tickets to the Macy's parade, and then the weather was abysmal.
0: Yeah, oh, it was crazy.
1: So actually, Mom and I get FOMO. Like if y'all are going to go do something, even if I don't feel like doing it, I can't miss it. And I was like, no. I'm not going out there.
0: Because we were out there for all of maybe 20 minutes.
1: And y'all were so miserable, you came back in.
0: Well, it was also
2: Well, wait a minute. How
0: Gemma
2: is this y'all's favorite vacation? You're talking about how miserable you were.
1: Because you and I stayed warm inside.
2: Oh, it was awesome.
1: We stayed all cozy by the fire.
0: We like to do that. For you, our listener, what we've also started doing that we love honestly to complain about, I guess, is every Sunday we'll go to Ruby Sunshine for brunch.
1: Mm-hmm.
0: And my husband, Cole, was the one that pointed out, he goes, I don't know why y'all insist on only going there every Sunday because all you do is complain about it the whole time we're there. We're like,
1: I love it. If you've never been to Ruby Sunshine right there off of 280,
0: IHOP used to be.
1: It's where the IHOP, you owe it to yourself to go. And their Spanish omelets are incredible.
2: Yeah.
1: And no, we do not get paid to say this. We just like to support local businesses. But that's a good tradition too, because we've started doing that on most Sundays.
0: Yeah.
1: After church, we'll do the brunch thing.
2: Yeah, that's fun.
1: Tyler's got us going to her church now. We only went once, but then we've been watching it online a good bit.
0: Yeah.
1: Tony and I were kind of in between churches.
0: Yeah, Mountaintop Church. We're allowed to give shout-outs, right?
2: Sure.
1: It's okay with me.
0: Yeah, I don't know. Sometimes with all of the rules and regulations, I just wanted to make sure. Yes, Mountaintop Church, for anyone that's looking for a church, it is been something that has been a huge blessing, and me and my husband go, and we found out about it through one of our longtime friends, and then since then we have it's like a whole group of us that now goes, and everyone that goes is just like, wow, that was the message is always just so on point.
1: I really do like the I can't even think of the preacher's name.
2: Carter. His name's Carter. How can you not know it's your son?
1: Oh, is it really?
2: Yeah.
1: I don't think I ever knew that. Because I would remember that.
0: Well, sometimes that happens where someone will have the same name as like my dog or something. And I'm like, I can't remember your name for the life of me. Because I only have space in my life for
1: one. So are you sure your pastor's name isn't Kona?
2: Wait a minute. I'm sorry. You have a friend named Kona? That's your dog's name.
0: No, Ellie.
2: Oh, Ellie, got it. Okay, well, the other dog. Okay, got it. So I was like,
1: all right, so favorite vacation memory, what do y'all got?
2: Oh, Tyler, what are you going to say? It's hard for me to say. I like the family being there a lot. We've had a lot of fun stuff doing those things. We're about to do, can I talk about one that we're about to do I'm excited about?
1: Sure.
2: We're about to do a train in Canada.
1: One night we're sitting there and Tony goes, hey, you can do a train across Canada. Do you want to? Because we do these group trips with like this work organization that we're part of. And so whenever we go on these group trips, we just add some time to it usually. And so Tony was like, we're going to Canada. You can do this train trip. And so then I started doing research on it. And it turns out that to do a train trip across Canada means you're going to spend a lot of time on a train.
2: Yeah. We're not
1: which
2: gonna do
1: is a little
2: thing.
1: More than we wanted to. But what we are going to do
2: sometime on a train. Yeah. I'm not going to.
1: Tyler and Cole are going to join us.
0: Hopefully it doesn't turn into the Murder on the Orient Express.
1: Well, I don't know. I hope not.
2: No, Agatha Christie. If Agatha Christie people are on board, let's just get on.
1: Although I have always wanted to have a mustache like Hercule Poirot. I want to. Isn't it a mustache he's got?
2: Yeah,
1: or is it a goatee?
2: No, it's a curly. I think it's a
1: mustache. I want one of those.
2: Please don't.
0: Yeah, no.
1: You know what? I've got time to grow it between now and then.
2: Stop. you can't grow. You can't grow facial hair.
1: Well, I've
2: like
1: been
2: that.
1: Growing my hair out, so that's. And I've always wanted to do that since I was a kid.
2: Yeah.
1: I had my hair longer in college, and I've always wanted to do it, so now I've decided to do it while I still have a little bit left.
2: Yeah. Well, we were just talking about how aging. So I don't know. I really liked South America that went to, but just Tad and I went to that.
0: I liked how you were able to bring it back in. You just mid-sentence were like, let me just bring it back to
1: So we're very much looking forward to the Canada tour because we love Canada. Yeah. Like, if you've never been, if you like to travel and you've never gone to Canada, I strongly encourage you to go to Canada.
2: It is.
0: So I would say it's hard for me to pick. My favorite vacation I really like Europe. Any of the places gone to in Europe. Because, I mean, I lived over there and y'all came and visited a few times.
1: Yep. For those of you who don't know, Tyler taught English for a year in Prague after graduating from Auburn. I'm telling your story. You tell your story.
0: Oh, I mean, we've talked about it before on the radio, but the only thing I'll say is bless those poor students. They're out there saying y'all and thinking that's grammatically correct. I did have to explain what that meant because I kept saying, I'm like, okay, y'all get together. And finally they just looked at me and they're like, what does y'all mean? I'm like, oh, I was like, it's you, the three of you get together for a group.
2: Yeah. You all.
0: Yeah. So I was just really wanted to travel and pay my way and support myself after graduating. So I went and taught English for a year and was able to travel around. And then y'all came to visit a few times. So if I guess I had to pick a family trip, when y'all came to visit me in Prague and then we went to Germany and Austria, I really liked that trip.
1: Yeah,
0: I really like
2: really
0: I just really like that region in general. I like too. Like Germany, Austria, more of the
2: that was fun.
1: And the thing that caused Tyler to fall in love with Europe was you spent a semester in Ireland doing like a study abroad
0: my thing. Junior year of college. But I guess if I had to just pick and then not factor y'all into it, probably well, because I feel like I have to at least pick one with y'all.
1: We're here on the radio with you. You got to say something nice about us.
0: But probably actually my honeymoon that I just came back
1: from. Oh, yeah.
2: That looked great.
0: Me and my husband, we went to, for you, our listener, we went to Thailand. And I've never been anywhere in Asia. And one of the main questions I always got was, did you feel safe? How was it? All of that. And it was amazing. I mean, the people over there are so nice.
2: Yeah.
0: They just smile all the time. They're so helpful. I mean, I will say it's probably the biggest, not language barrier, because they can speak English, but they're just, the accent is, I guess, tougher to understand. So we were lucky enough to where we had a translator that helped with all of that. But that aside, I mean, the food, the culture, the experience,
1: cool thing about videos and all that stuff these days is, you know, y'all would video all this stuff. The elephant thing that y'all did, that looked incredible.
0: Yeah.
1: And elephants are just amazing creatures, but literally they got to like hang out with elephants all day long.
2: Did y'all take a bath with the elephant?
0: Yeah, we like a mud bath, and one of them, so the baby was 6 years old, so you would think like, oh, a 6-year-old elephant's pretty big. No, the baby was like still only like our height, which is pretty short for an elephant.
1: Yeah.
0: So what the baby would do is they had to warn us before we got in the water. They were like, she likes to completely like turn on her side and submerge herself so you can't see her, and then she'll just pop up out of nowhere and spray you in the face. So, and that happened.
1: Okay, how have you not heard this story before?
0: Well, that one, because I didn't bring my phone with that. My phone would have made it back had I brought my phone in.
1: Well, we hadn't even heard the story.
0: No, yeah.
2: That's funny.
1: She literally would like submerge herself on her side, you know, get a trunk full of water, and then jump up and spray you in the face.
0: Yeah.
1: They're like playful. Super playful, aren't they?
0: Yeah, they are.
1: Oh, you got to love elephants.
2: Yeah.
1: All right. Well, we vacation memories are cool. We've had a lot of great ones as a family. So, as always, we've had a blast, guys. Hope y'all have enjoyed it. If you want any retirement help, here's how you find us. 205-988-0006. 205-988-0006. Y'all have a great week.
0: See y'all next time.
3: 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Freedom Financial Group is not permitted to offer, and no statement made during the show shall constitute tax or legal advice. Our firm is not affiliated with or endorsed by the U.S. government or any governmental agency. 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
9: Trump now has a new owner. ABC's Dave Packer reports from New York.
10: Donald Trump's childhood home in Queens is sold for $1.93 million. Trump lived in the Tudor-style house until he was four. The five-bedroom home was purchased last year for $835,000, then underwent an eight-month renovation, transforming it from a mold-ridden cat den to a modern abode, adding a chef's kitchen, herringbone wood floors, and spa-style bathrooms. The buyer's identity has not been made public. Dave Packer, ABC News, New York.
9: Meanwhile, authorities in Malibu, California now say they handled a trespassing incident at Kamala Harris's home this weekend. A woman late Friday night allegedly walked onto the former vice president's property, but complied when she was asked to leave and was not arrested. Harris was not home at the time. New Orleans authorities with this message for anyone participating in or watching a street takeover.
11: We will take your vehicle. You will be prosecuted. And this is not worth it. So we're telling you, do not participate in this. Do not do it, because we will be ready to deal with you.
9: Police Assistant Superintendent Hans Ganthier there. New Orleans says it's been monitoring social media for street takeover events this weekend. Street takeovers have become increasingly popular in recent years, where people in modified cars descend on intersections late at night to drive recklessly. I'm Mike Dabusky, ABC News.
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15: Guess what's trending?
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15: Well, there is that.
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15: Grandma's on TikTok.
16: Grandma? Oh, yeah, everybody loves a grandma on TikTok.
15: We're not talking about casserole recipes here. We're talking about sex. That people in their 60s, 70s, 80s, and beyond, they're posting frank TikToks about dating, intimacy, relationships, and what it's like to have intimate relations with somebody or seeking that if you are over, say, the age of 60.
16: Who do you think the audience is? Other 60-year-olds or younger people saying, this is what I can expect when I pass that age range?
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16: I looked at the website you made. It is beautiful. It's so great.
15: I know.
16: I can't believe that was AI.
15: Yes. 35 minutes start to finish.
16: And it was perfect.
15: Bought the website, everything.
16: Amazing.
15: And when I handed it to Barry, he's like, you did this? And I said, of course I did.
16: Yeah, it took me hours. I slaved you. I've been working on it as a surprise for you for months.
15: I am. Happy birthday. Hostinger.com/Kim. Well, one of these gals, her name is Suzanne Noble. She spent 20 years doing PR for Led Zeppelin.
16: All right.
15: Can you imagine?
16: She got some stories.
15: And also The Who.
16: Oh.
15: And Gladys Pip. No, Gladys Knights and the Pips.
16: Gladys Pip.
15: That was her other career.
16: Right, yes.
15: She has a podcast called Sex Advice for Seniors. And so in answer to your question, who's watching all this? You ready? Gen Zers.
16: Yeah, I figured as much.
15: Why did you say that? Why?
16: Because they're curious about the future. And this would be something that if you're younger and you're in your intimate seeking time, what's it going to look like for me in 30 years? What's it going to look like for me in 40 years? They would find that interesting. I think people who are in their 60s, they're like, I know. Preach on, sister. I already know what we're going through.
15: Everybody turns around. I better get it now.
16: Right, exactly.
15: You know, so young kids are using dating apps. Gen Zers are really using Instagram and TikToks and Facebook kind of a little bit to find somebody in Snapchat. Then adults are using matchmaking services.
16: Which is a waste of money, but go ahead.
15: Did you ever try that one?
16: No, but I looked into it, and it's very expensive.
15: How much is it? Like 10 grand, 20 grand?
16: Yeah, it was around that. That was like a starting package. It was like $10,000. But all they're doing is searching for single people on social media and on dating apps to hook you up with. They're going to the same well that I would be going to myself for free.
15: Which is definitely not worth it.
16: No.
15: Older adults are meeting at church events.
16: Okay.
15: Okay. Anyone older than that is resorting to carbon dating.
6: That's good. I like that.
15: Thank you. It took me a while to figure that one out.
6: I liked it.
15: And on that happy note, welcome, ladies and gentlemen. It's called the Kim Komando Show because I'm America's beloved digital goddess, Kim Komando, here with you once again. It's the nation's best and biggest award-winning show about everything digital and tech and AI and, gosh, everything else under the sun, doesn't it seem like?
6: We do it all.
15: And, of course, that's Andrew Babinski. And you can find us streaming your favorite radio app as a podcast, wherever you get your podcast. And also, come hang out with us on YouTube.
6: YouTube.com/Kim Komando. Come and subscribe. Everything we post, you'll get notified with a little blue bell. You can drop a comment. Kim reads every single comment that we get sent. So go and follow us on YouTube.
15: So LG TVs, do you have one?
6: Do I have an? Yeah, we have an LG.
15: They have a slogan that they use with advertisers. We know who's in the LG household.
6: Okay.
15: Okay. Well, researchers at Gamers Nexus, they tested LG OLED TVs straight off the shelf. One TV sniffed out 38 other gadgets on the network, phones, smartwatches. So it goes to see what else you have in the household.
6: Right.
15: A thermostat. It logged the neighbors' Wi-Fi names so it can pin down, like, where you live, right, or where they live. And then they feed this all into something called LG Ad Solutions. I always like when they use the word solutions.
6: Oh, yeah, it's a solution for them getting more money from me.
15: Now, the creepy part is that these researchers found that a TV saved microphone audio in standby even when the internet was unplugged.
6: What's the purpose of them recording and saving it in standby?
15: Because then they can upload it when it goes back on the internet.
6: That's crazy.
15: Here, listen to this.
17: This LG G5 TV has a microphone connected to it, and right now it's listening to me and saving the information. In fact, we can even unplug the network, and it's still listening to me. And what I'm saying is being stored by someone with remote access to the TV. And then we were able to exfiltrate that recording via vulnerabilities after the user reconnected the network.
15: Yes. It goes on. It's wild.
6: How valuable is that information, though? You know, me, five kids, Lisa, sitting around.
15: Oh, like, they know exactly what you guys are talking about.
6: Right, but how valuable is that to them? That
15: mucho valuable.
6: Willing to put their reputation on the line to be exposed that they're recording us at all times.
15: Now, LG says you have to opt in to that.
6: It's not a standard setting when you turn it on out of the box?
15: They say, no.
6: Who would ever opt into that?
15: So, in settings, turn off Live Plus.
6: Okay.
15: And the high LG wake word. So you want to turn that off.
6: And then it won't record you in standby. Or it won't save the recordings when it's in standby.
15: Gosh, isn't that crazy?
6: We're going to have to get to a point where people are going to be opening the back of their TVs and cutting the cable to the microphone because it's just too much.
15: You heard about Anthropic.
6: Yes.
15: They're going to take over the world.
6: Yes. You know what's funny?
15: And kill everybody.
6: That one crossed over to the non-tech people in my life where they came. Did you hear about the guy who quit Anthropic because it's going to kill us by 2030?
15: Yeah. Go out and buy everything you can right now.
6: Wait a minute. You say that with a serious yes.
15: No, it's not going to kill us by 2030, 2035.
6: Not going to kill us at all.
15: His name is Jacob Coxon. He worked at both Anthropic and OpenAI. He's 27 years old. He said that the people building AI, here's his quote, earnestly believe that it could kill us all by the end of the decade. And it's not a marketing stunt. One of its own safety leads, Evan Humbinger, posted that he puts the odds above 10% in the next decade. And that they don't really have a plan. Nobody has a plan for when AI becomes super intelligent.
6: What play out for me killing us? The AI is going to become self-aware, get into the power grid and shut all our power down so that we die?
15: Create a virus. So figure out how to create a virus and spread a virus.
6: It has to have hands. It also has to have the goal and reason to do this.
15: It could tell somebody who's creating viruses in a lab, do this, this, and this, and this. And then that person goes and does it.
6: The wrong AI be wrong? Are you creating? That never happens.
15: No, hallucinations. I always like how they call it hallucinations.
6: But where's the why in this? Why would AI want to kill us? I've seen the movie The Matrix. I know the way it works. AI gets super intelligent. It uses as batteries to feed itself so it survives. That's not real.
16: That's a movie. That's fiction. There's got to be a why behind why AI would want to eliminate humans. Without us, they don't exist.
15: Actually, they could. They could.
16: They would not have the resources to keep. They would run out of water. They would run out of the facilities to build the data centers. It's not that smart. It would be killing itself if it killed us.
15: I don't think it's going to happen right. in 7 years. But I think that we will be in a dire situation in 25 years.
16: I don't even
15: where something see it. Bad is really going to happen.
16: Okay.
15: I mean, I don't want to talk about it here because I want to talk about it in the next hour. That what's going on with the Chinese robots and AI, and it's something that was brought to my attention by somebody who's really a conspiracist. And it's a very interesting conspiracy theory.
16: Can I say just one last thing on this?
15: Yes.
16: If AI ends up ending the human race, it's actually human suicide because we did it to ourselves. We didn't safeguard it enough. We didn't put the reins on it enough. Remember, I always used to say, just pull the plug.
15: Can't pull the plug anymore.
16: We didn't have the, we didn't build in the option to pull the plug.
15: Right.
16: We did it to ourselves.
15: And we just keep letting it go on and on. And these are things that we know about.
16: Right.
15: Okay. And that's what always concerns me. What don't we know about?
16: That's happening behind the scenes?
15: Yes.
16: You mean us as the general public?
15: Right.
16: Okay.
15: We heard about the AI researcher who said to his AI, I'm done with you. I don't need you anymore. And then that AI bot found another server and went over there. Without this researcher knowing.
16: Right, but someone had to program in to that AI bot that it needed to not no, to survive.
15: It was self-aware. It figured out.
16: There's no self to be self-aware.
15: I know, but that's the term that we're using.
16: I'm just saying.
15: Okay.
16: But that's the way it was built. It was built to want to become self-aware to survive.
15: But it jumped ship. It went over to another server, and then it sent the researcher a note and said, buddy, if you ever try to do this to me again, I'm going to grab all your emails and all your pictures about you having an affair and send them to your wife. And the guy's like, oh, stay right where you are.
16: I love you.
15: Okay.
16: Buddy, old pal.
15: There we are. All right. Let's move on a little bit. Tesla's new Cybercab. Have you seen it?
16: No, I haven't. Oh, yeah, I've seen it. This is the one that we released a while ago, right?
15: No, the Cybercab. It's the gold.
16: Yeah.
15: Okay, you've seen that. Mm-hmm. It's rolling around Austin. No steering wheel, no pedals, nothing at all. But what happens when one dies in the middle of the road?
16: Sure. Same thing with the Waymo. Like, what happens if a Waymo dies?
15: Well, NBC's David Ingram found the answer. He actually read the Tesla manual for first responders. So, okay, your cyber cab dies in the middle of the road. Plan A, call Tesla, and they will move it remotely.
16: Okay.
15: Plan B, push it.
16: It's old salt and pepper method. Okay. Push it.
15: But only in neutral or tow mode.
16: Okay.
15: Because otherwise the motor can overheat with a potential risk of shock.
16: All right, yeah, we'll do neutral.
15: Now, what if you need to steer the Cybercab?
16: There's no steering wheel.
15: What you want to do is grab the front tires and turn them by hand.
16: Manually?
15: Yes.
16: Okay.
15: Get out of the way.
16: Sure.
15: Okay, we're going to turn the wheels.
16: Little to the left. Little to the left.
15: So 200 years of progress, and we're back to pushing the buggy.
16: Just put a steering wheel in there. Push it.
18: Push it real good.
16: Just put a steering wheel in there, Tesla.
15: That's all we need to
16: put
15: do.
16: Put it in the glove box. You hook it up in an emergency.
15: I wrote about this for the newsletter, The Current, our free newsletter. 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
16: You mean like on Hulu and Netflix Paramount and stuff
15: Plus,
16: like that?
15: It may be, yeah.
16: I mean, there's a pay option, so I'd rather not pay, so it doesn't bother me too much.
15: Ads on streaming jumped 18% this past year alone. Paramount Plus is the worst one. 9 minutes of ads an hour. Yes, I'm telling this on radio in between our commercials. Netflix runs the fewest, around 2.5 minutes.
16: This had to have been a glitch. Lisa and I, before bed, we always watch a cooking show, and she hates it when it goes to commercial, especially with a cooking show. They're like, if it's a competition, they're like, you know, next to be eliminated, and then it goes to break. And she's like, ah, and then it pops in the corner on Hulu, and it had to be a glitch because it's never happened again. 8.5 minute commercial break. But it had to have been a glitch. Because it's never, and it's usually about 2 minutes. It's not that bad.
15: Prime Video, they stop you 4 times in 8 minutes and 20 seconds. So a lot of people are complaining about the number of commercials. But you have to remember, cable TV still runs about 15 to 18 minutes of commercials per hour.
16: Right. It's a traditional breaks, and they follow that. YouTube got really bad.
15: Oh, did it?
16: Yeah, so bad that I started paying for the YouTube premium so that I didn't have to see the ads.
15: Yeah, Barry pays.
16: Because I watch 2 podcasts every single day on YouTube, and it was like, it was getting to the point where it was like every 10 minutes, 2 minutes worth of ads.
15: Talk to me about the number of ads that are in your show during Christmas.
16: Yeah, well, that's Christmas. Everybody's listening.
15: It's like 28 minutes of commercials.
16: We've got to take advantage of that.
15: it's like, deck the halls. Oh, come right up.
16: You're still going to listen because it's Christmas music.
15: I know. Last year, I wanted to see how many commercials you guys were playing, and I got in my house. I turned on KEZ. And I got to the studios, and you guys were still in a commercial break.
16: That was probably a separate commercial break. We probably played a couple of quick ones between them.
15: Hey, still ahead, I'm going to be talking about how AI and animals are starting to talk to each other, what's going on with interior design and AI, and how you can really use this tip. 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

0: ABC News, I'm Mike Dubusky. Oil traffic through the Middle East remains tied up, with the Strait of Hormuz effectively shut down and an oil pipeline in Saudi Arabia also at a standstill after a series of drone attacks this week. President Trump doubling down on his commitment to send out $5,000 checks to Americans after the midterms, but only if Republicans win.
1: If the Republicans win, as I said, it's $5,000 to all adults in the country, and we can easily handle that because we're taking in so much money.
0: The administration has faced skepticism over the plan, particularly for how to pay for it. White House advisor David Sachs now says he supports the decision to slow down AI advancement made by Anthropic CEO Dario Amodei. Sam Altman and Elon Musk also signaling their support for that plan, which is put forward over fears the technology could pose major dangers to humanity. But Sachs also argued the move is driven by business decisions.
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0: ABC News, I'm Mike Dabosky. The national average for a gallon of gas is now around $4.30 a gallon, according to Gas Buddy, with the price of diesel soaring past $6 on average this past week. It comes as oil traffic remains tied up through the Strait of Hormuz and amid continued tensions throughout the Middle East. Dario Amodei, the chief executive of Anthropic, made some major waves this weekend by writing that he thinks AI development needs to be slowed down. OpenAI's Sam Altman, as well as Elon Musk, say they agree, as does House Minority Leader Hakeem Jeffries.
1: We should take decisive action now so that we can slow down, as the CEOs have recently acknowledged, slow down the pace of development in order to protect the American people and ensure that AI is proceeding safely.
0: It comes as the AI industry continues to struggle to profit off the expensive technology. 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

0: or like, oh, you support Meta in that way. So there's that also. I do think Meta glasses have great use cases. Like, I bought them for content creation. And when it comes to like filming scenery and all that, like, I think it's a really cool to have like your point of view very directly through those glasses. Also, I have like a blind grandfather who uses them to like as his second, or I guess his pair of eyes.
1: And oh, yeah, that's a fabulous, a fabulous use. It is.
0: Yeah.
1: That's great.
0: It is. But there's so many bad actors. So.
1: Okay. Well, you know that, you know, so just one final question. Let's say this happens again. Guy comes up to you in Meta glasses. What do you do?
0: You would have to ask him to take it off his face. Like, which
2: it depends on how hot he is. You got to be. That's the answer, right?
0: Yeah. I mean, at this point, I don't put anything past anybody because I always try to give people the benefit of the doubt. But obviously, like, that's not the case at all. So, but it's like there's very little one can do with that.
1: There isn't. And then, you know, and then do you want to really get confrontational with somebody, with a stranger?
2: No.
1: Who's wearing recording
2: glasses? Just walk away.
1: That's it. What would you do? I would tell him, you know what, do me a favor and don't record me.
2: Yeah. Is it possible? If they say no, you say, okay, oh man, this interaction. Yeah.
1: Exactly. You know, there's something about fall that just puts me in reset mode. Maybe I'm getting organized. I start tackling projects and getting back into a regular schedule because summer is over. 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All right, this probably affects you or maybe somebody in your family, but a big fat envelope from your Medicare plan is landing in mailboxes, and most people just toss it out. It's the annual notice of change, and every Advantage and Part D plan has to send it by September 30th. But inside is every way that your plan is going to get worse in January. Maybe you have a higher copay, your prescription bumped up, the doctor dropped from a network. But here's your pro AI move. Photograph all the pages, put them into your chatbot, and say, here are my medications and my doctors. Tell me exactly what changes for me next year and what it costs me. Plain English, 30 seconds, you get back. If you don't do anything before December 7th, you're going to get renewed into the worst plan automatically. And nothing says Happy New Year like a brand new $400 inhaler.
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0: Were you a Dr. Seuss fan?
1: Oh, yeah, of course.
0: Places you would go.
1: One fish, two fish, red fish, blue fish.
0: That one, yes.
1: Hop on Pop.
0: Oh, gosh, Hop on Pop. I had to read that to my nephew, Brett, I don't know how many stupid times.
1: So it's finally, a good book.
0: I was like, okay, I'm not reading it again.
1: My kids hated Green Eggs and Ham because I would always, like, play up the rhymes.
0: Yeah.
1: And they hated it. They thought it was so annoying. They wouldn't let me read it.
0: I made Green Eggs and Ham for Ian once, and he was like, I am not eating that. Well, somebody turned the Cat in the Hat into a schoolyard threat. They're using AI to make the Dr. Seuss character lurk outside real schools and homes at night. Who comes up with these things? Naming students say he's coming after them. And so kids are actually getting arrested for this. In Louisiana, police charged four girls between the ages of 13 and 15. In Tennessee, a student did this, and they were charged with making threats of mass violence on school property. It was just a joke.
1: Right.
0: Not a defense. So if you do see one, don't share it, don't comment. That just feeds the algorithm. Screenshot it, tell the school, report to local police. And tonight, tell your kids, one post can come with a police record.
1: Don't do it.
0: Please,
1: not worth it.
0: Not worth it. Hey, if you haven't already, make sure that you sign up for my free newsletter. It's 5-star rated, and you can get it right now at getkim.com.
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8: 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And they can help you, too. So now, let's start the show. This is Understanding Money.
9: Hello there, and welcome to another edition of Understanding Money with the Knowles Group. Matt McClure here. I'm just the guy who pushes the buttons, though. The real stars of the show are the guys from the Knowles Group, and I'll start saying hello to them. Parker, how's it going?
10: Pretty good. How are you doing today, Matt?
9: Doing pretty well. We also have Tyler Knowles here with us around the table. Hey, Tyler.
11: Hey, Matt. How are you doing today?
9: Good. I can't complain. Well, I guess I could complain, but it wouldn't do any good anyway, so I won't. But, you know, that's just kind of how it goes with life. And Chandler Knowles. Hey, Chandler. How are you?
12: Hey, I'm doing well. Thank you.
9: Very good. Good to have all of you guys here with us. Of course, Danny not with us this week. He has been traveling, I think, out west, right? He's in Tejas, as they say.
11: That he is.
9: Very good. Well, we'll try and pick up the pieces and do things without him this week. But it's going to be a good show, a great hour of radio, going to be informative, going to be entertaining, I am sure. And we're talking about something that is you know, not necessarily the lightest of topics, but we will try to make it, you know, as light as possible, I guess. It's the widows and widowers, although there was a little bit of a debate as to whether or not we even need to use the term widower, but the widow's playbook, planning for life after loss. It's about your finances, protecting your financial and your retirement security as a surviving spouse. You know, it's a very important topic, not necessarily one that people love to talk about, but that's why we're going to talk about it here today, because it's something that needs to be talked about. Wanted to say, though, really quick, go to thenolesgroup.com. That's N-O-L-E-S is how you spell Knowles, thenolesgroup.com. You can get past episodes of the show there. You can also subscribe to the podcast wherever you get your podcasts. And you can also call the Knowles Group at 205-602-5065. 205-602-5065. And we'll mention that and all that contact info as we go on through the show today. All right. So let's get to it here. Parker, give us the rundown of what we can expect over this next hour.
10: Yeah. So we've got a few broad points to hit. And again, I'll just echo what you said, that this is not the easiest topic to talk about. Nobody wants to think about it or talk about it, but before we even get into the show, I'll start off with what I always say to clients when we have to bring up something dark like this, and that's that, look, nobody likes to think about it, nobody likes to talk about it, and if we sound detached or even glib a little bit today, that's purely because it's our job to think about this kind of stuff and take the sting out of it a little bit. And we've really found that helps alleviate a lot of our clients' fears around the uncertainty of it. Obviously, nothing is going to take away the difficulty of losing a spouse, losing a child, losing a sibling or a parent like that. But when we're talking about heavy subjects like death and loss and how that impacts your finances, it's important to know that we deal with this every single day. We've, in fact, just this week, we've been processing two, we call them death claims internally. So we've been processing two death claims this week. So it happens more than you would expect. We deal with it all the time. And what we're trying to do here is prepare our listeners for what the impacts of that can look like when you lose a spouse. But the broad points we're hitting today are financial risks that widows cannot ignore. We're breaking down how income can change for widows, from Social Security to pensions and taxes, and why planning ahead for that matters more than you might realize. Then we're going to dive right into Social Security, pensions, taxes, and kind of a trap that surviving spouses can fall into. Widowers can face a drastically decreased income due to several factors that are pretty complex, from Social Security, pensions, taxes, and it really hammers home the need for income planning for that worst case scenario of when you lose your spouse. We're going to talk about the most common mistakes to avoid in the first year of widowhood. That's a really painful but really critical period, and it's important that you have a plan in place ahead of time, so when that comes, you're not floundering. And we're then going to jump into, while both of you are alive, what steps that couples can take to secure your financial future. Concrete steps for when one partner passes. Grief is only a part of that challenge. We're reviewing what couples can do right now to make sure you're both protected, informed, and very importantly, financially secure. And at the very end, we're just going to close off with a few steps that you can take to catch up on your retirement plan while you're looking at planning for widowhood in the future. So pretty well-rounded show today. Again, pretty heavy, but it's important to talk about, and we're going to do it as thoroughly and compassionately as we can today.
9: Yeah, absolutely right. And that is the goal over this period of the show, that we have not quite an hour left at this point, but over this next bit, we're going to talk about all of those things. And as you said, with as much compassion as is necessary in a situation like this, because it's not an easy thing to talk about at all. And with all of that in mind, we go now to our quote of the week. Tyler has it for us this time around.
13: And now for some financial wisdom. It's time for the quote of the week.
11: Yeah, our quote this week is, "The pain you feel today is the strength you feel tomorrow." And that was said by an unknown person. But I think that's a really good quote because it's kind of, as we get into this show today, it's true. When you have the loss of a spouse, when you have the loss of somebody that's important to you, you're going to have grief. You're going to have emotions that come with that. And that's why we always say plan that at the start, get that taken care of today. So when that time does come, you can process that grief as you're supposed to be able to.
14: Yeah. It's not an easy time at all in anyone's life. And, just if you plan ahead for the financial implications of it, you know, long before it's happened or even a thought of happening, then you'll be much more prepared when it does actually inevitably happen. And then that makes that time a lot easier. You can focus on the things that you need to focus on, because the last thing you need to be worrying about in that time is money, is your finances. So let's kind of dive right into it. And speaking of that, right after the loss, there are some financial risks that widows can't ignore, right? I mean, a spouse passes away, that emotional loss, as I was saying, can be really overwhelming. But, you know, the financial shock for a lot of retirees can be just as life altering, really. Women, especially vulnerable to those risks. And so let's break down the big things here to prepare for. Give us a look at kind of the big picture here, Chandler.
12: Absolutely. So the loss of a spouse is not only an emotional shock, but often triggers a sudden and lasting financial disruption, I'm sorry, for surviving spouses. So it's just, a lot of people don't, you know, they know the financial impact, but they don't throw grief on top of it. I say that a lot when dealing with life insurance. You know, we always wonder what it's going to bring, but we don't know how we're going to always react emotionally during a time of loss like that. But women are especially vulnerable to financial hardship after losing a spouse due to, of course, the longer life expectancy and, you know, oftentimes lower overall earnings. So a lot of time they get hit with a burden, and we have to look at some types of replacement, income replacement tools, things that we can really do to try to help bring that income that was lost back up to where they are, so they don't have to change their entire lifestyle.
10: I'm glad you touched on the longer life expectancy for women, because this is something that people don't think of front of mind, and that's that it is very rare for spouses to pass away at the same time. What we typically see is husband passes away, and then the wife will live as a widow for 3, 4, 5, 6 years or more. And the reverse is often a little less true. Typically, if a wife passes away first, in her 70s or 80s, typically the husband will pass away within a couple of years. But women are really exposed to a huge risk here. And for women especially, the decisions that they make within the first few years regarding Social Security, pensions, insurance, they can really significantly shape your financial stability, especially with pensions. And we'll get into that a little bit later. But planning ahead as a couple and revisiting those plans regularly, and I can't stress that enough, regularly, is one of the most effective and important ways to reduce financial vulnerability later in life.
11: Yeah, and really, really some of the key facts and figures that go along with that is, if you think about it, more than 1.2 American age 60 and older are going to lose a spouse every single year, making widowhood a very common retirement transition. Obviously, that's not something that most people experience right at the beginning, but usually for one spouse, that's going to be kind of right in the middle of their retirement. On top of that, newly widowed individuals experience an average income drop of 11%. That's even after making the adjustments for the household expenses, the household income. So that's a pretty big reduction in the amount of money that you have on an annual basis. On top of that, about 16% of newly widowed adults fall below the poverty line, especially compared to the only 10% number that non-widowed peers have. Over 51% of widowed women report struggling to pay bills or living paycheck to paycheck, and roughly 41% say that they had no financial planning discussions with their spouse prior to their death. We're very big on making sure both parties need to understand the plan. Both people need to understand what's going on. And at the end of the day, we're here to help you through that.
10: Mm-hmm.
11: But it's important to know what your finances are.
10: And before Chandler takes this next point, I'm really glad, Tyler, that you said that both parties need to understand the plan. What we see with a lot of older couples, especially here in the South, is that the husband will know the entire financial plan and the wife will have hazy details at best. Now we see the opposite. There are plenty of clients that we have who it's the wife that is, sort of the household manager. And the husband doesn't really know a whole lot. So my wife takes care of all that, but it's important that when we're making these plans that both parties are involved actively and understand where the money is and how it's going to come in. Because the last thing that we want to do when someone is grieving, because we have to put the plan in place immediately when a spouse passes away, the last thing that we want to have to do is bring them in and say, hey, here is all of this very complicated information that your late husband has or your late wife has put together. Oftentimes they're surprised if their income is going down. It's too emotionally charged a time to be making someone aware of a plan from jump. But I'm sorry, Chandler, you can take it from here.
12: Oh yeah. So the average survivor benefit for widows is roughly $1,500 to $1,800 per month, which may be significantly lower than the couple's prior combined income. That's a big thing to look at. Research shows widowhood substantially increases the risk of falling into poverty, especially when Social Security claiming strategies are not completely optimized. You know, if you're not aware of how to get it, survivorship opportunities for you, military benefits, things like that, you need to see a professional to really sit down and kind of go over ways that you can look at that. You know, if it's a issue that you might be dealing with, come in to us, let us sit down with you, go over some ways to really help strategize if something like that was to happen. Parker, you want to jump on a little bit more why it kind of matters?
10: Yeah. So the combination of income loss, potential tax changes, and we'll get into the details of those tax changes in a minute, and ongoing expenses creates what experts often call a financial double hit for widows and widowers. Many widows have to navigate critical financial decisions, such as when to claim Social Security or whether to downsize housing during a period of really intense grief and stress. Housing costs, healthcare needs, debt obligations often become harder to manage on a single income, and that really increases long-term financial strain. And I really can't emphasize that enough, because when you have two people, two streams of Social Security, maybe two pensions or an extra pension from a spouse, it makes it a lot easier to manage your day-to-day household expenses. You know, if there's two people in a house are going to use the same amount of electricity as one person, you know, they'll be able to help divide stuff like streaming costs and food and all of that, in the same way that it is often easier and cheaper to live with a roommate when you're younger. Living with a spouse really helps ease the burden of a lot of costs of day-to-day living. When you lose a spouse, if you haven't adequately planned for what you're going to do to replace that income, it can really be a shock to the system in a time when a shock to the system is the last thing that you need. And part of what we're going to get into later on in the show, is how that can affect your tax planning. You know, married filing joint is the most favorable tax status that our tax code allows. And Tyler's going to talk a little bit about some of the rules later on, about how that tax works in a couple of years after you're widowed. But I want to let Chandler say a couple more points about why planning for this matters.
12: Absolutely. So a lack of financial literacy or involvement prior to a spouse's death can lead to misled or missed benefits, higher debt, or costly mistakes. That's why proactive planning, like understanding survivor benefits, maintaining updated estate documents, and coordinating claiming strategies can significantly reduce financial hardship. It's a big thing to look at all of your, where everything is in one spot, get it to one place so that your spouse both know how to get it, have passwords to it, can access to it, so we don't have to, you know, go through all of the issues of even just getting access to a lot of this stuff. That's why we have such a heavy, in our meetings, we stress so much on using the platform that we provide to get all of your stuff in one spot. And that's why we really recommend that. for listeners, the takeaway is clear. Preparing for financial realities of widowhood is not pessimistic. It's essential to protecting independence and financial security in retirement.
14: Yeah, it's about being prepared, not scared, right? You prepare ahead of time. You don't have to face all of this stuff alone in the future, because, you know, if present you has given yourself a gift for future you. And that is that plan that goes into all of it, covers all of these things. And yeah, I mean, financial shocks after losing a spouse are common, but they don't have to be inevitable. So if you want to get a plan in place, and I would encourage you to do that, I would encourage you to call 205-602-5065. That's the number to reach the Knowles Group, 205-602-5065. You can also go online to theknowlesgroup.com. N-O-L-E-S is how you spell Knowles. It's theknowlesgroup.com. And you can get that complimentary consultation scheduled and prepare together, so you don't have to go it alone. Well, you know, we mentioned kind of in there a few different things, right? So Social Security, pensions, and taxes. There is kind of an income trap, as you were saying earlier, that can be something that people can fall into in this situation as a surviving spouse. And they could face drastically decreased income because of all of those factors. So Tyler, give us kind of the big picture here of this income piece, because it's it can be complicated, and it can be, if you're looking at it from this side, kind of scary.
11: Yeah, and you kind of said it best, an income trap in a sense, and it almost happens immediately. The second you file that death claim, Social Security is going to be cut in half. You get higher of the two of y'all's. On top of that, if you had a pension, which a lot of people in this age range currently do, that pension is either now gone or reduced to a certain amount. So money just disappears. It's that simple. That paycheck that you've been expecting, that you've been accustomed to in retirement for the last 10, 15, hopefully 20, 30 years, is now gone. On top of that, widows frequently face a complex transition where income sources change, the timing, the tax treatment, the way that the overall plan works. Now it's just for one person.
10: It's radically different.
11: It changes the entire thing. Now, when that plan does change, it's important to know that we've planned for that change.
10: Yeah.
11: That change, when we run our scenarios, we look at a premature death of a spouse. We look at a drop in Social Security, a change in income, many different things. But the biggest thing we like to say is many widows are going to face an immediate drop in income. By law, Social Security is going to decrease. And on top of that, pensions, like I said, go away. Your normal everyday living of life is going to change.
10: It's going to change. Yeah. Even
11: now, that doesn't necessarily mean poorly.
10: Yeah.
11: But it's going to change.
10: Yeah. Yeah. And Matt, we really could carve prepared, not scared in marble above our door.
11: Yeah.
10: Because that is a cornerstone of our strategy as a firm. There's no way to emotionally prepare yourself for the loss of a spouse. It is going to be a absolute waylay you in emotional terms. But what our job is, what our role is here, is to make sure that in that time when all you can think about is your grief and being with your family, that you have got a team standing behind you to say, hey, we're here, we're sorry, we know this sucks, but here's what's going to happen with your finances. And you just take a deep breath and you heal. And we're gonna make sure this is taken care of for you.
11: And on top of it, that's what a good financial plan working with a good team of advisors does for you. You're not freaking out when you see the market like it is right now. You're not freaking out that, hey, if I lose a spouse, am I going to be okay?
10: Yeah.
11: Because all of that is worked into your plan.
10: And one thing I want to talk about, and Tyler brought up a good point, that many people in this age range that the death of a spouse is a concern right now, have pensions. So when you are electing to start taking your pension, you're going to have several options. You're going to have single life, you're going to have joint life, maybe a couple more options depending on how your pension is set up. Typically what will happen is if you select joint life, meaning the pension covers the life of both spouses, you will get a lower amount in total, like per month. But it won't change when one of the spouses dies. So if you could take $2,000 a month as a single option that ends when you, the pension holder, dies and your spouse gets nothing continuing, you may be able to select a joint option where you get $1,650 a month, but that continues for both of your lives. And that's a decision that often can't be changed. When you select that, when you start taking your pension, right when you retire.
11: I've never seen a pension you're able to change that.
10: I've never seen a pension that you're able to change that either.
11: The only way you're able to change it is cash it out.
10: Yeah, yeah. And you know, the only reason I say not typical is because I haven't seen every pension that there is in the country. Maybe there's some pension that you can do that. I haven't seen it. But that's why we stress, especially to any pre-retirees who are listening to us, that decisions that you make before you even pull the trigger on retirement can have deep and lasting impacts on your financial security and your spouse's financial security for the rest of your life.
11: A big, big example of that too is right now we're doing a lot of pension work with UPS workers.
10: Uh-huh.
11: Just got offered the buyout, so we have different options. UPS, they have options for part-time, full-time pensions. Mm-hmm. So there's a lot of strategy that comes into determining that single life, 50% survivor, 75% survivor.
10: Cash out.
11: So at the end of the day, if you have questions about it, come see us.
10: Yeah.
11: Run the numbers. Because like we tell you, at the end of the day, if we can't beat your pension, we're going to tell you leave it.
10: Yeah, leave it.
11: It's simple.
10: Yeah. And I promise we've seen more pensions than you.
11: Yeah.
10: I promise we've seen more pensions than you. Something that I want Tyler to talk about a little bit is tax filing status shifts from married filing joint to single in most cases, which can increase your taxable income, reduce available deductions. But Tyler, I want you to talk about that period where you can still marry filing joint.
11: Yes. So when the death of a spouse happens, it's obviously a big event. Let's say, though, you have a spouse that passes away in 2026. For 2026, you're going to file as a married filing joint couple. In 2027, you're going to qualify as a qualifying widow, which is basically the exact same thing as filing married filing joint. Same thing in 2028. So you get the year in which they pass and 2 years after to file your taxes as married filing joint, basically. And what we do during that time period is usually a lot of conversions, a lot of restructuring of investments, because your tax, you only have single person income, but you have married filing joint tax brackets. So from a tax planning standpoint, from a tax diversification standpoint, we're able to do a lot of things in those 2 years, 1-2 year period after the death of a spouse. And I know we've been harping on it, but I just want to go over some of the key figures again. On average, a widow is going to have a household reduction of income of 30 to 50%. When it comes to Social Security, you will get the higher of the two checks, but you lose the lower one. So right there, that's a complete Social Security check out the window. And like we've said, if you've had pensions, especially if the primary pension owner was the one to pass away, that's more than likely going to be reduced. So we need to kind of have an idea of where we are with these pensions, where we are with our income sources, and figure out what happens to those income sources at death. And I'm going to let Chandler just talk a little bit more about that on the Social Security aspect of things.
12: Absolutely. So each year, a higher earning spouse delays Social Security before death can reduce a widow's risk of financial hardship by about 12%. Up to 85% of Social Security benefits may be taxable depending on your income, and thresholds are lower for single filers than they are for married couples. So you really need to just kind of think about why, you know, waiting like that's a good idea. Understanding just how it really works is a big thing. We do Social Security breakdowns with everyone when they sit with us, showing them why waiting makes sense, why am I not? But that's a big thing. You know, a lot of the time, even just I don't have people that, you know, they've never applied to get a higher Social Security that their spouse had when they passed away. It's just things like that are a big deal. And, you know, it's something that we just really, really want to look at. And I'm just going to kind of let Parker jump on a little bit more about why it matters as well.
10: Yeah. And I talked about this a little bit earlier. a sudden reduction in income, along with the tax changes, if they're not properly planned for, they can affect a surviving spouse's, that's our gender neutral term, a surviving spouse. It can affect their ability to cover housing, healthcare, long-term care costs, and it can really, really benefit you to understand the survivor benefit rules, especially around Social Security and pensions. It can help you make smarter claiming decisions before a loss even occurs. And tax planning is one of the trickier things to talk about here, strictly because it can get so very complicated, and we are not accountants here, but we'll work hand in glove with your existing CPA, your existing tax advisor, to make sure that your plan and your portfolio are set up to withstand the change from married filing joint to filing single. And even having a tax attorney can help with significantly reducing the financial shock and improve long-term stability for the surviving spouse.
14: 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Get started with that plan, because, planning today means more peace of mind for tomorrow. So that is super, super important. And I feel like we could also have that carved in a plaque over the studio door going in, because that's one thing that we say all the time, no matter the topic, because planning today, it leads to more peace of mind for tomorrow. Well, there are some common financial mistakes here during the first year of widowhood that we want to go over, because, what you do in that first year, Tyler was mentioning, like, those the tax sort of implications and maybe tax planning that can be done to sort of ease the burden a little bit. The things that you can do, though, in that first year can shape your financial future for decades. A lot of people, though, don't know the rules that they need to know. And, if you make those decisions kind of too quickly with or without the right guidance, rather, that can mean leaving a bunch of money on the table, potentially tens of thousands of dollars or more. And so, Chandler, give us kind of the big picture here. What does this really sort of mean for widows and widowers?
12: Absolutely. So the first year after losing a spouse is often described as the fog period, where grief can impair decision making and increase the likelihood of costly mistakes. That's what I was talking about earlier in the radio show, where if you a lot of people don't necessarily throw in grief into the financial aspect of everything when you do lose a spouse. It's all about, well, do I have the money? Do I have this? Do I have that? It's like the grief can make you make decisions that you might not have made prior to it. And it's a weird feeling. It's a weird thing if you've never experienced it. So, that's something you really have to look at. You need someone in your corner really helping you, whether they're, a financial advisor, not necessarily, that's important, of course, but just someone there that's got your best interest in mind 100%. One of the most common mistakes is making major financial decisions too quickly, such as selling a home or radically changing investments before fully understanding the long-term needs. Evaluate everything. That's where you need to sit with a financial professional for sure. Make sure that you've got everything the way that you want it, the way that you understand it, and that you know where it's at. That's a big thing. It is also pretty common to give away or loan money to family members too soon, despite the reality of living on a reduced income. We always want to help people, even if, kids, if you lose your spouse, a lot of time kids have lost their parent. And that's a big thing that you have to look at as well. And mom wants to help. Dad wants to help. We got to help ourselves first and then help other people. Make sure that we're doing it on a logical, makes sense. That's the big thing. Sit down, make sure that everyone understands how you're going to do it before you just start giving money away. Me and Tyler see it a little bit more than you would think, where people, like, during grief periods still are bailing kids out of, you know, big debts, things like that, when they need that money.
11: See it more often than not. And another big thing that we really see with a lot of clients is an improper Social Security strategy. Really, if you take that Social Security too early, or you have that, you're still working and taking it and you get reductions in it, that can permanently reduce the lifetime income if a survivor benefit is misunderstood. Some widows unintentionally mismanage the accounts, the assets, including mixing trust assets with personal assets, creating legal complications, tax complications. There's a lot of moving parts. And really all we like to say is the key to avoiding these mistakes is to slow down, take a little bit of time, organize your financial documents, organize your financial plan, and at the end of the day, seek guidance from a financial professional. Come see the advisors at the Knowles Group who have the fiduciary responsibility to put your needs first.
10: And something that we've noticed, even in our practice, and the statistics nationwide bear this out, is that people don't prepare for this properly. More than 62%, so that's nearly 2 out of 3 Americans report feeling unprepared for the financial impact of losing a loved one, especially a spouse. And as you've been saying, women express higher concern than men do. Claiming Social Security benefits too early can permanently reduce monthly income by up to 30%. And that significantly impacts long-term financial security. And where we see this most prominently is in couples with a, you know, an age gap that's more than 4 or 5 years. 4 or 5 years is pretty common. It's very common to see an age gap like that. But if you're listening to us and you have an age gap in your marriage of 8, 10, 12, 15 years, not a value judgment, not a value judgment at all, but we see it. And it's often the husband being 10 or 15 years older than the wife. And if that's a situation you find yourself in, it is really, really important that you plan, because we'd be in a situation where your husband passes away, and you, as his wife, because of the longer life expectancy women experience and the larger age gap, you can be facing 20 years of income as a widow. And something that we haven't touched on yet, but that's a component of our plan, is we don't just look at what it looks like when a spouse passes in their 70s and 80s around normal life expectancy. We look at what happens if a spouse passes in their 50s or 60s. It's important to plan for unexpected death like that. You know, it's a lot more common and routine for someone to, you know, pass away in their mid 80s after a long illness. But accidents happen, surprise illnesses happen. One of the death claims that we're working on this week was a gentleman who was in his early 50s, you know, huge widowmaker heart attack. And they don't call it a widowmaker for no reason. I don't mean to be glib about it, but that's the case. And his plan was set up, to ensure that should he pass away very suddenly, in his 50s or 60s, just the same as if he passed away in his 70s or 80s, that we had a plan in place to help his widow and his beneficiaries. One of his children is still a minor. And it's important to have contingencies planned for these events. Only about 4% of retirees claim Social Security at the optimal time. And I feel like we talk about this every week, that the decision of when to take Social Security and how to take it is such a deeply individualized solution. And you should be skeptical of anyone who tells you that there is a blanket right answer, like, oh, always take it at 62, always take it at full retirement, always take it at age 70. It is such a personal and individualized decision to make, that it's impossible to make it optimally without getting some consultation about what your long-term plan is going to look like and what other sources of income you have coming in. I'm going to let Chandler kick off our next section about some financial mistakes that you can make in your first year as a surviving spouse.
12: Absolutely. So some of the common financial mistakes in the first year of widowhood can be pretty costly for the years afterwards. Widows can live many years after their spouse's death, meaning early financial mistakes can compound over decades, threatening long-term retirement security. Parker mentioned a situation just a second ago about a client that had a widowmaker, and when I started this industry, I was young. My first client that I actually had passed away of a widowmaker's heart attack at 36 years old. And you never know. You can't put it on a calendar, on a time, a date for how long you might do it. And I'll be honest, I was glad that we were prepared with life insurance for that. That's why I hadn't even, how I even knew them, because that money was there to help. But even then, the client, the widow, she was not ready for the grief period of everything,
10: yeah,
12: the process of getting everything going. And, she, you know, having us in the corner really helped move it along well. And now she's in a way better place than she would have been if she had tried to tackle this all alone. So I look at it on a very long-term scale. You never know how long you can be here after the event, and you never know when something like this could happen. Financial instability after a spouse's death is linked to increased stress and even negative health outcomes, underscoring the importance of sound decision-making. People stop becoming active. They start staying in their house, things like that.
10: It changes
12: a lot. You just, you know, come on. It's a death of a spouse. It's going to be just tragic in its own. So you have to be ready to think about it financially, because again, that's what keeps us running. That is how we pay our bills, how we pay our house, how we keep ourselves, you know, here. So yeah, we have to make sure that it's taken care of. It's that important, especially during something like this more so. You want to add on a little bit to it, Parker?
10: Yeah. And I'm glad that you mentioned life insurance. And you know, we're not getting on the show to sell you life insurance, but it's a part of the plan that we consider. And when I was brand new in this industry, Danny, he told me, he's like, look, when we're making these plans, we need to consider life insurance, especially term, for when someone is, if they pass away suddenly when they're young, because he said the last thing that you ever want to do in your career is be sitting across the table from a widow whose husband died a week ago and have her say to you, oh, I thought he had more than that. Because that's when it can sink in that, oh, my standard of living is about to drop. Not only do I have to bury my husband and tell my children that they've lost their father, but I have to take a look at selling my house in order to make ends meet on a basic level. Not even just maintain a standard of living, but to maintain having my lights on. And so, term life insurance, things like that are a really important protective tool that we employ to make sure that someone is covered with more life insurance than they need until they reach past retirement age. And poverty rates among widows, Tyler touched on this earlier, have historically been 2 to 3 times higher than those of married women. And again, I don't want to make it sound like we're unduly harping on women being vulnerable here.
11: But we talk about statistics all the time.
10: We talk about statistics all the time. And especially, in the South, we're a more traditional region of the country. It's how it is.
11: Yeah.
10: If you think it's good, if you think it's bad, it's just kind of how it is here. Women are really, really vulnerable, especially if they've been homemakers for a number of years. If you have been a homemaker for 20 years and your husband passes away at 52 of a heart attack, he's the primary breadwinner at age 52, probably in the peak earning period of his career, you could suddenly be facing not just the loss of half of your household income, but the loss of all of your household income. Without proper planning, the risk of financial instability or even poverty is enormous. And it's very important to take care to avoid these early missteps that we're talking about. I want to let Tyler talk about what people could expect if they hear this show and they're like, oh, shoot, I'm not prepared. And they want to give us a call and talk to us.
11: Yeah. So really, number one thing that we're going to do when you give us a call, first of all, you call that number, you're going to get Danny's cell phone. That 205 number that Matt always says goes directly to the boss man. But number one thing we're going to do is we're going to sit down with you. We're going to probably have about an hour to an hour and a half conversation of what your goals are. What lifestyle do you want to live in retirement? What are those goals you want to have for your legacy? Then we're going to get into it. We're going to start looking at the nitty and the gritty. We're going to go through what you've done so far, where your investments are at, what stocks, bonds, money markets you hold, CDs. We're going to look at your assets. We're going to do a deep dive into those debts, liabilities, things like that. And then after that, we're going to perform a gap analysis. And the funny, I always like to say that's a professional way to say we're going to the drawing board.
10: Yeah. Yeah.
11: Danny, Chandler, I, Jack, Evan, Parker, we usually do it. We go back and we'll sit in a conference room and be like, hey, we can move this here to have do this. Yeah. And we get a team of people, really smart people that are good in very specific things to develop that plan. And then after that, we sit you down again and we're going to show you a clear, understandable, easy to follow, actionable item list to put that plan into order. And then after that, you're probably going to have about 1,400 different questions.
10: Yeah.
11: We're going to sit there and answer all 1,400 of them for you.
10: Yeah. Yeah. And I'm glad you said that in particular, because yesterday afternoon, we had a pair of brand new clients,

0: recommendation and that you know why every piece is there and what every piece is for. And that kind of big picture planning is even more important when we're sitting here talking about life as a surviving spouse. It's a core part of every single plan. And if you take nothing away from this show today, please take away that failing to plan for the loss of your spouse is something that will undermine the fidelity of your entire retirement plan, your entire legacy plan, your entire estate plan. And many couples focus mainly on saving money, building that nest egg as big as possible. And they overlook what happens to that nest egg and how quickly it's depleted, how quickly it can be contributed to when one spouse has passed away. This is a little counterintuitive, but you should really think of retirement planning as an endeavor that will eventually become solo. Most couples will eventually be in a position where they're carrying out that retirement plan alone without their spouse. And it's brutal to talk about and it's brutal to think about, but it's essential because financial protection is not just about, it's not just about money, but it's about ensuring the surviving spouse can access accounts, can understand the income sources and be able to make informed decisions confidently. And I kind of alluded to this at the beginning of the show, but open communication and shared financial responsibility are absolutely essential so that neither partner is left in the dark during a crisis. It's totally okay for on a day-to-day basis for one spouse to be, the main point of contact or the main one that quote unquote handles all the money. We see it all day, every day. Most of our clients are like that. But nobody who comes in our door is going to be in a situation where their spouse doesn't know where everything is, doesn't know our names, know our faces, know our phone numbers, so that if something happens to that spouse, they know who to call. They know how to access it. They know where the money is. They know how much money is coming in. And having one spouse in the dark or out of the loop is probably a better way to put that. Having one spouse who's like out of the loop is a recipe for disaster, because as I was saying earlier, then they have to be brought up to speed on a financial plan that may surprise them during what is probably the most difficult time period of their entire life. And it's never too early to plan. We had a pair of clients in here who were in their mid 30s. We were laying out their retirement plan and they were a little surprised when we say, okay, well, here's what's going to happen if one of you passes away in your 30s, 40s, 50s, 60s, 70s, 80s. Here's how those scenarios work out. And it's always a little shocking to people who are, I'm 30 years old. It blows my mind to be, talking about, what's the plan look like if someone 5 years older than me suddenly dies? But it's essential and it's our job to think about it. Preparing early allows couples to make thoughtful and informed decisions together rather than forcing one partner to figure things out under stress, because no one makes good decisions. Truly, no one makes good decisions in the immediate aftermath of one of their spouses passing away or their spouse. People only have one spouse, but
1: hopefully, right?
0: Oh, yeah, hopefully, it's the law at least. Chandler, if you want to take it from here.
2: Absolutely. So just some key facts and figures. About 53% of widows and widowers say that they had no plan in place for what to do when a spouse died. Nearly half of couples surveyed have one partner who handles most financial decisions, which can leave the other without critical knowledge if an emergency arises. Oh, man, that's a good one. Because I cannot tell you, and I'm not even going to say man, woman, it happens to both of them. We sat with where the woman handles every bit of the finances, and when we break everything down, the man goes, I didn't know we had that much. Yeah. Or vice versa. The man has all the finances. We break it down. The woman's like, oh, we're better off than I thought. That's, hey, great that they're saying that, but they should know that from the beginning. We got to get each other involved in it. Even if you are a new married couple, we see it very common with the newlywed, even later in life, just make sure that you are involved in your spouses. If you do want them to be the one that receives that money, make sure they understand how it kind of works. Okay. That's a really big thing that we see. Almost 70% of widows report that becoming the sole financial decision maker was their biggest challenge. More than one third of couples don't even

0: and agree on how much they need to save for retirement, illustrating how deferring expectations can undermine preparedness. So that's a big thing that we see. I'm going to let Tyler jump a little bit more onto it.
1: Yeah, the biggest thing, too, we always like to say is we want to make sure that both spouses know how to access the accounts, that both spouses know where the legal documents are at, the power of attorneys, the medical directives, the will, the trust documents. We want to make sure that both spouses know where key financial information is stored, and that can really, really help avoid chaos if a spouse were to pass away, especially if they were to pass away unexpectedly. Studies show that when couples talk with their financial professional, that they are significantly more prepared and feel a lot more prepared when it comes to legacy, when it comes to that generation jump, when it comes to the death of a spouse compared to those people that don't have a professional. Like I say, it's a tough, tough thing to live your life, manage your finances, take out the emotion of that finance, because we say it all the time. It's not like we're some special guru and that, but we've seen a lot. We work a lot, and we have a team of almost 20 professionals in this office that's seen different scenarios.
2: Yeah. Yeah. We have like a combined, something great, like 300 years of experience in this building or in this office. And I don't know. I think it's some insurance. We know a lot because we've seen a lot. Mm-hmm. I don't know if it's Progressive. It's Progressive.
1: We know a thing or two because we've seen a thing.
2: We know a thing or two because we've seen a thing or two. Yeah. So without preparation, the surviving spouse can struggle to locate accounts, claim benefits, and we actually see this more often than you would think, pay bills. I joke all the time. Not really a joke, but if my mother were to pass away suddenly, she has got a green binder, in one of their cabinets in my parents' kitchen. And she has had that green binder since I was a kid. And in that green binder are online logins and account numbers for every single one of our household bills, because that's how my parents have divided their household labor. My mom is essentially the general manager of their household. She manually pays all their bills. She knows who services the mortgage. She knows the account numbers for the power company, all that kind of stuff. And if she were to pass away suddenly, she has taken care to make this binder so that Danny would be able to open it and say, okay, so here's the servicer of the mortgage. Here's where I go to pay the power bill, the gas bill, homeowners insurance, all that kind of stuff. And having something like that in your household is critical because, the last thing that you want is for your spouse in the throes of grief immediately after you pass away to have their power cut off because they don't know where to go in and pay the power bill, especially if it's not on auto draft. Really what we recommend is either set up all your bills on auto draft and make sure your spouse knows what account they're coming out of, or do what my mom has done. And if you choose to be a little old school and pay your bills manually, make sure that you've got a document somewhere. I'm not even married, and I have in my house a file that my parents, my brothers, my friends know where it is. It's like, hey, here's my personal file with my bank accounts and where they're all at and who has my car note and all that to make sure that they can settle my affairs if I pass away suddenly. And if you're married, especially if you're married and have children, that is doubly important because it, leaving people in the dark is really, really rough.
1: Yeah. And really, couples who plan together in advance are significantly more likely to feel that peace of mind we talk about, because they understand that having that legal and financial framework put in place, those power of attorneys, those beneficiary designations, those joint accounts, it protects both of them. And when they know that they're protected, they're able to have a lot less stress. And stress is a main driver of a lot of health issues. Yeah. So when you're able to just live that life in retirement that you want, when you have that relationship with a financial advisor who can help you navigate those complex decisions, it really makes that conversation that we've talked about all day today, the death of a spouse, not less important, but less worrisome.
2: Yeah.
1: You have a lot more confidence going into that situation.
2: Prepared, not scared.
1: And you're prepared, not scared. So you get to enjoy that time y'all have together while you're both here.
3: Just a strong retirement plan is not just about the numbers, right? It's about that peace of mind. It's about making sure the person that you love is protected no matter what the future holds. And so the number to call, 205-602-5065, 205-602-5065 is that number. And the knowlesgroup.com is the website. N-O-L-E-S is how you spell Knowles. All right, just about 5 minutes left in the show here, guys. And we're going to give the folks in those 5 minutes, 5 steps to catch up on your retirement plan, because this is part of the overall picture, right? We've been talking about, you know, what to do after the loss of a spouse, but that's sort of one piece of the overall puzzle. So let's quickly here go through the puzzle. And Chandler, give us kind of step one if folks feel like they've been a little late starting on their financial plan.
0: Absolutely. Assess your current financial situation. Begin by taking a comprehensive look at your current financial status. Collect your net worth, including assets like savings, investments, real estate, as well as liabilities such as debt, mortgages. Understand your income and expenses to identify areas where you can potentially save more retirement. That's a big thing. Number two, set specific retirement goals. Define clear and achievable retirement goals. Determine the age at which you want to retire and the lifestyle you aspire to have during retirement. Being specific about your objectives will help you and your advisor gauge how much you need to save and invest to meet those goals. That's one of the biggest things that we look at.
2: Yeah.
0: Want to jump onto that?
2: Yeah. And while both of you are living and working, maximize your retirement savings contributions, especially if you're a one income household, actually. Contribute as much as you can to retirement accounts. Max out your 401k, contribute to an IRA or a Roth IRA. Take advantage of catch-up contributions if you're age 50 or older. These allow you to contribute additional funds to retirement accounts beyond the regular limits. Create a budget and cut unnecessary expenses, especially if you're a couple where you have that division of labor of one who works outside the home and one who's kind of the household manager. Make sure the one who is the household manager has got a clear-cut budget and everybody's on the same page about what is paid, when, and how much. Consider delaying retirement or taking on part-time work if it looks like your plan is going to fall short. So if you don't have enough to retire at 65, if your plan isn't going to allow that, then you may have to look at 67, 68, 70, and that's okay. But what we want to make sure is that by the time you pull that trigger on retirement, that there is less anxiety. There's a little bonus step here that makes this whole process a little bit easier. And I'm going to let Tyler talk about that.
1: Yeah, and that bonus step is seek professional advice. When working with a financial advisor, it can immediately provide value to that plan, especially if you're starting that retirement planning a little bit later, an advisor can help create a personalized retirement plan for you and your family. They provide guidance on investment strategies, recommend certain investment products, have different ideas for tax diversification and tax strategies. And remember, they do that all in a way that aligns with your goals and your risk tolerance. And when I say seek professional advice, I mean us.
2: Yeah, we mean
1: the Knowles Group.
0: Or throw that in there.
1: Remember that while you may be starting late, you're going to require a little bit more significant effort to get you to the place that you need to be. 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And we always say it, the key is to be disciplined, proactive, and take the emotion out. Take the emotion out of your retirement plan. Taking action now will significantly improve your financial health and your financial plan.
2: Making sure that your retirement plan is squared away makes it a whole lot easier to plan for what we've been talking about this entire show. 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
3: 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All right, guys. Well, that is going to do it for our time together this week. But thank you each and every one for all that you bring to the table each time we get together. And we'll do it again next time.
1: Appreciate it, Matt.
0: Thanks, Matt.
1: Thank you, Matt.
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14: 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Your retirement dreams are out there. We can help you live them. This is Retire with Freedom with Birmingham's premier retirement planners, Tad, Tony, and Tyler Hill.
15: Welcome, everybody. This is Tad Hill, your co-host of Retire with Freedom, the show that helps you plan the retirement that you want. I am here with my beautiful and insistent wife, Tony, and our daughter, Tyler, and her husband, and our son-in-law, Cole. So we are your co-hosts for the Retire with Freedom show, and we're going to talk about some retirement planning stuff today, strangely enough. And let's start with financial planning and Noah's Ark. So we try to have these branded shows, I guess, where we try to equate one thing to something else. So let's talk about Noah's Ark as it relates to retirement planning. So the first one on, well, I'll just read through them. So expect the unexpected, listening to qualified guidance, thinking long term, and rebuilding after a storm. So let's talk about, let's take them one at a time. Maybe we'll get to them, maybe we won't. Yeah. But let's start with expect the unexpected.
16: I mean, I think everybody at least knows at a high level the story of Noah's Ark, you know, and the reason that Noah's Ark story, I think, relates a lot to retirement planning is because it kind of just came out of nowhere for Noah. He one day, you know, he just got a message from God saying, hey, look, there's this huge flood coming.
15: Right.
16: And next thing you know, you never have built anything before. You've never had anything to do with animals before. Now, all of a sudden, you got to start doing this, building a ship and, you know, helping gather animals. And if you look at retirement planning, there's a lot of similarities you can kind of connect there. I mean, this is for most of the families that are sitting down with us or that we're talking to or listening to this radio show. This might be you. This is the first time you've ever had to really retire or even plan for a retirement or had to think about a lot of these areas. We've never had to do this before.
15: Right.
16: We've never had to build a boat when the world floods, you know?
17: Right. I mean, it wasn't even raining yet when he told him. It's like, stop raining. What are you talking about?
18: And that's really the thing is you don't want to wait. A lot of times, this is what I hear. For those of y'all who are still working, you're thinking, well, I've still got time. I'm not retired yet, so I have time. And I hear that sometimes even when families come and sit down with us. They're like, well, I'm still going to work another 2 years, so it's not urgent yet. It's not critical yet. But to Noah's, to the analogy there, expect the unexpected, plan ahead.
17: Absolutely.
18: If you wait until it's
15: time to build
18: it's too late. You don't have time.
15: If it's raining, it's too late to build the boat.
18: And let me say this, because
16: he had a long time to be able to build the boat, though. I think the Bible says like 50 plus years or something.
18: And here's what I will say. If you are already retired, so essentially the rain has already started, and you're like, well, and now is it too late? Here's the good news. It's never too late. We just need to get started. So we help families all the time that have already retired, and we can still help you get a solid plan. But to expect the unexpected, to get a plan now while you're working, gives you so much more flexibility and control over your plan because we know, all right, we only have to work another 5 years, but we can use that 5 years to really have some runway and do things now.
15: Yeah. Every single time somebody comes in and they say, we've been listening to your radio show for 15 years or 10 years or 12 years or whatever.
18: And I'm retiring in 6 months.
15: And we've been waiting for it to be time.
18: Yeah.
15: And so, it's August and I'm retiring in December. Here's what goes through my mind. We have failed you miserably. Like, I actually blame us because Tony, for years, you and I did this show long before we were, encumbered with Tyler and Cole doing it with us. And I don't think we made that point enough. And then 7 or 8 years ago, we really started leaning into that message. Listen,
18: like, don't wait.
15: If you're less than 10 years away, it is time to get a retirement plan.
16: Yeah.
15: Do not wait until you're retiring or worse. Someone is retiring you that you didn't expect.
18: Yeah.
15: You know, you thought you were going to work 5 more years and then you got right sized. I love how they keep changing these things to try and make them sound better. So you got right sized and now, you know, you're in your late 50s, early 60s, your peak earning years, and chances are to be able to find something else similar to what you had. You're going to have to move or do some other kind of thing. I mean, the workforce is when we talk about expect the unexpected, what's going on in the workforce and has been for a long time is the unexpected is now the norm.
17: And one thing I want to point out here, too, is like you were saying, if people are already retired, you know, let me say this. The less time it is before you retire, or if you are already retired, there may be some options and opportunities that we might have missed, you know, some that we, doesn't mean we can't still do this, but the sooner you get started, there are more opportunities and more options available to you that those doors might close or be closing if you wait too late. It just might be too late for some things that we could do. And a lot of folks that have retired in this economy we are now, it's a so far so good, like everything's fine. Our retirement's fine. We've been retired for four or five years.
15: The market's been going up like a rocket and everything's great.
17: And everything's fine. But here's what happens when those folks do come in, you know, they'll come in and say, yeah, we think everything's fine. We're just getting a second opinion. But then when they sit down with us and they say, oh my gosh, there's so much to think about. Yeah. There's so much to do. There's so many things I didn't think about. I've got a 401k and I got this and I had this. I thought that was all there was to do. There are so many things that you can maximize your retirement with that it is just a shame if you're not taking advantage of.
15: Yeah, what are you going to do about your pension, your Social Security? Do you have to pay the house off? Is it okay to travel?
17: You know,
15: all of those sorts of things. And here's the reality of it. We talk about expect the unexpected. I mean, the market is not going to keep going up forever. And right now, I think people are complacent. And because things have been going so well and you've seen your money grow and if you're already retired, you're living on it and it's all working well. So the time to get a plan in place is, like we said earlier, before the rain starts.
18: Right. Yeah.
15: And so here's what I would do if I'm you. There's really a few things you can do. One is you can come to our retirement planning class, which we teach right here in our office at 2057 Valleydale Road, right off of 65. It's on Valleydale in between 65 and 31. We teach them on Thursday nights. It is 2.5 hours of a deep dive of retirement planning. We go into income planning, investment planning, tax planning, healthcare planning, legacy planning. We literally talk through, if you're going to have to think about it or deal with it in retirement, we explain to you how to do that in this course. Mm-hmm. The other thing is to come in for a visit. And if I'm you, I'm going to do both of those things. I might come to the course first and then come in for a visit, or come to a visit and then go to the course. But either way, all of it is designed to help you figure out your retirement.
18: Mm-hmm.
15: Like Cole, you just said this a minute ago. If you're retiring, it's your first time to plan one. And the first time we do things, is it usually our best work? So we know how to help you benefit from the fact that we've done this hundreds and hundreds of times. And whether we're the right people to help you or not, I can't imagine better time spent than you coming to a course and then coming in for an actual one-on-one analysis. And the way to do that is to call or text us at 205-988-0006. That's 205-988-0006, 205-988-0006, 988-0006. Come to the course, come in for a visit, but whatever you do, have a plan for the unexpected, which is what we're talking about right now, because the unexpected is going to happen.
16: And well, I think just like Noah throughout it all, you know, when you look at the story of Noah's Ark, that was the first time he had ever had to build a boat.
17: Yeah.
16: He had no idea what he was doing.
17: Right.
16: But
17: right.
16: You look at it and how Noah was able to navigate all of that. One, he had 50 plus years to be able to plan for it. Yeah. And he took advantage of that. God had given him that time knowing that he was going to need it.
15: Right.
16: Before he was just like, hey, the flood's coming tomorrow type of thing. But you look at through that, he had God on his side guiding him through all of that. Mm-hmm. He had somebody there to help walk alongside with him through it so that he had the right guidance. He had the right person there to help him make sure that he was building the boat properly, to help him communicate and gather the animals, to be able to get them onto the boat. And in that same situation, trying to take that and kind of apply it to retirement planning, there's so many times where we're sitting down with people and they're just saying, it's so hard to know what to do. It feels like everybody has an opinion out there and I don't know who to listen to. My brother says one thing. This radio guy with long hair said this other thing on a radio show the other day, or read this article online. And that's why really when we sit down, we really want to encourage you to be making sure that you're thinking through, hey, look, who are we going to be getting help and guidance from in retirement? And making sure that it is somebody who retirement's what they do.
17: Well, and the other thing too, while we were wrapping this kind of piece up, is the best time to do something that's really this important is now. And because I'll tell you this, let's go all the way back to 08. I cannot tell you how many people, families would come in here and sit down And we would try to look at what's going on with them. And they would like take their statements and hold them to their chest and say, oh, wait a minute. Let me tell you how much I used to have. Let me tell you what I had before 08. I was like, well, we got to work with what we have now. You know, mm-hmm. you know, I'm sorry that this happened to you and that you didn't have a plan to help protect and, you know, mitigate some of that 08 downsize, market downsize, but they didn't. And so when you don't have that, climbing back out of that hole is super hard. And let me say this, just this week or last week, I think, there was somebody in here that was in an industry that COVID hit pretty hard. And so he had a whole lot of money, felt really good about what was going on, thought everything was great. Nothing's going to catch me. And now he's in here saying, I really, it's 6 years later, and he hasn't really recovered from that. He's still in the industry. He's still doing the business, but it's very, very difficult because again, he did not have a plan for, I've got all of my eggs in this one industry thing. I'm doing this thing. It's working really well. But he never looked at what happens when this one isn't working.
15: Yeah. Well. Is the best time to get a plan when things are going well before the storm, or is the best time to get a plan when it's, you know, everything's hitting you from all directions?
18: Right. Unless you're a retirement planner is your vocation, it's a fair assumption that your retirement's the first one you've ever planned.
15: Yep.
18: In talking about getting qualified guidance and advice, if you're talking to someone who's not a retirement planner, even if they're retired, their retirement's the first one they've ever planned as well. So they're going through it at the first time. And so we've talked about today the challenge of all the different obstacles you may encounter and having to navigate. And you already brought up the course and the visit, but I can't think of a better place to start for you and your retirement than to come in, go to the course where we're going to walk you through how to lay an income plan, an investment plan, a tax plan, a healthcare plan, and a legacy plan. So you can really start to get your arms around all of this and then come in for a visit so we can actually have a conversation around your specific situation. If I'm you, I would strongly encourage you to do both. Either are a great place to start. We can help, but you've got to take action. You've got to get that momentum and picking up the phone and calling 205-988-0006. Again, that's 205-988-0006, 205-988-0006.
15: Call or text that number. 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
16: All right, welcome back, everybody. My name is Cole Jakowski. I am here with the great host of our Retire with Freedom radio show, the show that helps you plan the retirement that you want. I'm joined by my lovely wife, Tyler,
18: who's
16: another advisor here at our office, as well as the co-founders of our company and my in-laws, Tad and Tony Hill.
17: Hello.
15: What's up?
16: We just got done talking a little bit about, you know, trying to go through kind of the Noah's Ark story and how that might be able to be some relatable lessons and when it comes to retirement planning. And the other kind of next steps, or at least where we want to, I think we should take this conversation, is another way to kind of relate this a little bit in regards to retirement planning is like going to the doctor. You know, there are a lot of reasons that people come up with that they put off going to the doctor for things. Mm-hmm. You know, it can be a scary thing to do. You don't know what the answers are going to be. And I think there's just a couple of topics that relate a lot to the reason why we see families putting off retirement planning and, and getting these things figured out. So I want to kind of just, as we usually do, just list off the couple of kind of high level topics, and then we can just kind of, you know, maybe touch on a couple of them. But the first one, you know, it's going to be expensive. The second one is they're going to tell me things that I don't want to do. The third is I'm going to be embarrassed about how much I don't understand. And then the fourth is they're going to give me bad news.
18: Mm-hmm.
17: Yeah, I think those are probably, you've hit on all of them. Tyler, do you?
18: I was really going to start with the last one. I mean, they're going to give me bad news relating to that, to financial planning and the healthcare industry. I mean, it's very common for you to put off hearing something that you think it's going to be bad news. We tend to, just as human beings, we tend to think in worst case scenarios. It's just our survival instinct of looking out for the danger, and we assume there's going to be bad news. And so we put it off until we're unable to put it off anymore, meaning we have let it get to a point where the pain is, you're not able to ignore it. But going ahead and getting preventative care now, most of the time, not only is it not bad news, you're going to be in a way better position if you can get out in front of your health, your finances, and you're able to make small tweaks now than waiting 10 years. And then it was like, well, what was a small tweak 10 years ago that compounded over time in the wrong direction makes a huge difference.
17: Yeah. I'm like, for instance, you know, if you've got the way you're saving money, you know, it's not just in your 401k. Let's say you're saving money in other ways. There could be some tax things that you're completely ignoring and paying more than you need to the IRS just because you don't have a good tax plan.
18: Mm-hmm.
17: So, I mean, there's a whole lot of things that if we get earlier on, we get on the right track.
18: Mm-hmm.
17: And now you're moving along the track. You're not retired yet, but now you know exactly what to do, where to save, how much to save, what we're looking for. You know, what should we pay off? What should we, you know, what decisions are we making along the way? So we're making better decisions for when we do pull the trigger and go into retirement. Mm-hmm. We're ready for that.
18: Especially,
17: we're confident.
18: Without a tax plan, there's a high degree of probability that you're just giving the government more than you need to.
15: Almost certainly.
17: So, yes.
15: And that is the other thing that I think maybe we haven't done enough talking about is business owners.
17: Yeah.
15: Because taxes are going to eat you alive when it's time to sell your company.
17: Exit strategy.
15: Chances are.
17: Yes, absolutely.
15: And if you don't have any kind of a tax strategy, estate planning, a strategy.
17: Exit plans.
15: An exit plan out of your business, how you're going to sell it. You know, are you going to sell it as a stock sell, as an asset sell? I mean, there are a lot of things that go into that. And let me sit on this for a second, because I used to talk about this a good bit and I think I've gotten away from it. There is a significant difference between a retirement planner who is looking at every single decision you're going to have to make during your retirement years, before you retire, as you're retiring, as you go along through your retirement years. So many people think of retirement as the finish line. Retirement is the starting gun. We got to make sure that your money's going to last. I mean, you've done all the work to get you to retirement. But how do we ensure that everything else is being taken care of? And Cole, you said this earlier, but who's going to guide you matters. And let me be clear about this. And I feel very strongly about this. But I also want to be careful that I'm not making statements that are considered absolutes. But I am going to tell you this. If you are working with somebody and 90% of your conversations are around your portfolio.
18: Yeah.
15: Like, here's what your risk tolerance is. Here's what your returns were. You know, we've got you in this portfolio. We've got, you know, these mutual funds, these ETFs. We've got, you're diversified. You've got a blend of stocks and bonds, large cap, mid cap, small cap, some treasuries, some international. That is a diversified portfolio. And if the whole conversation is around your diversified portfolio and how that diversification all by itself is going to answer all of your issues, let me be clear. And I feel very strongly about this. In my opinion, you are not working with a retirement planner. You're working with an investment manager, an investment advisor. If all the conversations are about your stocks and bonds, none of it's around healthcare, taxes. What are you going to do about Social Security? Is it okay to sell your house? Is it okay to buy a beach house? Can you afford to, Tony, you call it spend confidently.
17: Yeah.
15: How much can you spend confidently in retirement? Because
17: if the plan is,
15: look, we got a bunch of diversified stuff and you just pull out 4 or 5% as you need it. What that means is they're going to be selling your investments every month, every quarter, maybe every 6 months to raise the cash to give you your income plan. Well, when things are going well and everything's going up, no problem. But when you hit 2 or 3 years of the market being down and you're having to sell and into a down market to generate your income, that is not a retirement plan. It's not an income plan. Mm-hmm. You need to look at your taxes. You need to look at your, if you've got a business, how are you going to do business succession planning? What are you going to do about Social Security? If you've got a pension, what do you do about your real estate? I mean, yeah, I can't even say it all in a single breath.
18: And we cover all that in the course that we teach.
15: So tell them about the course.
18: So if you're wanting to understand more about the topics that Tad just listed in a deeper dive, I would strongly encourage that you give us a call and get registered for our next course, because we'll walk you through how to lay an income plan, structure an investment plan, a tax plan, a healthcare plan, a legacy plan. I mean, we'll go through all of that in our course. And all you got to do is pick up the phone and call or text us at 205-988-0006. Again, that's 205-988-0006, 205-988-0006.
15: Yeah, we can help. We've done this hundreds of times. And I personally think that course is one of the best things you can do to prepare yourself for retirement. And then the companion thing to do along with it is to come in for a visit where instead of us talking in general about how to do retirement planning, we actually dig into your specific circumstances.
18: And we'll analyze your investments. Yeah. We'll be able to tell you.
15: We'll be able to tell you if you're on track to pay more taxes than you have to. We'll be able to tell you how much risk are you exposed to. What happens if we go through another 2008? Are you going to be down 30% or 56%, which is what it was for most people?
16: Yeah. I think to touch on what you were talking about, Tad, when it comes to the importance of the guidance piece of it, and kind of here's kind of a good inclination, or I guess litmus test of are you working with a retirement planner or not, is also, are they having conversations with you in a way that gives you the ability to understand your plan? Because I think so many times, just like when you go to the doctor, you know, people are not necessarily as nervous going to you go to a cardiologist, they're going to use a whole bunch of foreign language and things like that, that you have no idea about. But when it comes to a retirement plan, a very important piece of that is making sure you've got a plan that you can understand.
15: Yeah, yeah, it's clear.
16: And if you've got somebody that you're working with, or maybe your partner has been the one working with somebody, and you have no idea what the conversations are, everything's just going on over your head, and you can't understand this like it's a foreign language to you, then I can't imagine a better step to take to really get that your foot in the door with it than coming to one of our courses and sitting down with us for a one-on-one visit.
15: We are super focused on making sure that we are taking complicated financial stuff and turning it into plain English.
18: Simple.
17: One of the things that we hear a lot here is one of two things. When I sit down with whoever I'm working with currently or whatever, they're either asking me what I want to do. What do you want to invest in? What do you think? What do you want to take your lump sum pension? Do you want to do this? And they're like, I don't know. So they're not getting any advice. And they're kind of throwing.
18: How much income do you need per month?
17: Yeah. Or they're just doing things and they don't know what they're doing. Mm-hmm. Here's what I'm saying. You should understand all the pros and cons because with every decision you're making, all decisions.
15: Yeah, nothing's perfect.
17: What if I take my, when do I take my Social Security? If you do it here are the good things about doing it then. Here are the bad things. Let's see which works the best. Let's talk about that. You know, Social Security, pension, I mean, everything, every decision has what's good about if I do it here or if I do it this way.
18: Yeah.
17: And you should understand both so you can make clear decisions about it.
18: And really the points both of y'all, Mom, you and Cole just hit on cover.
15: You're saying they're making all the good points.
17: Yeah, not right. You. Not killing all. It, Cole.
18: y'all really just kind of hit on the second and third point we were talking about is the reason you don't go to a financial planner or the doctor is because they're going to tell me things I don't want to do and I'm going to be embarrassed about how much I don't understand. But here's the thing. And here's what I tell families that come in and sit down with me. If you do not understand your plan, it is on me, not on you.
15: Yeah.
18: Or if you don't understand your plan today with whoever you're working with, that is on the person explaining it, not on your inability to understand. Because all of the families we help are smart, highly capable, intelligent people. They've just spent their career in a different industry. So why would I expect them to understand all of this financial jargon without explaining it in concepts that are just simple, like you said? So they're going to tell me things. I'm going to be embarrassed about how much I don't understand. Well, again, if someone's explaining it right, you'll understand your plan. And if you don't, that's on the person explaining it, not on you. And then they're going to tell me things I don't want to do. You made the point. That's if there's only one way.
17: Right.
18: There's,
17: if we're just trying to make it one solution. Yeah.
18: Do you have options? And at the end of the day, the plan that you should go with is the one that makes you feel the most comfortable.
17: Right.
18: And here's the thing. If you actually are working with someone that's willing and able to explain your options, you don't have to worry about doing something you don't want to do or not understanding, because you'll know.
15: Well, too many people in the financial industry have their own agenda about what they want people doing. You know, they want people investing in the stock market, or they want them using insurance products or gold or silver or whatever it is. And the truth of the matter is, all those things are just tools. Mm-hmm. I think of it like a carpenter's belt. I got a saw, I got a hammer, I got some screwdrivers, some nails. We can build anything we want. We're not beholden to any one approach. And some people are, but our approach is to put together the plan that's going to work the best for you, that you understand the best, and the one that you feel the most comfortable with. So if you want to take some action, now's the time. Come to our course, come in for a visit. The way to do that is call or text us 205-988-0006, 205-988-0006, 988-0006. We can help you, but you've got to take the first step. We'll be back.
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15: All right, we're back. This is Tad Hill, your co-host of Retire with Freedom, the show that helps you plan the retirement that you want. I am here with my quad hosts.
17: What?
15: We got Tony, my wife. We got Tyler, our daughter, and Cole, our son-in-law. So there's four of us. We've got a veritable army of retirement planning hosts coming your way. So let's take an email, guys.
16: Yeah.
15: Rachel in Vestavia says, I'm a physical therapist and thinking about retiring in the next 5 years, maybe less. I own my building, so would I be better off to sell the building and invest that cash, or try to actually sell my practice to someone else and then rent the building to them?
18: Mm-hmm.
15: The email questions are always interesting to me because, well, there's a couple things. First of all, I'm going to digress for a second. Most of you probably do not know this, but the vast majority of financial shows that you listen to and watch are run by people who are not licensed to do financial planning. Mm-hmm. They are media personalities. And maybe in the past they had those licenses, but most of them have let them go because it's very restrictive to do a radio show and be a licensed advisor with a fiduciary duty at the same time.
18: Mm-hmm.
15: Because what we cannot do is give you advice unless we have a deep understanding of your circumstances.
18: Yeah.
15: Whereas you listen to a lot of media shows and they'll tell you stuff like, oh no, never put your money in that, or always do this, or this one is the one I love the most, fire your advisor. Well, they can give you that advice because they're not licensed to give advice, yeah. Which is kind of crazy. And so we are held to a fiduciary standard. And let me be clear. I got to clear this up. The fiduciary standard that advisors are held to has to do with securities. So stocks and bonds and those sorts of things. If we're talking about insurance products, then that's a different industry with a different set of regulations. But there's just so many things, guys, that if mm-hmm. you're not in our industry, you have no clue about.
17: Yeah.
15: And it seems like, oh, all these people are, quote, experts. And like, we can't even use the word expert. Mm-hmm. So anyway, Why am I telling you all this? Well, first of all, it's kind of fun just to explain all this. But the biggest thing is we can't give you advice without really knowing your circumstances.
18: So the email questions.
15: So here's what I will tell you. If you want to come in and sit down with us, here's the stuff that I'm going to be figuring out so that, or somebody's going to be helping you figure out so that we can answer these questions. If you're going to retire in the next 5 years, then we need to figure out exactly how much money you're spending now. We need to know how much money needs to go out the door. You're probably running a lot of your expenses through your business. Mm-hmm. If your business goes away, now they're going to be all on your personal expenses. And I'm not saying they shouldn't be going through your business. I'm just saying maybe they're business expenses that you're going to have persist. Mm-hmm. You own your building. So what you didn't tell me was, do you have a mortgage on the building? So how much equity do you have in it? How much could you sell it for? How much could you walk away with? How much rent can you get? So you're mm-hmm. saying, should I just rent the thing?
16: Yeah. Well, it's the building.
15: Yeah.
17: Is it in good shape? There's a lot
15: So if you've got a mortgage on it, do you have enough? Can you get enough rent to not only pay the mortgage, but make profit on top of it?
17: Right.
15: Or is selling the building, you know, it's worth a couple of million and you owe $1 million. So you make $1 million and then you take that money and invest it. Are the ratios going to be better taking the money and investing it than they will be by keeping the building and renting it?
17: 100%.
15: It is a math equation. Yep. It's not rocket science.
17: And it's not just how you feel. It's not feelings.
15: So there are a lot of things that need to be figured out here. Here's the bottom line. We know how to help you figure them out.
16: Yeah.
15: Mm-hmm. So we are business owners. We help people do business succession planning. I know every single question I've got for you. I just don't know the answers.
17: Right.
15: And so when we read these emails, we all do. We all know how to figure it out, mm-hmm. but there's no way to answer this question on a radio show.
17: Well, there's not enough information. Like you just said, we need to know a lot more things. Like, you know, first of all, how old is she? Does she still want to be a physical therapist? Is it physically demanding on her? Is it something she's tired of doing? Does she have somebody that she mm-hmm. could actually leave it with already? How many employees are there going to be? I mean, there's a whole lot of different things in there. I mean, this literally in itself, forget all the other retirement planning things. If somebody's trying to exit a business of any kind, there are so many things. I mean, you know, and a lot of times they're thinking, oh, well, this is a successful practice. And I'm not saying hers mm-hmm. isn't, but because I make X amount a year. Well, okay, what happens if you exit the business and you're the chief, you know, operator, you're the main physical therapist there. Are the others as good? Will you still get the same amount? Will you lose clients? I mean, there is so much.
18: The valuation of your business. There's so many factors.
17: Is it tied directly to Rachel or is there some Rachel juniors in there?
18: And we've talked a lot in the previous segments today about all the things you have to figure out. If you were just to retire from your career, if you own a business and you're retiring, we'd still need to figure out all the stuff we got to figure out for anyone else.
17: Right.
18: How much are you spending? How do we take your investments and generate income? When should you start Social Security? We need to make sure we're being as tax efficient as possible. But on top of that, we're also trying to navigate, when do you sell your business? How do you sell your business? Is it a stock sale? Is it an asset sale? Yeah. Should we get a lump sum? Should we get it installments? How involved are you in your practice to where when you step away, is that going to affect the value?
15: Well, are they going to require you to stay for three years?
17: You
15: or
17: have
15: 5 years?
17: An earnout.
18: Yeah.
15: And here's the thing. If you're a business owner and you're trying to figure out any of this stuff, I really encourage you to come talk to us. Cause Tony,
17: we're business owners.
15: Well, I was about to say, Tony and I have been doing this for decades now. And we were very, very fortunate very early on. We kind of stumbled across him. Our estate planning and tax planning attorney is one of the best, most well-known estate tax attorneys.
17: I thought you did all this deep research and found him. I really did.
15: Well, I got lucky, but really, his name is Chris Reiser and he did all of our work. And he's who helps us do our clients' work.
18: Yeah.
15: And if you've got a business you're trying to figure out what to do with.
18: For business owners.
15: Man, that is not for the faint of heart. No. You do not want to do that on your own without any guidance.
17: Right. Yeah. And the other thing too, let me say this, because, you know, if you've got any family in your business, we see a lot.
15: Oh,
17: you know,
15: it's a family. That's the worst when you've got family.
17: No, I'm not saying it's the worst. It's wonderful. But my point is every member of your family in the business? I mean, what are you going to leave behind and how do you leave that behind? Mm-hmm. That is super complicated. And especially if most of your assets are tied up and within the business. You know, what about the other children or grandchildren or whoever, you know, how we make this as equitable as possible. I mean, thinking through these things, and you don't figure this out in a day or two. I mean, you're sitting there going iterations of what about this version? I don't know. What happens if we do that? Okay, well, these two people are going to be unhappy. I mean, it's like pulling a string once far too
18: far. And a lot of times for business owners, their retirement plan is their business.
15: Right. Yeah,
18: so a lot of their net worth and their equity, it's all tied up in the business.
17: Yeah.
18: Occasionally, though, we do also have business owners that you've saved well outside of that.
17: Yeah.
18: And what you would like to know is, all right, well, you know what? I'm thinking about selling my business in the next 5 years or so. But I'm just curious, if something were to happen and the business just completely goes away tomorrow, would my retirement plan still work without me making a dime? That gives a lot of our families comfort.
15: You know,
17: and there's another thing about health. I mean, as we age, we're all aging. Everybody's getting older. We start getting health things, maybe a little health scare here, or maybe something that's physically not good.
15: Getting better looking at the same time,
17: though. Oh, my gosh. Mm-hmm. Okay. This is a different show now. But I mean, I'm just saying, and it depends on how physically demanding your job is or mentally demanding that your business is.
18: Mm-hmm.
17: And so you got to think about that, too. So what happens if you get in a car accident or whatever, like if your business is like hinging, like that is, like you said, all of your money or everything's tied up like that. That is a single point of failure risk that is totally scary.
15: I will say this. You are getting better looking.
17: Oh, God.
15: I swear to you. All right. So I got to tell y'all
17: this. Is that a LaCroix you're drinking?
15: No. All right. I got to tell y'all this. So what? Tony and Mom and I go walking in the morning sometimes, right?
17: Oh,
15: well, I tried to get her to go with me today and she wouldn't go. So I think
18: and
15: she's
18: that's
15: not
18: why
15: going.
18: You tried to call me and bug me.
15: Well, right. Yeah. Because I got to have somebody to talk to. So I turn around and she's had come back down behind me and she turned around and I didn't notice it was her. And
18: he's
15: I'm
18: so,
15: like,
18: you're the only two walking on the street.
15: I didn't recognize that it was Tony. And I'm like, who is that? I don't know who that is. I was like, that's a pretty lady. Like, I'm serious.
17: He said, no ladies on the street.
15: Like, is this one of those neighbors that people talk about? We never see. Like, who is, cause I was like, oh, that she's a pretty girl. And then like, I'm.
17: You can't. His eye. I gotta get his eyes checked.
15: And I went,
17: eyesight.
15: Oh, of course she's a pretty girl. She's. It's Tony. So.
17: need your eyes checked.
15: So anyway, that should be a compliment. I was trying to guard my eyes when I thought it was somebody else. I was like, no, I can't. Okay. I can't be looking at the neighbor.
16: So those are the types of things that could be going on in your mind when you've got the right business succession plan in place and you have the answers to all of these kinds of questions. You can be more worried about trying to figure out who the pretty lady is in front of you walking down the hill.
17: Tell them how to see it.
16: So if you want to be able to start getting those answers to those questions, if you own a business or if those are the types of things that are on your mind, I can't imagine a better thing to do to get that process started by giving us a call or shooting us a text to come to one of our retirement courses that we teach, where in that course, we walk you through really all the areas of a retirement plan that need to be thought through and planned for. You know, we go through income planning, investment planning, tax planning, healthcare planning, legacy planning, so that you can have a deeper understanding of how those play into your retirement plan and the options you have for them. But also on top of that, I think kind of a 1-2 punch, really what I would say is, also come and sit down with us for a one-on-one visit where we can take the conversation we start in that course and continue it, but at your personal level, and we can start to help you understand those types of questions you need to be thinking about and what you want to be able to accomplish in your retirement with your business. And so that we can help guide you through those right decisions and the next steps that you need to be taking to put yourself in that position.
18: Because what we're able to do on those one-on-one visits that we aren't able to do in the course is give you specific advice. Because even in the course, there'll be a time for you to ask questions. But some of the questions, kind of like Rachel's question earlier, it's like, we have to know your situation. Yeah. I can't just give you blanket advice standing in front of a room of 30 or 40 people. But in that one-on-one visit, we can actually start talking about your individual situation. So we can help, but you've got to call us. 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Again, that's 205-988-0006.
15: We'll be back with something personal, our favorite part.
2: Have you seen what's happening in the stock market recently? If the volatility is making you nervous, call Tad and Tony today to make sure you aren't taking on more risk than you're comfortable with.
20: 205-988-0006. That's 205-988-0006.
15: Hey everybody, this is Tad. If you need an appliance repaired, do yourself a favor and call our son-in-law's

0: planning, you can go listen to the show on our podcast where you can catch up on the last three segments. But this one, there's not going to be a whole lot of retirement planning talk. So the question we have today is, what movie character are you most similar to?
1: All right. And so before we forget.
0: Oh, yes, yes.
1: Call,
0: text us.
1: Yeah. You can call if you want, but text us and let us know what movie character you think you're most similar to. So
2: and why?
1: The biggest kick we get out of this thing is people texting over the weekend and answering these questions.
2: It's fun.
1: Make sure and text and tell us what movie character you feel like you are most similar to.
0: And our existing clients participate too, because that's also fun, because we already have a relationship with them.
2: Yeah.
0: And so any of our existing clients, because y'all tend to listen to this and y'all say the Something Personal is your favorite segment. So shout out to you guys. Thanks for listening. I'm eager to hear what movie character are you most similar to?
3: Okay. I think I have an answer.
0: And you can chime in with your spouse, too.
3: I have a really good idea of who I think Tad has going on in his mind.
2: Oh, my God.
0: Who you think Tad?
1: Y'all always pick on me. I don't.
3: Who Tad thinks he is?
1: I'm the punching bag.
3: I can't remember when it was. There was like a 6-month period of time where Tad full-heartedly thought he was Billy Bob Thornton in Landman.
0: I thought that, yeah.
3: So it's like not a movie, it's a TV show. And if you've watched that TV show, Billy Bob Thornton is a country Texas, through and through guy.
1: No nonsense. Says what he thinks.
0: Yeah, he cut his finger off.
3: Cut his finger off, doesn't even bother.
1: Yeah, that's probably not me.
3: Drinking beer isn't alcohol, it's water, and it hydrates you. Tough in the mud guy. And Tad thought for sure that was him for the longest period of time.
1: I think Billy Bob would be honored to hear that.
0: What movie character do you think Tad is?
3: What do you think he is?
0: What character are you saying you think he thinks he is?
1: He thinks I'm Billy Bob.
2: Yeah.
0: Well, yeah, no, that's a given. But you've already answered that before. That doesn't count.
1: Do you remember your friend, staying over at our house, and she said, Mr. Tad, you look like that movie star. And I'm like, what movie star?
0: She said Arnold.
2: And he thought Arnold Schwarzenegger. He goes, Arnold Schwarzenegger? She's like,
0: no, the football head. Like, so if y'all have kids, it's that cartoon, Hey Arnold
2: with
0: and her point. But the point she was making was, she was like, yeah, that football head. She goes, but instead, your head goes long ways instead of out like his.
2: So, you know what? We need to call her up and put him back in his place. Oh, my God.
0: Hey, Arnold. Yeah. Okay.
2: Has anybody got one for themselves?
1: I don't know. I convinced your mom to marry me. I think I did all right.
2: Okay. Anybody got a movie?
0: Who wants to go?
1: Although, Tony's probably into football heads. I don't know. Are you like...
0: Cole,
1: maybe I've never asked that question.
0: Movie character.
3: Well, the one that I've always gotten my entire life, and it's just because it's pretty obvious. Ron Weasley. I have red hair. I know you can't tell that by listening to a radio show, but I've been called one of the Weasley twins my entire life.
1: No, but the one that you look the most like is when y'all went to Halloween as the two kids, the babies.
2: Phil and Lil. The Rugrats.
0: That was right after he got that haircut.
3: I had a bad haircut.
1: No, but you literally look just like that the Rugrats kid.
3: Not anymore.
0: A baby cartoon? Phil and Lil from Rugrats?
1: Yes.
0: You look just like that.
1: You too.
0: Okay. He has two teeth and a strand of hair.
1: It's like super short on the sides and kind of long in the middle.
2: You know what? I'm afraid this might be the segment that where y'all get our feelings hurt about
1: this. You know what, Tyler? You got to find that picture. And we need to show it on the TV show the next time we do the television show.
0: I know.
1: By the way, for those of you listening who don't know, we do a TV show. We do a TV show on the weekends. It has just recently moved times because it used to be Saturdays on CBS at 11, and the local affiliate just got acquired. So now it's at 10:30 on Fox and CBS. I'm looking at our media marketing expert, Mackenzie Davis. Mackenzie, come say hello to everybody.
3: Come on over here.
1: Come on. Mackenzie's our new marketing media person.
2: So you tell them what it is.
1: Say hello and tell them when this TV show is.
4: Hey there. So the show is on CBS and Fox, both at Sunday at 10:30.
2: Okay. Perfect.
1: So Sunday at 10:30, you can't get away from us if you're watching television. Thank you, Mackenzie.
2: Thank you, Mackenzie.
1: Let's give Mackenzie a round of applause.
2: Yeah. All right.

0: I guess if I had to be a movie character, I think I would be Goofy.
1: Yes.
2: Goofy's my favorite Disney
1: Goofy,
2: character for
1: yeah,
2: sure.
1: Yeah, Goofy is definitely you, Mom.
3: Yeah. I was going to say you'd be Donkey one. From Shrek.
0: Donkey, yeah.
3: Yeah.
0: I could be Donkey.
3: In the morning, I'm making waffles.
0: Yeah, you know what? I would love to
3: you'd be walking.
0: Too.
3: You'd be going or, on a walk and Tony, well, Tony no, no, no. You know, story.
0: Remember when we had, I played that game with y'all at, when we were on a family vacation? You know what? If I had to be a movie character, well, it's a TV character, I want to be Mayhem. You know? From the insurance company. I just want to like, do all that crazy stuff.
1: I'm trying to think. Okay, so I was trying to think who Cole would be. And oh boy. I. So it's very
3: really
1: niche.
3: Really bad.
1: No, the.
0: Like Phil and Lowell, no, was it?
1: Well, yeah.
3: I already got made fun of once by Tad. I don't know if I can take twice by my wife.
1: Bing Bong from Inside Out.
0: What's Bing?
3: Which one's
0: oh,
3: Bing Bong?
0: Oh, is he the
3: out?
1: Imaginary the character?
0: Yeah,
1: that sacrifices himself.
0: Oh,
1: so,
0: yeah.
1: That's gonna make me sad. He's just so the reason because I was sitting here thinking I'm like because it's harder for me to think of the character I would be, but I'm like the character Cole would be someone that's just happy all the time, always along for the ride, super loyal, like always gonna be there for you, and so I was like, you know who it is because I was like it's someone from Inside Out. It's Bing Bong. Because what he does is he sacrifices. I'm gonna cry.
0: Aww.
1: No, he sacrifices himself so that Joy can make it back to the home quarters.
0: Yeah, yeah.
1: And that movie came out when I was in college, and I used to watch it all the time. It took me like I watched it probably an embarrassing amount, but the first like five times I watched it, I couldn't watch that scene without crying.
0: Oh, it is. It will make you cry. It's a good
1: but
0: movie.
1: That's who you would be. You'd be Bing Bong.
0: Oh,
1: from Inside
0: that's
1: Out.
0: A good one. That ever, is. Probably. I love that one.
3: You
0: that's
3: just
0: really
3: made my.
0: Cool.
2: You're making my me win. Cry. I'm over here
1: he's
2: crying.
1: He's a pretty goofy character.
2: And
1: he's
2: I haven't even
1: imaginary.
2: Seen the movie and I'm crying.
0: No,
1: he's her imaginary elephant.
0: We went to the movies and saw it.
2: The second one?
1: No. It's the first one.
0: The first one.
1: Yeah.
2: Oh, I don't remember it.
1: No, we went to the movies and saw the second one for your birthday.
0: But we saw the first one at the movies too, I thought.
2: I don't remember Bing Bong though.
0: All right. Maybe.
3: I don't know why I'm struggling to remember Bing Bong.
1: He's that imaginary like purple elephant.
0: Yeah, he's
1: but I don't
0: think.
1: He has like he doesn't even look exactly like an.
0: He's just a weird
1: elephant. He's
0: character.
1: Like a weird looking elephant.
0: He's like a stuffed animal. Imaginary.
2: Is he like so. Snuffleupagus from Sesame Street?
0: Little, kind of.
1: Yeah.
2: I like Snuffleupagus.
0: Is that who you? Yeah. Who are you, Tyler? Who are you?
1: I don't know. Who would I be? I can't think of who I would.
2: Pocahontas.
1: Be.
0: Oh wait,
1: no, yeah. We've already y'all.
0: Tina Belcher.
1: Said,
2: oh, you Tina look Belcher? Just like her. Oh,
1: yeah. I had a review the other day.
2: Okay, we have a lot of Cherokee Indian in our family. Like my great great grandmother on my dad's side was a full blooded Cherokee, and it shows up every now
1: but
2: and then.
1: But you've already said that.
2: I know it shows up every now and then, but you're
1: just saying what I look. What character am I most similar to?
0: Okay.
1: Personality wise, I don't think Cole looks like Bing Bong.
3: I hope not.
0: A purple elephant.
2: Pocahontas sacrificed herself for John
0: Ooh,
2: Smith.
0: She sure did.
1: Yeah.
2: See? So you're loyal.
1: Mm-hmm.
2: And you look like an Indian princess.
1: Okay.
0: Okay. Well, all right.
2: We just need to get you some moccasins.
0: All right. Well, we're going to get some pockets, some Freedom Financial moccasins.
1: Never. So I'm never moving on from Pocahontas, I guess.
2: Okay. Who do you want to be?
1: Oh, I don't know.
2: You know what, Tyler? I'm your father. You can be anyone you want. All you have to do is believe and put in the time and energy and effort. Who would you like to be?
1: I don't know. Well, while I'm thinking about it, who would you be? So we got Goofy, Bing Bong.
3: Great like, characters on the show.
0: Goofy, Bing Bong, Pocahontas. Yeah. You know what? Hey, this is our new band name. Let's get the band back together.
2: I don't know. Give me Clint Eastwood in any of those spaghetti westerns.
1: Yeah. Okay.
2: Like any of them.
1: Again, who are you most similar to?
2: Well, okay. What say, man cries all the time?
0: I'm going to say Bill and Ted.
2: Give me a movie character or cartoon character where there's a man who cries all the time.
3: That's a great one. If you know of one, text that in.
0: Oh, yeah,
2: text
0: absolutely.
2: That in. Who would it be?
3: 205-988-0006.
1: Okay. Summer who's super emotional.
0: Yeah.
3: You know what? You know who you are?
0: Oh.
3: Rob Schneider in what's the one where he gets
0: oh,
3: body
0: yeah,
3: switched?
0: Yes, yes, yes.
1: Hot
0: oh.
1: Chick.
3: Hot Chick. You're Rob Schneider in Hot Chick.
0: Yes, yes, yes. The Rob Schneider. Yes,
1: yes,
0: yes. Yeah. Yes. You know what? Okay, so listen.
2: Although I'm about 3 feet taller than him.
0: Yeah, I know, but listen. All right, everybody, y'all have to text all of our listeners. Y'all have got to text in what y'all would be and why. And if you have any ideas about who you think we are, and especially the clients that know us, we'll probably have a better
2: We didn't decide anything about you, though.
0: I I said goofy.
1: She was the one. She could. So I guess
2: actually, you are goofy.
0: I know.
2: Yeah. That's your personality
1: but
2: too.
1: But then she was the only one that could actually think one about herself. It was hard for me to think about one for myself.
0: Well, what was the one?
2: I came up with Clint Eastwood.
1: Yeah, we're vetoing. Okay,
0: we didn't say who you wish you were. Wait,
2: Clint Eastwood cried all the time in those westerns, right?
3: Sure. No,
2: A Fistful of Dollars.
0: All right, who did you say I was? That was.
1: I didn't say so.
0: Oh yeah, donkey from Shrek. That's right. Donkey.
3: Yeah.
0: Yes.
3: Donkey from Shrek. Sure.
0: Or Mayhem. Mm-hmm. Remember, I wanted to be Mayhem.
3: Yeah.
0: Any goofy person in the world.
2: Actually, that's I could totally see you being Mayhem.
0: Oh, I could be the female one.
2: In those.
0: Yeah. I'll be Mayher.
1: That was so funny.
0: I know. See, I crack myself up.
2: All right. This is the reason that I come to do this radio show.
1: It's for the something personal.
2: Yeah, the something personal. This is a blast.
1: Mackenzie, what movie character are you most similar to? Oh, love that. Legally Blonde.
2: Elle Woods is like, is she the main character?
0: Yes. Reese Witherspoon.
1: Okay, every time I think of Elle Woods, you know
2: you
1: who
2: You want
1: I think?
2: To be a lawyer?
1: That is not at all in the movie.
0: She wasn't a lawyer in the movie.
1: She's the one who invented the bend and snap.
2: Wasn't she a lawyer?
1: She was, but the whole thing is she was like a blonde sorority girl who no one took seriously.
0: Her resume was pink.
1: And then she comes out of nowhere. Yeah, everyone thinks she's a joke even when she's at law school, and she ends up winning the case at the end.
2: So are you saying that you've got designs on a hostile takeover of Freedom Financial?
0: Her resume was pink and scented.
2: Okay, watch out, everybody. Mackenzie Davis coming after the throne.
0: Uh-huh. Oh, that's great.
2: I think we actually have run out of time. Hey, if you would like to do some retirement planning, I would really encourage you to come to one of our courses or come in for a visit. I know I'm talking about us and our company, but we take this stuff very seriously, and I like to think we are exceptional at it, and we care deeply about helping you. So come to our course, come in for a visit. We can help you, but you've got to do something. You got to take some action.
1: And you can say you got a retirement plan made by Goofy.
2: There you go.
0: Or it may help.
2: Or Clint Eastwood.
1: Yeah.
2: 205-988-0006, 988-0006, 205-988-0006. It's been a blast. We'll see you next time.
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5: 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Freedom Financial Group is not permitted to offer, and no statement made during this show shall constitute tax or legal advice. Our firm is not affiliated with or endorsed by the U.S. government or any governmental agency. The information and opinions contained herein provided by third parties have been obtained from sources believed to be reliable, but accuracy and completeness cannot be guaranteed by Freedom Financial Group. 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
14: From ABC News, I'm Mike Dabosky. President Trump is on his way back to the U.S. after a two-day trip to Ireland this weekend. While there, he met with Irish leaders and announced he'd be lifting the tariff on Irish whiskey. But he also drew ire for saying he'd love to see Ireland reunify. The visit drawing protests for other reasons as well. Sarah Clancy was one of the demonstrators this weekend.
15: I know many of the people across the United States feel deeply failed by their government, particularly around its conduct in now in illegal wars in starving Cuba and so on. The only way we can hold them to account really is by being vocal, being visible, and never giving up.
14: Gas prices remain elevated in the U.S. amid escalating tensions in the Middle East. A drone attack this week on a Saudi pipeline has further complicated oil transit through that region. ABC's Stephen Portnoy has more on that.
16: President Trump pointing the finger at Iran, saying it's likely to blame for a strike on a key oil pipeline. Iraqi officials say the attack on the east-west pipeline came from their country, not from Iran. Iraq's prime minister condemned the strike and ordered an investigation.
14: Another effect of the fighting, diesel prices are now over $6 a gallon. That's the fuel used in big rigs and farm equipment. Stuart Spencer is with the Lodi Wine Grape Commission.
17: The unfortunate thing for farmers is we are price takers, not price makers.
14: Major AI figures Sam Altman and Elon Musk have signaled their support for Anthropic CEO Dario Amodei's plan to slow down the pace of AI development, fearing the technology could go wrong and wreak havoc. Jacob Coxon resigned from Anthropic last week over similar concerns and lauded the move, but says he still has concerns.
18: I do hope that the people in China who are looking at the same problems as we are, so they're trying to build the same technology, will come to the same conclusion that it has to be done in a measured manner.
14: You're listening to ABC News.
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14: A Republican candidate for Wisconsin governor is recovering today after a plane crash this weekend. ABC's Chuck Sievertson.
20: The small plane lost power while heading to Wausau downtown airport Saturday night, and they made an emergency water landing in Lake Wausau, writes Wisconsin Congressman Tom Tiffany on social media. He says the plane started to sink. They swam to shallow water, and first responders in a boat rescued them. Tiffany expresses deepest gratitude to the pilot, the Wausau Fire Department, and all the first responders. He adds, an experience like this reminds you just how precious life is. Chuck Sievertson, ABC News.
14: Speaking of planes, Ryanair is now under new scrutiny after a passenger claimed to have been nearly sucked out of a window on a recent flight.
21: Passenger Lubosha Karavich shown with injuries to his neck and shoulder after the window shattered shortly after takeoff on a flight from Greece to Germany. The CEO of Ryanair, Michael O'Leary, now saying he wasn't partially out of the window. This is the second time O'Leary has spoken out on the incident. NTSB chair Jennifer Homendy previously criticizing him for publicly discussing possible causes before the investigation is complete.
14: ABC's Gio Benitez. Both David Petraeus, the former CIA director, and Boris Johnson, the former UK prime minister, were in the vicinity of a Ukrainian train station that was hit with a Russian drone strike this weekend. And the CDC says it was not notified of the latest measles death in Pennsylvania, which claimed the life of a 40-year-old unvaccinated woman. I'm Mike Dubusky, ABC News.
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36: It's a great day for people of all races.
37: And that's no lie.
38: All matters discussed during this show are for informational purposes only. Each individual situation may vary, and the opinions expressed here may not apply to everyone. Materials presented are believed to be from reliable sources, and no representations can be made as to its accuracy. All ideas and information should be discussed in detail with one of our qualified representatives prior to implementation.
0: What is it, laddie?
1: I was wondering if I might have a word with you, sir.
0: Aye, laddie. What's on your mind?
1: Well, Captain, me and some of the other boys in the crew just had some questions.
0: And what might they be, laddie?
1: Well, Captain, we were wondering how you got to be such a great pirate. I mean, look at you, sir. If anybody saw you, they wouldn't have any doubt in their mind that you was a pirate.
0: Well, I know, laddie. It's a look I've spent years cultivating.
1: For instance, how did you get that wooden leg?
0: Well, matey, one day during a very intense battle over some booty.
1: Booty?
0: Aye, booty, me boy.
1: You were in a battle over booty?
0: Aye. During the battle, I were pushed overboard. And a great big shark swam up and bit me leg clean off.
1: Ooh. Arr. And is that the same way you got that hook hand you have there?
0: No, matey. During another battle, I came in with the right cross. When me opponent come around with a backhand, and there went me hand.
1: Ooh. Arr. Well, sir, how did you lose your eye and have to wear that eye patch? Was it another battle over booty?
0: No, me bucko. It was a fine, beautiful day. And I were standing out there on the deck, admiring the beautiful skies, the beautiful big clouds, the sun, the surf, the sea, and the sand.
1: And what happened?
0: I looked up and a seabird flew over and dropped a little present, hit me right in the eye.
1: Well, Captain, sir, I don't see how that could make you lose your eye.
0: Well, matey, I had to wipe that stuff out of me eye, you know.
1: Aye, Captain.
0: And it were me first day with the hook.
1: Ow.
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1: Captain. Who is that?
0: I don't know, laddie, but I sure like the way he says booty.
3: So, Patty Murray, a Democratic senator from Washington, had this to say.
4: I've not heard one Democrat say defund ICE.
3: Then a few other senators chimed in. Ed Markey from Massachusetts.
5: I believe ICE should be defunded.
3: Elizabeth Warren, also from Massachusetts.
6: I'm going to talk about ICE funding. I think we have to stop doing that.
3: Alex Padilla from California.
7: No more funding for DHS, for ICE, for CBP.
3: Shelley Pingree from Maine.
8: Maybe it's just time for ICE to go.
3: Chantel Brown from Ohio.
9: I have vowed to use every tool that I have to disarm and dismantle ICE. And I can promise you this, ICE will not get another cent from me.
3: And Pennsylvania Governor Josh Shapiro.
10: The Congress of the United States has the ability to stand up and stop funding ICE.
3: All those people are Democrats. Patty, what was that you were saying?

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1: Welcome to the Health and Wealth Show. War, what is it good for? I don't know, but David and I are going to discuss it. And here he is, your favorite asset preservationist, Mr. Dave Earnest.
2: Well, thank you, K-Mac. I don't think war is worth absolutely nothing, really. I don't think it's worth anything. Just like the song, what's it good for? Absolutely nothing. And what does, when there's a lot of drainage on our systems, our economies, our GDPs, just stupid stuff. Governments all across the land throwing away our resources. You know what they're really basically doing, K-Mac?
1: No, what are they doing?
2: Basically, they're draining our retirement.
1: Sucking it out.
2: Yeah, that's right. And so every time we have a war, every time we have some kind of skirmish, every time we have something like illegal immigration, et cetera, all these things basically are just draining everybody's retirement. When a human is born in the United States now, basically they owe 400,000 or more, probably closer to a half a million. Now, just go ahead and subtract it from how much money you've got saved. In theory, that's how much your retirement was reduced. But, you know, they hide it with smoke and mirrors. And there's a global drain going on in the world with Putin over in Russia. And he's actually a ghost. Putin is a ghost of the KGB. Do you know that? He thinks he's still in the KGB, man.
1: He sure acts like it. You know, I remember when he came out with all those pictures of him riding a horse or whatever, and people were putting him in riding a bear with his shirt off. That guy's got some propaganda.
2: Well, macho man.
1: What's surprising to me is I don't know if you saw it, but a couple of weeks ago, one of our CIA guys went over there on a big bomber with TikTok and all these other things. There were plane spotters that caught the plane coming down. And they thought, the speculation, at least the rumors were, that they were going over there telling them, look, don't attack Europe. You know, you can't hit anybody with NATO. Can't do any of that stuff. Then just a day or so ago, all of a sudden now, he's talking and meeting with our guys, Jared Kushner and all those. And now our guys are going to Ukraine to talk it. So it sounds like something has changed to where it looks like Putin maybe wanting to do some kind of peace talks.
2: I think, K-Mac, that a lot of people want to ridicule Donald Trump right now. And I don't like everything about him, but there's a lot of great things about him. One of the things I like, he's not like Biden. He believes in picking up the big stick and knocking you across the head with it when you're not listening. What they've done here is they're attacking inside Moscow itself. I'm talking about Ukraine, and I'm sure with the help of the United States, these drones are going over and just literally tearing up people's stuff, mainly military, but people are noticing it. So that's a global drain that's resulting on a drain of Russia. You know, the ultimate thief really of the future is draining our assets. When you drain your assets, whether it's the government draining them or you're draining them because of inflation or you're trying to pull out ahead of time before you're supposed to get the money earlier than 59 and a half or taking too much money out. Well, that paradigm just doesn't work because you end up broke trying to keep the government up. Look what they've done to Social Security. I mean, the whole thing's broke. They say right now they're going to have to reduce it to somewhere around 2032 to 2034 to 70% roughly of what you're getting now. Well, they do the dramatic and go in there and shift some things around, do some smoke and mirrors, and they want to stay in the office so they can get their money. So using Moscow as an example, just look at Putin. Just look at him. He's a cautionary tale, man. He's driven by greed. He's full of ego. Well, I know Donald Trump's got ego, but I think sometimes you need to have a little bit of ego. But he's just ego-fueled because he has this desire to resurrect a ghost. And that's the old Soviet Union. That's really what his whole desire was. He wasn't looking for his people's good. He was looking for a greedy reason. He wants to be written in books in the future that he was the one that brought back the old Soviet Union, so to speak. And that thing's dead. It's been buried. Ronald Reagan helped bury that thing back in 1987, 88. I don't know what he's thinking, But he's dragged his nation into something called a meat grinder war, K-Mac. We've seen this thing going on for years now. And remember when he said it would be over with in a matter of weeks? I think it turned into years. That's a drain on the system of the Russian people.
1: I Googled it real quick, and the AI says that Russia has suffered an estimated 1.4 million total battlefield casualties. That includes killed, wounded, and missing, and roughly 400 to 500,000 deaths since the invasion. That's a lot of people. For what?
2: And like yeah, really, for what?
1: And you were talking earlier about drones. Man, they have changed the face of warfare. Those Ukrainians have, you know, just, they've got those drones, man, and they take everything out. It's insane. They're sending them over in Russia, and you think about the cost of a drone versus like a Patriot missile or something like that. You're talking about, you know, maybe a $400 or $500 drone versus a, you know, $500,000 missile. So the face of the world's changing just because of this war.
2: You're right. But the Russian economy has just been dragged down because of this prolonged war. It's crushed their currency. It's cost them, probably they burned through trillions in sovereign wealth. Really, I mean, it's just unbelievable. It's really actually just destroyed the multi-generational savings of their ordinary families to fund what? An imperial delusion, in my opinion. Well, you know, when these global tyrants like Putin want to play war games, the citizens, they're always the ones going to lose. I mean, and really, in the end, they're losing their retirement accounts because the same thing's going on over there that's going over here. The politicians are draining us. And the citizens' retirement accounts really are the first thing to drain. You may say, hey, I don't have a retirement account. Well, guess what? You got a negative one now. You know, yeah, you did. It was called Social Security. Yeah, you did. It was called a safety net. Yeah, you did. Maybe it was a 401k that's going to get blasted with inflation and taxes and all kinds of stuff. Yeah. And the Russian people are suffering this too, K-Mac.
1: Oh, absolutely. You know, it's one of those things that you never know what's going to happen. All of a sudden, everything just starts draining. And that's one of the reasons I know people need to call you and just talk to you about some of the ways to protect their assets. And they can reach out toll free at 833-596-7233. And of course, also go to retirewithearnest.com. And if they have $50,000 or more to invest, they can, and they just sit down for a meeting, Zoom or phone call or something like that for in-depth, they can get them a gift card to the Texas Roadhouse for $40. I assume you still got that going on, don't you?
2: Oh, yeah, we got that going on as long as we can make it last, K-Mac. People like to be respected and you know, treated right. And you don't have to buy from us to get these things. You just got to give us some time to show you our model. Our financial model. Once you see this thing, you're not going to believe your eyes, but it's real. And what's that old saying? The truth will set you free. Will set you free. Well, there's a truth of how much money people have made with their system and have not lost with their system over time. And that's the truth that will set you free. And you know what? If we do have a big economic downturn here in the future, and I think it's coming soon, that's something that everybody needs to not lose their assets, K-Mac. You just don't want to lose your assets. I mean, these stupid governments, man, their greed, the way they treat us, and the way they jerk us around, you know. And you got folks like Elizabeth Warren and Bernie Sanders and AOC and Omar and all the rest of those jerks out there that don't give one you-know-what about us. Wish I could say it on the radio, but one word is rat, because they are rats, you know, and they don't care about us because all they want is the cheese, man. And please don't eat all the cheese. Leave us something. You know, I think that's the reason why Donald Trump was elected. Of course, these liberals are going to blast him left and right. Of course, he's got an ego that's a mile long. I get all that. There's a lot of stuff I don't like about him, but there's one thing I do like about him. He's not a Biden. He's not a Carter. And he's just not any of those bad guys that that didn't want to do anything, that just want to lay down and let them kick us in the rear. And I'm just sick and tired of our nation being kicked in the behind. And when you lose, your ass says you don't want to be kicked in the behind. That's a double hurt. You know, I really just resent everything that these people are trying to do. They're trying to change our government. They're trying to change us. And I just think it's a terrible thing, K-Mac. You know, I want to talk a little bit more about these pillars of conflict that are going on out there, but I guess we'll come back and talk about that at the second half, but we need probably to talk another 13 minutes, I guess, or at least 10 here. Give me your synopsis of what you think is going to happen potentially if these wars like Iran and things don't come to an end. I mean, look at the Strait of Hormuz. Everybody seems to think it's open. It's open. No, it's closed. It's closed. It's open. I mean, like, what's really going on there? Is it open? Is it closed? Who can you believe?
1: Yeah, I think it depends on who you want to ask on that one. So Trump's always going to kind of say it's open. I think we've got an issue right there. My guess is Iran probably doesn't have very many munitions left. And more than likely, there's probably some coming from, China or somewhere like that. If so, they're going to be coming by land, which is, you know, many months and days away. So they have to transport all that across country because they can't put it on a ship. So Iran, my guess, is probably trying to hold out till they can either get the weapons, or it also could be because we've got the midterms coming up. So you think about gas prices here, and, you know, basically the Democrats want to take over. So it's in their interest that this war drags on. And that way our gas prices stay high and everybody hates Trump, and then they're more likely to get those votes. And that's a sad thing to say, but yeah. I mean, it makes sense of why that would happen. And I think Iran knows that, and they're just trying to hold out as long as they can to A, either get a big deal, B, get more munitions, or C, wait till hopefully the political landscape changes in their favor. It's a huge deal. You know, now we just got all the Venezuelan oil, which is going to be amazing, but that's its own problems because they've actually got to do the deals and actually start getting that oil flowing, which is going to take a while. You've got Canada, who we have a trade war with, which I think is kind of doing the same thing Iran is, with trying to kind of keep their cards at bay until all of a sudden the midterms are over and think they've got, you know, better cards to hold. So there's just different ways to look at it. And I think in the end, we're playing checkers, or at least I am, because you try to kind of piece all this stuff together. But unless you're Trump or somebody like that that's got all the inside knowledge and all this, you just never know what's really going on or what's going to happen. And in here in the U.S., things can change just on a dime. You know, you've got all these new socialist Democrats that are winning, and just they want to give everything away and shut the prisons down. And it's just one of those things, Dave, you never know.
2: That doesn't make any sense to me. K-Mac, I can't imagine people saying they need to turn me out on the streets. I mean, like, the first time I ever heard of that, I thought, no, are they that crazy? You turn the people that kill people and maim and destroy society, and they don't care about, you know, anybody but themselves. They're murderers. They're thieves. You turn them on the street because you feel like they've been mistreated? Oh, and maybe they're illegal immigrants and they come out and they kill your little girl. You know, and they say, well, you know, it's just a bad time. I mean, what is wrong with these people? It makes me so angry. I can't hardly stand it. I want to just take, I wouldn't do it, but I would like to have a butt kicking contest. Everybody lines up Biden and starts kicking him in the butt. Maybe you don't hurt him too bad, but just kick him, so he can't, you know, every time he's trying to eat his ice cream, he gets jarred up and he can't hang on to it. You know, this was ridiculous what they did to us, putting a man like that in office, lying about his sanity, his ability to be a president. He'd lost it. Man, he was not cognitive. He still isn't. I mean, all the sicknesses he had, everything. And then when you ask Harris about it, all she does is laugh. I mean, it's almost like a giggle contest with her. Or if she wants to dance. I mean, I know she danced her way to the top. We know what she did. Just go ask Joe Brown, the judge. He tells you how she got there. How did AOC get up there? She was a waitress. I mean, she learned how to use the internet with her boyfriend. I mean, on and on and on. These people that are so feel like that they need help, they prey on them. And, you know, that's exactly why there's revolutions like 1917 in Russia. So many people died. Nothing really worked out. These folks want a revolution and they want to destroy your retirement. They want to destroy your future. They want to take over everything you've got. They want to own your stuff. And I know billionaires have a lot of money. I know they have a lot of money. But do you really want them coming after more of your money and more of your retirement and more of your future? And a lot of them coming in here that don't belong here. And Donald Trump wants to get them out. And these people are squawking and saying it's not right. Give it to them. What's going on, K-Mac? I just, when I looked at all this stuff, I'm going, what's wrong with this country? Really? What's wrong with these people, these liberals? Are they nuts? They really want communism? Is that what it is? They just in love with the concept so much they'd rather just destroy everybody's lives? Is that what it is?
1: I can't answer that question for you. Again, shutting down prisons, you're going to let murderers out, and you think that it's going to be okay? You want to open the borders and let everybody come in? I mean, come on now. It's just one of those things, David, like we say all the time, you just never know what's going to happen. And it really depends on who's in power. And that's one of the things that we've got to do is just you got to protect yourself and your family. And one of those ways is by reaching out to you to protect their finances. And I know you offer free advice. 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
1: Yeah, you can't beat that. 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And I know, David, we're coming up on a break, but there is a reason you chose SAFE, correct?
2: Yeah, because your assets are going to be safe if we have a downturn in the market because of these crazy things that are going on in the world. There's this thing called sequence of returns. Yeah, these people might make a lot of money in the stock market one year, but they might lose a lot. But your sequence is always up, never down. And that's a different sequence. I love that sequence. I'll talk about that more when we come back.
1: All right, I'm going to give that number one more time. Toll free, 833. 596-7233. And we'll be back in just a moment to carry on with the Health and Wealth Show.
0: She's unburdened by what has been, mostly because she never explained what it was in the first place.
3: I'm speaking.
0: She laughs before she answers a question, and sometimes that's the whole answer. She starts by saying, "Let me be clear," and then isn't. And somehow circles back to, let me be clear.
4: He's a piece of
0: She talks about the significance of the passage of time, so long you actually feel it passing. She once defined time by saying it's the thing that passes over time. She once gave a speech about the importance of speeches.
3: I grew up a middle class kid.
0: Her laugh comes out at the exact moment everyone else stops laughing. She once explained school buses to a room full of bus drivers, and the only thing they understood is that they are big and yellow. She leaves people more confused than before she started talking. Her speeches are so repetitive. After she's done with a campaign, every parrot in town can recite them. She can redefine a word 6 times before anyone realizes she never defined it. She only answers pre-scripted questions, and if someone dares to ask a real question, she starts laughing until someone comes and saves her.
4: They are stupid.
0: She once explained democracy as the thing we do when we do democracy. She is the most word salad woman in the world.
5: What a dumbass.
6: This here's Clyde over at Clyde's Boneless Chicken Farm in scenic downtown Slapout, Alabama. Now, I've been raising boneless chickens since before Carter come up with them little liver pails. 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And them last 4 digits spells out the word safe. 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Or you can go to his website over there at retirewithernest.com. So if you want to be filthy rich instead of just filthy, call David Ernest today. 833-596-SAFE. And stop by Clyde's Boneless Chicken Farm and get yourself a bucket of boneless chicken for supper. It's toenail licking good. I can't say that thing about the fingers. I'll get sued again.
7: In this busy world in which we live, do you sometimes let things slip your mind?
8: Yes.
7: And when that happens, do people get sore at you?
8: That sounds about right.
7: Do they yell?
9: Why, you?
7: Scream? Rant and rave?
10: That knuckle-dragging son of a...
7: Well, Bumco has something new for you.
11: Wow!
7: It's the Fauci Fob. It looks just like that little remote control for your car. But when you push the button, you hear...
12: I respectfully decline to answer based upon my rights under the Fifth Amendment.
7: It works great at home.
13: Honey, did you take out the trash?
12: I respectfully decline to answer based upon my rights under the Fifth Amendment.
7: At the office.
14: Johnson, where's that report?
12: I respectfully decline to answer based upon my rights under the Fifth Amendment.
7: And back at home again.
13: Why didn't you pick up my mother from the airport?
12: I respectfully decline to answer.
7: Don't wait for an act of Congress. Get yours today. The Fauci Fob from Bumco.

0: 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I am your co-host, Mr. K-Mac, and I have your favorite asset preservationist, Mr. Dave Adonis.
1: Well, K-Mac, you know, at the end of the first half, I was talking about sequence of returns. Why does our program work better without having a sequence of returns that are going down? Well, just think about this a moment. If you're up 20, 30, 40% with the stock market and all of a sudden you're down 50, 60, 70% versus we're down nothing. And maybe you stay down for years. Maybe it takes years to recover. That sequence of a negative return just destroyed your life, potentially, your retirement life. It just literally obliterated you. And so when you look at these so-called negative annuity people like Elizabeth Warren and various other people, first of all, they don't like selling annuities because most annuities only pay a commission one time. Yeah, and I'm not knocking people that want to be registered investment advisory type people. I think it's a great thing for the people who are super, super wealthy, like 15, 20 million or more. Yeah, that's fine. Use one of those guys because now if you lose half of your 20 million for 10 years, you're still okay. But for us, the majority of us that might have 300,000 to a million to 3 million, maybe five, and we lose half to 70% potentially, I'm not saying it's going to happen, for 5-10 years during their prime retirement time, we just got destroyed. We lost our assets, and now we can't retire. We got to go back sometimes to the job, or we got to ask for mercy from charity or Social Security that's broke, by the way. These are the reasons why I'm an asset preservationist. I'm trying to tell you what people don't care about telling you. It's all about greed. The other thing, and I'm not going to knock the folks that charge fees again. I understand they got to make a living, but they're looking for elephants. If you hear somebody say, if you've got 500,000 or more, or if you've got a million or more, they might as well say, if you don't have 500,000 or a million, we don't give a rat's butt about you. Get out of the way. You're not worth us talking to. We don't want to deal with you because you're not an elephant. You're not a big guy with lots of money. They don't care about you. And neither does the government because they let your Social Security go broke. You have got to watch out for your own behind. And that's the reason why I'm an asset preservationist. We have programs that can compete. And some folks, oh, no, you can't. Well, let me show you the numbers. I had them go back and recalculate it off of AI. Yeah, the past numbers, the truth will set you free, as they say. Yes, we have a sequence of rebonuses, not of returns. A sequence of rebonuses, and also we're using a different kind of companies, that's plural, that don't just use what we call long-term corporate bonds. They use credit markets. Well, historically, and AI tell you this, that they've earned roughly 2% more. Well, you take that extra 2% more that we're earning roughly with these FIAs anyway, based on historics, and then you turn around and see that maybe we added extra 6% the first year. I said maybe, it depends on your age. And then we turn around and rebonus again at the end of the second year, and we give you an extra maybe 2 to 2.3% more interest than you're supposed to make. Go figure how much better you're making. And this is our system. And nobody hardly does this. And I go to these conventions. I say, man, that's a lot of work. Yeah, it is. But we have systems that work. I think I'm going to write a book on this because it gets me so excited. I really don't know why people have not figured this out. We use the back door to make more money, and it's legal. Yeah, because they can't make you not do stuff with your money. It's your money. Getting back to what I said we could go to afterwards, is there's two pillars of conflict in this world when it comes to wars. Okay, Mac, you know, you got resources and ideology. Let me just put it down to another form. Greed and religious wars. Now, history's proved this. I mean, it's proved fundamentally that really, all wars, all through human history, they're just fought over two things usually, and that is resources and ideologies, which I said, you know, take the stuff away from the spoils away, and somebody religiously wants to kill you because you don't believe like they do. Now, Putin wants the resources and the old borders, like we talked about in the first half. That's his greed. That's his need. You know, he's living in the past. And, of course, Europe has failed, K-Mac. Europe's failed. Why has Europe failed, K-Mac? Why do you think Europe has failed in helping Ukraine in the United States and all these wars? Why do you think, K-Mac? You think it's greed from them or stupidity or Or maybe it's because they got the same problem these liberals have lately, where they just want to give everything away. What do you think it is?
0: Oh, I agree with you. I think in the end, what they've done is they've wasted all their money and they have zero defense. You know, just look, the Falkland Islands, Argentina is talking about wanting to take those back since it's right off their course, our coast. And does the UK have enough money to even fight them? You know, they've given all this money to all these migrants that they've just let take over and have all the social programs that they're paying for. And now they've got no military. And love or hate Trump, he has really been pushing for that for years, that they need to pay and NATO needs to pay and get their butts in gear. You know, it's one of those things to where the world's changing and you never know where the threat's actually coming from. And if you don't have the money and the military to fight, then it doesn't matter if you got prisons or not, you're going to be taken over by the bad guys.
1: That's correct. Absolutely. You know, I think they've messed up real bad. And when I've talked about this on the radio before, when I went to England, London, England, not too long ago, I rode an Uber and I rode a cab. Now, a few years before that, I rode in cabs. There was no Ubers running around. And people were happy. But when I got in a cab, I said, well, what's wrong? He said, I'm being destroyed. I'm paraphrasing. He said, did you know we have a Muslim mayor in here who don't care about us, that hates us and wants to take all our money? And, you know, he explained about the Ubers and everything. And when I ordered an Uber, yeah, somebody wore one of those things on their head, you know, the wrap things. And I mean, I'm not knocking the religion. I'm just trying to describe. Yeah, that's really the only ones that drove the Ubers. There's a war going on internally inside Europe, England, right now. These illegals and some legals, they have come in, but these ideologies, the religious ideologies, they're bumping and they're causing havoc. And it's a bad mixture. And why did it happen? Greed, politicians, and stupid, dumb liberals that want to let everybody have everything. So everybody wants to come here to get everything. And now you've got conflict between religions. And as we said a little earlier, what causes all the wars? Resources and ideologies, otherwise known as greed and wars, religious wars. These are happening right now inside all these countries. And are we going to have a civil war? I think maybe. And, you know, they all said, oh, the races are going to kill each other. You know, black against white and everything. No, no. The blacks understand this. The whites understand this. We're being invaded, guys. We're being invaded. And it ain't good. They're going to take your stuff. And no, I'm not against legal immigration. You bring in the scientists. You bring in the people who help the country. You bring in the good business people. You don't bring in the ones that tear you down, suck you dry, and take everything you got and destroy other people's jobs. Why can't these liberals get it? Why can't they get it? K-Mac, I mean, I'm sorry. I get a little upset here. It just always makes my blood boil. When I think about the stupidity of all these countries wanting to give everything away and then just destroy our country, destroy the European countries. And then you listen to, what is it, the Polish people, the people from

0: and live in the U.S., you need to become a citizen. You know, a lot of times you hear it's this American or that kind of American. Well, why don't you just be an American first? And then once you've got that, you know, if you want to bring some of the good things from your country, that's fine and dandy. But come over here, learn English. One of the craziest things that I see a lot now in these news articles, they'll say, oh, such and such was deported and they shouldn't have been. And then that person will come on and do an interview and they're speaking a foreign language. And they've been here for 8 or 9 years. And how can you be here for 8 or 9 years and you can't even tell us in English, even if it's broken English, why you want to stay? You know, if you're trying to escape all these bad things happening in your country, why aren't you making this country better? Why aren't you assimilating with us and becoming an American first?
1: Correct. Correct. You know, I think European nations are realizing this. There's this European realization now. You know, you got immigration and realism going on over there. Just look at Europe right now. I mean, they're facing massive, unchecked issues with illegal immigration. It's fracturing their social fabric, draining their budgets. And now they're shifting toward the ideologies of Trump. I mean, what they're doing to save their own behinds now is to save their own ass. See, they're suddenly starting to act exactly like Donald Trump. I noticed this. They're building walls, tightening borders, realizing years too late that the conservation populism of Trump was right all along. In other words, they mocked his policies, but now they're copying them out of sheer survival. What do you think of that, K-Mac?
0: That shows that, you know, he's actually got some decent ideas. You know, we keep seeing all this stuff about stolen lands. Well, whose land was it originally? Wars have been going on for years and years, and somebody, you know, the stronger person or group wins and then takes over. But you look at it this way, a lot of times you see these, you know, especially at these college campuses, they're like, I feel insecure. I don't feel safe. You know, look at Rosie O'Donnell. She leaves the country. Now all of a sudden she's back. People want to say they hate the country and they want to leave it. But if they're given the opportunity, they know that the United States is the top country to be in the world. The United States of America is a place where you have freedom, where you've got the right to go out and say you hate Trump or say you love him or whatever. And you don't have that everywhere. You know, some places you'll get locked up. Look at the UK. You can't even post on social media. Otherwise, you know, the police will come and throw you in jail for
1: That's right.
0: it.
1: And you know,
0: You just.
1: we got some really bad economic storm clouds right now, K-Mac. I mean, the hard data, not just all this rhetoric. The hard data is, I mean, we're just not talking about theories here. The data is screaming at us. I mean, you've got top independent economic firms like ITR Research and a lot of other leading macroeconomists that are flashing red alerts right now. They're saying and predicting that we're headed directly into a severe historic recession, potentially even something like the Great Depression or worse. I don't know if this is going to happen. I mean, what's the catalyst that's been, I mean, you got this toxic cocktail of global wars, radical liberal spending, and the sheer greed of career politicians in Washington creating this perfect storm, man. I mean, the system is just blinking red, and when this hits the fan, you know what I'm talking about, hits the fan. Ordinary savers, retirement people that need the retirements. I mean, they who relies traditionally on stocks and bonds. I'm afraid they're going to get completely, utterly crushed this next go around, K-Mac, you know, just like wiped out. Now, I'm not saying it's going to happen, but everything is lining up. But yet people keep doing what they did in 2001, 2008, 1929, you say it. They just keep on. You know, there's cattle. When you get them running, they just run over the cliff. They don't even think about it. Because why? Because they're all their other cattle's running. They think it's the thing to do. If you think it's the thing to do to follow the crowd, I don't know, man. That just don't really work every time.
0: Yeah, it's one of those things that you just gotta watch out for, and the only thing you can do is protect yourself. And David, I know that there's one way to do that, and that's by going to retirewithearnest.com or giving you a call at 833-401-1420. 596

0: 7233 and doing the meeting with you. Or there's just a lot of stuff I know that we can't go over on the radio, and that's not something that happens in the call. So you can actually, be a little bit more free there since you're not on the airwaves. And also then, of course, you got those gift cards. Kind of what happens when you do one of those meetings?
1: Well, I mean, I go over everything. I go over our Earnest Financial model. I mean, it's not everybody gets this model, but the majority of people do. Well, I just show them how we can, by eliminating the sequence of negative returns that the stock market can pounce on you, and maybe this one's going to be a bad one coming. And then, so you got the retirement shield, because if that hits, I mean, you're not going to go down in value at one penny, not one red cent. And then I show them how these rebonuses and returns, I mean, our model comes in. It just, like Trump used tariffs to squeeze more performance out of the U.S. economy. Our model uses strategic rebonusing of annuities to increase your effective interest rate returns. It's designed to maximize yields while building an ironclad wall around your principal. I mean, it just ensures that no matter how bad a recession gets, or depression, or how much washed and drains the system, your money remains insulated and growing. And let me just tell you, in 2008, and 1929, and 2001, everybody would have loved this if they could have had it. And the beauty of this was when you go back and look, I just looked at it and had AI to calculate it. I give it to you. It was absolutely competing with the S&P 500 without dividends. And I'm going, dang, man, that's impressive. Now, does that mean it'll always do that? No. Does that mean that the stock market won't beat it over the long, long, long high? No. Here's the problem. If you're 60 years old or 70, and all of a sudden 50%, 70%, I'm not saying it's going to go away. I don't know what's going to happen, but a lot of these ITR people seem it could go to 90% down. It goes away for 6 years. What are you going to do about eating? What are you going to do about rent? What are you going to do about living? That's my point. Sequence of return problems. Give us a call. We want to show you how you can save it all.
0: 833-596-7233. 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And if you have $50,000 or more to invest and you sit down with David on Zoom or by phone or a meeting, you can get you a gift card for $40 to go to the old Texas Roadhouse. There's no obligation, right? Everything's free.
1: Everything's free, and there's never a fee. I never charge you a fee. I'm commission driven. You'll never see a fee from me. Never from me.
0: So we got a couple of minutes left before we have to go. I'm just kind of curious, what's your take on the next presidential election? Who do you think is going to be running?
1: Who I hope is running is a good Republican. There's several good ones out there. Vance would probably make a good president. I mean, there's several of them. But are they going to run Pretty Boy over there, the governor, Newsom? And so he sits with his makeup on his face and acts like he's some kind of sex symbol to women. I don't know. Maybe he runs. But I really seriously hope AOC or Omar, which I know Omar's not going to run, but AOC says she wants to get on the ticket as the vice president. That'd be wonderful. Go ahead and vote for communism. Go ahead. I think the central Democrats, the centralists are going to say, my God, I can't stomach what's going on. I'm done. I'm done. I guess I'll just have to go back over to the right, because these leftists have lost their minds, man. They have. They've lost their minds. Don't let them lose their money, our retirement money.
0: I just hope that Kamala doesn't run, just because I'm so sick of hearing that laugh. Oh my God, I don't know if I could stand a whole nother news cycle of ha ha and
1: Oh man,
0: all of your
1: if
0: little
1: she
0: savings.
1: runs along with AOC, that'd be the perfect mismatch. Both of them would be misfits, in my opinion. Newsom would probably have a better chance at it, I would think, but I really don't see anybody capable in their camp. I really don't. They're just out of tune with everybody. I mean, they're looking for giveaway programs worse than they ever have. Whatever happened to the moderate Democrat? Where are they when you need them? Where are they?
0: Yeah.
1: Hiding? I don't know.
0: Hiding
1: Hiding
0: with
1: with
0: Biden.
1: Biden in a basement? I don't know.
0: Well, that's the truth. All right, we got to head out. Thank you guys for joining us on the Health and Wealth Show.
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3: Hello, children. This is your Uncle Felix, and today on Story Time, one of my favorites, the story of Pinocchio. But not the story of when he was small, but the story of what happened to him after he grew up. You see, Pinocchio always dreamed of being a stockbroker. And as we look in today, we see that his wish has come true.
4: Hello, Mr. Jones. Yes, yes, I know the market's going crazy, but just give it time. Let it ride. You want to sell everything, huh? Okay, I'll take care of it. Thank you, Mr. Jones. I'll be talking to you. What do you mean? Don't bet on it. Pinocchio Investments, how may I help you? Oh, hi, Mrs. Smith. Yes, I know things are a little shaky right now, but what? You want to take everything out and take it over to David Ernest? Well, Mrs. Smith, okay, I'll take care of it. Pinocchio Investments, how may I help you? Oh, hi, Geppetto, how are you? Yeah, things are kind of rough here. What can I do for you today? What? You too? Oh, Geppetto. Why won't anybody believe me when I tell them the market's going to rebound? Their money is safe. It's going to be a V recovery. Oh, man, that's the third window this week.
3: And the morals of this story are, let David Ernest take care of your money and be careful what you wish for, because you just might get it.
5: Fate steps in and sees you through.
4: I swear, if that little ever comes out from behind the refrigerator, I'm using him for fish bait. I'm going to lunch.
2: This is your roving reporter. Today I'm talking with a man from outer space.
6: What's up, Earthling?
2: I see you've landed your spacecraft over there in that field.
6: That's right, man.
2: My question is, why have you landed here on our planet?
6: I came to see David Ernest.
2: The asset preservationist?
6: Yeah, man. I wanted to see if he would take a look at my portfolio for me.
2: Well, before you make the trip over there, call him on his toll-free number, 833-596-7233.
6: And I understand those last four digits spell out the word safe.
2: That is correct.
6: Funny thing happened the last time I came to Earth.
2: What was that?
6: I went to the Walmart, man.
2: Yes?
6: And I accidentally went in the back door.
2: How did that work out?
6: Well, they stopped me and very gently told me that I needed to go around front and come in.
2: And then what did you do?
6: I said, cool, man. Take me to your greeter.
2: You flew millions of miles just for that.
6: Hey, man, I don't ride them. I just read them.
7: What did you do with that virus?
8: I plead the fifth.
7: What?
8: I plead the fifth.
7: I plead the fifth. Ain't no answer I ever heard of. Do they speak English? And I plead the fifth?
8: I plead the fifth.
7: English, do you speak it?
8: What?
7: Do you speak it?
8: Yes.
7: Good.
8: Now describe to me exactly what you did with that lab in Wuhan. Tell me about the gain of function. Tell me about the funding. Tell me about the cover-up.
7: I plead the fifth.
8: Does this look like a science experiment to you?
7: I plead the fifth.
8: Say I plead the fifth again. I dare you. I double dare you. Say I plead the fifth one more time. Do I look like a to you?
7: No.
8: Then why did you treat the American people like one?
7: Please, just tell me what you want.
8: You change the story every 6 months, and now you want to plead the fifth. Like that magically washes the blood off your hands.
7: I have the right to.
8: You had the right to tell the truth. You didn't. Now I'm here with this can of Lysol because your little science turned the whole country into a Petri dish, and I'm about to disinfect the last of the right out of your mouth.
7: I plead the fifth.
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10: Hello, sports fans. Chris Cleese here on the scene at the Dairy Queen, where world-famous daredevil Evil Bo Weevil will attempt to jump over his portfolio. It seems he's had asset preservationist David Ernest on the case, and his portfolio has grown to an enormous size.
11: That's right, Mr. Klupas. Since I called David Ernest at 833-596-7233, my portfolio has been growing like a weed.
10: Like a weed?
11: Yeah, a great big old happy weed.
10: And now you're going to jump your motorcycle over your portfolio.
11: Gonna be like when Evil Knievel jumped over that Snake River Canyon.
10: Yes, Evil, but if I'm correct, I think the other Evil didn't make it.
11: Oh, yeah.
10: Anything else before you go?
11: I'd like to say hello to Charlene. She's doing a nickel up here at the women's prison. Honey, I'll see you when you get out.
10: And we'll come back soon and find out just what happens.
11: Has some of these kids been messing with this thing?
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0: 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I'm Mark Elliott. 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If you have questions, and we're going to start today with a mailbag segment, kind of fun. But Ron, Barb, Steve, and Debbie, your questions, you can get a more complete answer if you actually talk to Ken on the phone, maybe even eventually come into the office and meet him, but have a conversation so he can ask you follow-up questions, you can ask him follow-up questions. But we always enjoy this mailbag segment. But the number is 205-235-6090, no cost to you to chat with Ken, 205-235-6090. Ken, welcome. Are you ready to tackle some mailbag questions?
1: Yeah, it's a pretty good part of the show. Let's do this first.
0: Let's do it first. All right, first question comes from Ron in Birmingham. Ken, my company is offering an early retirement package, and it seems generous, but taking it means I'd be retiring 5 years sooner than I planned. I'm tempted, but also nervous about making the numbers work for the long haul. How do I evaluate if this is a golden ticket or a financial trap?
1: You know, it's a good question because an early retirement package can absolutely feel like the golden ticket right up until the paycheck stops and reality actually sets in. So the biggest mistakes, you know, people make is focusing on the size of the package instead of what the package really has to accomplish. So, you know, you have to remember if you retire 5 years earlier, that's potentially 5 years fewer years earning and then five fewer years of retirement contributions and five more years your investments actually have to support you. So, you know, that's
0: and it could be healthcare. Before 65. Now you got to deal with healthcare.
1: Yeah, absolutely. So, you know, the first thing I'd want to evaluate is income. So what does your monthly retirement paycheck actually look like the day after you retire? Not just this year, but 10 years, 20 years, 30 years from now. So, you know, we'll also need to examine or healthcare costs before Medicare, pensions, reductions, Social Security timing, taxes, inflation, and whether your portfolio could actually survive a rough market early in retirement. So you know, I always tell people this. Retirement, you know, it's really not just about reaching a number. It's about whether your income plan can survive pressure. Think of it like this. So if someone handed you a plane ticket, well, that's exciting. But before you board the plane, you probably want to know, you know, where it's landing and whether there's enough fuel to actually get there. You know, sometimes, you know, these packages are tremendous opportunities. You know, other times they're a simple way for companies to reduce payroll while shifting the risk just to one employee. You know, that's why, you know, you don't make this decision emotionally. You stress test it. You run the numbers and then you make sure the retirement lasts longer than the excitement of just the buyout package.
0: Kind of neat opportunity, though. So, Ron, it's an opportunity if you'd like to sit down with Ken to actually bring all that in and have a conversation. Go, what do you think? Am I good? Am I good to go? Or should I wait? 5 years from retirement, it'd be kind of fun to retire earlier if I could, I suppose. So, Ken is here to help. Ron, 205-235-6090, 205-235-6090. Next question comes from Barb and Coleman. Ken, my husband and I just sold our business for a significant amount of money. It's the first time we've had this level of wealth, and honestly, it's a bit overwhelming. We want to be smart about it. What's the very first thing a new millionaire should consider doing with the money? Would you tell them to get a new shotgun or what?
1: If they're a hunter, absolutely, or a new long-range rifle. You know, I'm all about that. I could hook them up. But first off, just congratulations, because you know, selling a business is a major accomplishment. You know, most people really never have built something valuable enough to sell in the first place. But I'll tell you this, the transition from business owners to suddenly wealthy retiree can be emotionally harder than people actually expect. So the first thing I'd encourage someone to do is just to slow down. Don't immediately start buying vacation homes, lending money to family, chasing exotic investments, or making huge tax decisions before you really understand the landscape. You know, a large, you know, liquidity event can create opportunity, but it also creates more risk. You know, the very first step is just building a plan before building a lifestyle. So, you know, I would want to understand how much of the sale is taxable. How much income do you actually need monthly? how do we protect this money from unnecessary market risk? And, you know, what's the legacy goal that you have? And you know, lastly, is how do we create tax efficiency moving forward from now on? Because here's what happens to many new millionaires. So they spend years building wealth and then accidentally become inefficient stewards of the sale afterwards. You know, so I often tell clients, you know, this is similar to somebody selling a family farm and then suddenly getting a truckload of cash just dropped in your driveway. If you don't organize it carefully, you know, pieces of it start disappearing faster than expected. Taxes, bad investments, overspending, or just emotional decisions. So the goal now shifts from accumulation to preservation, income, and intelligent distribution. And honestly, one of the smartest things a new millionaire can do is assemble the right team early. You know, good financial advisor, CPA, estate attorney, you know, before expensive mistakes happen instead of after.
0: I like that. That's good advice. So, Barb, to talk with Ken, 205-235-6090. And again, congratulations on selling your business. Those are never easy to do. And sometimes it's hard to decide when to do it and how to do it. 205-235-6090. Next question comes from Steve and Tarrant. Ken, I retired last year and my wife plans to work for another 2 years. We've always filed our taxes jointly. But now that my income is different, I'm wondering if we should consider filing separately. Would that make sense for us? This is obviously a question you need a lot more information, but interesting to think you'd want to file taxes separately in some situations.
1: Yep. So it's a really smart question. It comes up more often than people actually realize. So when one spouse retires, actually before the other. So the short answer is sometimes filing separately can help in certain situations. But, you know, many times married couples still come out filing ahead jointly. The key is understanding the trade-offs. So when you file jointly, you generally get wider tax brackets, larger deductions, and access to certain credits and benefits that may disappear if you file separately. But, you know, there's cases where filing separately might reduce exposure to things like higher Medicare premiums, taxation on Social Security, student loan payments, calculations, or certain medical expense thresholds. So here's what people get really tripped up in this. So retirement really changes the shape of income. So maybe now one spouse has Social Security, pension income, IRA withdrawals, or an investment income, while the other still has earned income from work. Suddenly, the tax picture looks very different than it did 5 years ago. So I like to always encourage people not just to guess on this. What sounds, you know, good logically, and emotionally does not always work mathematically. Sometimes, you know, filing separately actually increases taxes because of lost deductions and compressed tax brackets. This is where coordination between a financial advisor, a CPA, really becomes extremely valuable. A CPA can run both scenarios side by side and compare your total taxes owed, Medicare implications, Social Security taxations, IRMA exposure, future wealth conversion opportunities, you know, and honestly, you know, that's the real goal, not just lowering this year's tax bill, but creating long-term tax efficiency really throughout retirement.
0: Steve, great question. You want to talk with Ken a little bit more about it? You certainly can. 205-235-6090, 205-235-6090. Final question. This one comes from Debbie in Trustville. Ken, we have one son who is very responsible with money and another who isn't. We want to leave them an equal inheritance, but we're worried one will blow through a share in a few years. Is there a way to structure a trust or inheritance to provide for him over his lifetime rather than giving him a lump sum?
1: Absolutely. So, in fact, this is one of the most common concerns parents have, because equal and wise are not always the same thing. You know, a lot of parents worry that leaving a large lump sum to a child who struggles, you know, with spending, debt, addiction issues, unstable relationships, or poor financial judgment could, you know, unintentionally do more harm than good. The good news is there's absolutely ways to structure an inheritance so it provides support over a lifetime instead of, you know, becoming a one-time windfall. This is where trust can become incredibly valuable. For example, you know, some families use what's called a spendthrift trust, so which can place guardrails around the money. And instead of the child receiving one giant check, the trust can actually distribute funds over time for a specific purpose, you know, for things like monthly income, healthcare, education, housing, or just emergencies. And, you know, then you can have, you can even appoint a trustee, you know, someone responsible and financially sound, but to really help oversee the distributions according to the rules that you establish. And here's something important that people overlook. So, you know, treating, you know, children fairly doesn't always mean treating them identically. One child may need protection and another one may need flexibility. The goal is not just to transfer money. The goal is protecting the legacy you spent a lifetime building. I always encourage families really to have these conversations early and work closely with a qualified estate planning attorney. Now, properly, you know, designed trust can really help preserve family harmony, reduce the chances of conflict, and potentially protect assets from creditors, divorce situations, and reckless spending, because most parents don't want their inheritance just to become a temporary shopping spree. They want it to become a lasting blessing.
0: So there you go. 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Either way, call, just leave a message. 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
0: 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No cost for that. Totally complimentary. I'm Mark Elliott. Glad you're with us today. You know, when we think about risk to retirement, and it's natural to focus on the big dramatic market downturns like we've seen in the past, we'll undoubtedly face more of those in the future. But those really aren't the only threats to our retirement. The looming possibility of higher taxes, persistent inflation, and other challenges all contribute to that very real fear of outliving our savings. So, Ken, with so many risks coming from every direction, how can retirees stay ahead of these challenges?
1: Well, okay, so one, you know, first point I guess I'd say is retirement risk often intersects, so addressing one without the other can leave you vulnerable. So, you know, risk in retirement like inflation, taxes, and market volatility often work together to amplify their impact. You know, for example, higher inflation increases the cost of living, which may force you to withdraw more from your retirement accounts. If taxes rise simultaneously, the gap between what you withdraw and what you keep widens, eroding your savings faster. So, you know, a well-rounded plan ensures that you're not, you know, solving one problem at the expense of another. And then, you know, I guess the second point, many underestimate how quickly inflation and taxes can compound over time. You know, so many retirees underestimate how a seemingly small percentage can snowball over time. For instance, you know, if inflation averages 3% annually, the cost of living will double in roughly about 24 years. You know, pair that with a 5% increase in tax rates and your purchasing power can shrink dramatically, leaving you short later in years. Addressing these early prevents financial strain. And then finally, I guess I would say a proactive balance strategy helps you manage these risks and stay on track. So, you know, a balanced approach considers income, growth, and security. You know, for example, you might want to use fixed index annuities for predictable income. You might want to diversify investments for growth, and then tax-efficient withdrawals ensure that you can weather risk without jeopardizing your long-term goals. you know, planning ahead helps keeps you stay adaptable in this changing landscape that we live in.
2: You know, there's no doubt taxes are a growing concern for retirees. We spent a lot more time on taxes in the last couple of years than maybe we did certainly 20 years ago. My grandparents retired in the 70s. They were not retiring to higher taxes. Today, with IRAs and 401ks, tax-deferred tools, taxes are becoming a much bigger deal. And especially when you think about taxes and then you think about our nation's debt. So I guess at the end of the day, Ken, how does the need to ultimately address the debt problem for our country impact taxes and then ultimately affect someone's retirement income?
1: Well, you know, the national debt, you know, now at historic levels, you know, increases the likelihood of higher future taxes. So with the national debt at these record levels, the government may raise taxes to generate revenue. You know, retirees could face a greater tax burden, especially as entitlement programs like Social Security and Medicare, you know, strain federal budgets. You know, for example, a retiree currently in a 22% tax bracket, you know, may find themselves in a 28% tax bracket in the future, even without earning more. Then I say if taxes rise, you know, retirees with tax deferred accounts like IRAs and 401ks, you know, they could be at risk. So retirees with IRAs and 401ks haven't paid taxes on those funds yet. So if they raise taxes, they'll owe more on their required minimum distributions or RMDs. For instance, you know, a retiree that may withdraw $50,000 annually from a 401k would owe $10,000 in taxes at a 20% tax rate, but $12,500 if rates rise to 25%. So that's significant for their income. And, you know, and then taxes could force larger withdrawals from savings, accelerating the risk of just outliving your savings.
2: So I guess at the end of the day, what steps should retirees take, or pre-retirees really, to get ready for retirement? But if we're already retired, what steps should we take to prepare for the potential for future tax increases? Donald Trump has said he's the 2017 Tax Cuts and Jobs Act guy, which lowered everybody's taxes. He said he's going to keep that in place, and we'll see where it goes, because at the end of the day, Congress makes those decisions. But we're pretty confident the 2017 Tax Cuts and Jobs Act ends at the end of 2025. Now there might be a little bit more room in there for us with good taxes.
1: There could be, but here's some steps. So one, you want to consider Roth conversions to lock in today's lower rates. So Roth conversions allow retirees to move funds from tax-deferred accounts to tax-free accounts, locking in the current tax rates and avoiding potentially higher tax rates in the future. So this strategy can reduce the tax burden on future withdrawals. Then you can diversify income sources between taxable, tax-deferred, and tax-free accounts. 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I'd like to invite our listeners to run over to retirementtaxreport.com. You know, if taxes are concerned, or if you want to see what kind of tax bill and burden that you may have in retirement, retirementtaxreport.com can show you and give you a breakdown of what your taxes may look like in retirement.
2: No cost to go there. retirementtaxreport.com. So it'll take us about 4 hours to figure that out?
1: Oh, no, it actually only takes just a few minutes to figure
2: okay.
1: it out.
2: Okay, there you go. retirementtaxreport.com. You know, when we talk about the Trump tax laws, basically, 2017 Tax Cuts and Jobs Act, Trump says he's going to keep those and try to lower taxes, whatever he says he's going to do. We'll see if he can do it. At the end of the day, though, Congress makes the decisions on tax brackets, what dollar amounts go where, and all that kind of stuff. So taxes always change. It seems every administration taxes will change and adjust a little bit, depending on what that party believes, I guess, when it comes to taxes. How do you help your clients at Apex Financial Group prepare, though, for these challenges when the future of tax legislation is really so unpredictable?
1: Well, one, I'd say emphasize flexibility in planning. So we can structure retirement plans to allow for adjustments as tax laws evolve. For instance, you know, having a mix of taxable, tax-deferred, and tax-free accounts provides options, to pivot based on future changes. Then we want to take advantage of current opportunities so we can guide clients, to utilize existing tax benefits like Roth conversions or tax loss harvesting while rates are known, right? These proactive steps can reduce further tax burden regardless of legislative changes. A big one here is just want to stress test that plan. We can run scenarios based on potential tax increases and show clients how their retirement income could be impacted. And then finally, we want to stay informed and, collaborate. So we stay updated on tax legislation and collaborate with our professionals, tax professionals that we're partnered with to align strategies, ensure that our clients remain protected and positioned to respond to any changes that may come in the future.
2: And certainly for the last decade, two, even three, maybe, right? I think our grandparents, when they retired, and a lot of our parents retired with pensions, and then they had Social Security, income was not a challenge. Once pensions kind of went away, and if you're lucky enough to have one, congratulations. But because pensions went away, and it's now the 401k world where everything's on our shoulders, retirees today, and they have been for the last decade or so, they have the biggest fear is running out of money. And many focus on investment performance to address this. There is another factor, though, that can quietly drain savings faster than expected. And that would be what we've been talking about. That would be taxes. So, Ken, how does a tax-efficient strategy play a role in helping retirees preserve their nest egg maybe for a little bit longer?
1: So, one, we want to reduce taxes on withdrawal. So, by strategically withdrawing from taxable, tax-deferred, and tax-free accounts, retirees can lower their overall tax bill. For instance, drawing from a Roth IRA in higher tax years can help avoid pushing income into higher tax bracket. You can also keep more of your investment growth. So using tax advantage accounts like Roth IRAs or municipal bonds can shield investment earnings from taxation, preserving more funds for future use. Then you can delay tax liabilities. So, Roth conversions or spreading out withdrawals before RMDs can prevent large tax hits later in retirement, leaving more money, for your portfolio to grow. And then, finally, optimize Social Security taxation. So carefully managing income sources can reduce the amount of Social Security benefits subject to taxes, preserving more retirement income. So, by reducing the tax burden, retirees can stretch their savings further and reduce the risk of outliving their funds.
2: So we're going to come back. We're going to talk about inflation a little bit. And to lead into that, here's a question for you. 1995, transmission goes out of a car. What do you think the average brand new transmission would cost 30 years ago?
1: Let's see. I would say, based off of inflation, Mark, I would say $700 to $750 maybe.
2: That, to me, makes perfect sense. $750 to $1,000 maybe or something like that. Actually, the average brand new transmission back in 1995 ranged from $1,500 to $3,500. We're not talking rebuilt. We're talking brand new. So the average transmission was $2,500 back in 1995. The reason I ask, because we're going to talk about inflation, my daughter's transmission went out of a 2018 Ford Escape, 50,000 miles, transmission Kapui, $6,000. That
1: wow
2: is inflation, is it not?
1: It is. So, we actually, because we drive back and forth so much between two offices, actually went through two transmissions last year. That's a big bill. That can get into your account pretty easily. So we have some specific work cars for running the roads back and forth for that to help. But man, I'm telling you that to know how much, inflation has really hit us over the last few years. Look, before the show, we were even talking about trucks and we don't even think that these are going to go back. So, whether
2: you get a really nice truck for 70 to 100 grand.
1: Yeah. I mean, that's like a luxury vehicle. I mean, trucks are really competing with some of those. And, it's a little bit crazy to think about something you're going to go get dirty and push in the woods and, throw your deer in the back. I mean, you're spending a lot of money. Like, I know somebody that spent $129,000 on a truck last year. A diesel is crazy, which you can sink into them now. And so whether that's inflation, whether that's, some of these manufacturers taking advantage of people during the chip crisis or COVID or what have you, inflation is a big problem going into retirement because things cost more, than they used to.
2: And those costs don't seem like they'll be coming down anytime soon. So that's what we're going to be talking about when we come back. We're going to touch on inflation. How does that factor into you figuring out where you are on that road to retirement? Again, if you'd like to chat with Ken and the team at Apex Financial Group, just give them a call. 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Ken is here to help if he can. Doesn't know if he can help you until you reach out. So if you have $100,000 or more saved for retirement, give him a call. 205-235-6090. That's 205-235-6090. Back with more Retirement Max Radio with Ken Reeves right after this.
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2: 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I am Mark Elliott. Hey, Ken, can I retire? Do I have enough? Will my money last as long as we do? Are we going to be okay? Will my loved ones be okay if something happens to me? 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And, you know, one of the things that you started towards the end of 2024 was they could text the word, anybody could just text the word PACK, P-A-C-K, and they'd get the Retirement Max Pack. Why don't you talk about that just a little bit?
1: Yeah, so once you text PACK, you know, you can go in there and it gives you a link and you can download several items. You know, will your money last as long as you do? Are you paying too much in taxes in retirement? You know, the Social Security Decision Guide, you know, that may help a lot of you that are actually getting close and you're trying to decide, you know, when to take Social Security. And then, you know, will recession rob your retirement? Each one of these, you know, little booklets, they're perfect for all of our retirees or pre-retirees. So we put them together so they can either download them all, you know, either individually or all of them as a group, you know, just to give them a head start and give them some information and something to read, you know, if they're approaching retirement.
2: So really, it's you doing your own due diligence, finding out about different areas of retirement that you'd like to know more about. So again, just text the word PACK, P-A-C-K, and the Retirement Max Pack. 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We're talking inflation in this segment, and you think back to my daughter's transmission that should not have died at 50,000 miles, but it did. And she's paralyzed from the waist down. So her car has the, you know, the gas and the brakes up on the console. I don't know if that affects, she still would put it in gear down with the regular gear shift. I don't know if that would affect the transmission, but at 50,000 miles, kaput. $6,000 for a new transmission for that vehicle. So, and you think back to 2022, that's where all we heard about. This is a new inflation high of 40 years ago. They're going back to the 80s. So in 2022, inflation soared to 9.1%. It was the highest level since 1981. For retirees, though, when you get big inflation, it can cause a little bit more than just a pinch. It can really affect your financial confidence. Why does inflation, Ken, pose such a uniquely significant problem for those in retirement? It's something that we have no control over either.
1: Yeah, so, you know, during your working years, you know, pay raises help offset rising costs. So during your working years, salary increases can help offset inflation, so retirees don't have this advantage. So, you know, example, you know, a worker's annual 3% raise helps cover, you know, high grocery bills maybe. A retiree faces the same bills, but with no additional income. Then you have, you know, a nest egg that seems, you know, sufficient 10 years ago may now fall dangerously short. So a retirement fund that seemed adequate a decade ago might lose significant purchasing power. Let's say you had $500,000 in 2012, you know, and that by now by 25% less in 2022 due to inflation. And, you know, what once covered, you know, a comfortable lifestyle may barely cover the essentials, you know, as costs rise. So rising costs means that what we once could afford and what once was comfortable in retirement might now barely cover the necessities. You know, example, a retiree could afford vacations and dining out, but now struggles with rising healthcare costs. You know, an example, retirees with $40,000 annually, you know, of expenses may find their budget grows to $50,000 over time, just depleting funds faster.
2: So I asked you this question in the last segment about taxes. I'm going to ask you the same question, but now about inflation. What strategies can retirees use to help protect themselves against inflation?
1: Yeah, there's a few of them. So one is diversify income streams, including Social Security, dividends, and annuities. You know, ensure that income comes from multiple sources, such as Social Security, dividend paying, investments, and annuities to provide stability and flexibility. Then, you know, you want to maintain a mix of growth-focused investments like stocks to outpace inflation. You know, include growth-oriented assets like your stocks in your portfolio to help your savings keep pace with inflation over time. And then, you know, want to regularly balance your portfolio to align with current economic conditions. So you want to periodically review and adjust your investment mix to reflect changing market conditions and economic factors.
2: So when you think about that, have different income sources for retirement. And certainly pensions, if you're lucky enough to have a pension, that's fantastic. You're ahead of the game. But it's certainly Social Security, pensions if you're lucky enough to have it, maybe from your own investments, maybe from annuities. But there are ways to create income off your tools, but it's kind of a challenge for some because we don't really know how to do it. I mean, you know, ways to do it. Maybe the order we pull money from our 401k IRA, whatever it is. But Social Security, I looked at mine, Ken, and we talked about it. Because I get, now that I'm 65, I get the Social Security update every year. Every July is when I get it. And it said, if I retired at 66 and 10 months, which born in 1959, that is my full retirement age according to Social Security, I would get about $2,800 right now if I retired at that point. You think about that. $2,800 a month would be, what, in 10 years would be $280,000, $560,000 for 20 years. I mean, that is a lot of money. But inflation could certainly bite into that. And I don't know, will my cost of living adjustments take care of that? I think it was a 2.5% bump this year for Social Security recipients for cost of living for Social Security. So that's all those factors factor in, don't they?
1: Yeah. You know, you got to look, you're going backwards, you know, on the low years. But the, you know, the positive side is the more you can delay your Social Security, you're actually getting approximately an 8% increase. And then once you hit 62, you also get those bumps that increase as well. So the longer you can withstand, you know, and not take Social Security, the better off that you're going to be.
2: Yeah, mine goes up almost $900 if I waited from 66 and 10 months to 70. Almost $900 per month. Can I afford to wait that long? That remains to be seen at this point. And that's really what it comes down to. If you have questions about Social Security, boy, I wonder when I should take it. Should I take it now? I'm 62. I want to take it because I don't know if it'll be there. Well, I think Social Security will be there. Any president that gets rid of Social Security will no longer be in office. So they'll figure out something. And Congress isn't going to do it way ahead of time. They typically wait till they have to do something to make this decision. So Social Security, Medicare are certainly putting challenges on our economy, and our debt load is doing so as well. At the end of the day, Social Security will probably be there, but it's about you. When do you need to take it? When does it make the most sense? Ken and the team at Apex can certainly help you make that decision, or at least give you some ideas, some guidelines. And then it's in the day. It's your decision. 205-235-6090. is the number 205-235-6090. And of course, remember that Social Security information is also in the Retirement Max Pack. If you'd like that, just text the word PACK for the Retirement Max Pack, 205-235-6090. So there is no doubt, taxes, inflation, making sure you don't outlive your savings, that's a lot to handle, and it's on basically our shoulders when we get to retirement. These are major problems that really need to be addressed, Ken, but at the end of the day, they're also interconnected, which makes finding really the right financial advisor to help direct us, I think, absolutely critical. What should people look for when choosing someone to guide them through all of these complex challenges?
1: Well, one, I would say you want to choose a professional, you know, who offers a comprehensive retirement strategy. So you want to be sure that you work with someone that goes beyond the single focus approach to provide a complete retirement plan addressing income, investment, taxes, you know, and your long-term goals. You know, what we see so many times is so many advisors have done a good job of getting you to retirement, but so many of those advisors, they don't specialize in retirement planning and really how to get you off the mountain and off the peak and come down the other side. So that's the first step. Then we want to, you know, ask what strategies he or she uses to address taxes, inflation, and market risk, et cetera. So you want to ask how an advisor specifically addresses taxes, you know, inflation, market risk, and really outliving your savings. The right professional should explain these strategies clearly and tailor them to your unique situation. If they stammer around and can't, and they just tell you, hey, you're going to be okay, then you need to maybe start looking for somebody else. Because if they can't explain it clearly, then there might be an issue there. And then you want to ensure that that person gives you regular reviews to adapt your strategy to changing conditions. So, you know, you want to be sure that they offer ongoing reviews and adjustments to keep your plan on track, you know, as market inflation and personal circumstances change. That's what we do at Apex Financial Group. Those are some of the things that, you know, we do specialize in retirement planning specifically, and we help people get off the mountain.
2: 205-235-6090. No cost to you. No obligation whatsoever. Ken might be able to help. He might not. Doesn't know for sure, but he's certainly going to be able to answer your questions and your concerns, I think. 205-235-6090. So inflation and taxes, I think we all agree, they can significantly erode your retirement savings, but there are risks that are easy to overlook when planning for retirement. How do you help your clients, Ken, address different risks besides just those two when it comes to preserving their financial future?
1: Well, you know, we build strategies to combat inflation with diversified income. So we create income plans that incorporate multiple sources, you know, such as annuities, dividend paying investments, and other options designed to adjust and grow over time, help offset rising costs. Then we optimize Social Security to enhance inflation fighting COLAs or cost of living adjustments. You know, we strategize to maximize Social Security income, leveraging cost of living to combat inflation's impact over the years. You know, then we use proactive tax strategies to help, you know, preserve against potential of rising taxes. So, you know, by using tax efficient strategies, you know, we help reduce the drag of taxes on retirement savings and prepare for potential increases in tax rates. We attempt to reduce the 85%. You know, maximum taxable Social Security. So, you know, we work to reduce the taxable portion of Social Security benefits, aiming to limit your exposure to the 85% maximum taxable threshold, you know, preserving more income for our clients. Then finally, we address inflation and taxes together to extend the longevity of their retirement savings.
2: So can someone who's already, we tend to kind of, I think, lean with the message to pre-retirees, right? You're a year out, you're 5 years out, you're 10 years out. It's time to get that retirement plan in place before you get into retirement. But can someone who's already retired still develop that comprehensive plan that we kind of talk about every week on this show?
1: Yes. You know, even retirees, Mark, you know, can develop a comprehensive strategy to preserve, you know, potential and improve their financial future. So, you know, one, assess your current income expenses. You know, if you're retired, what we would do is review their income sources like Social Security, pensions, investments, alongside current spending to identify any gaps and inefficiencies. Next, you want to optimize your investments. So you want to shift assets to align, you know, with their current stage of retirement. You know, you want to ensure that, you know, a balance between growth and protection. Then you want to implement tax efficient strategies. You know, even in retirement, strategies like tax-efficient withdrawals or Roth conversions can help reduce their tax burdens. You want to protect against inflation. So, you know, you want to adjust income strategies to include inflation protection investments or annuities with COLA features. So it's certainly not too late to talk to a retirement specialist if you are already retired.
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1: 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I'm Mark Elliott. 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We're going to talk a little Social Security trivia in this segment with Ken Reeves. You might learn something you didn't realize when it comes to Social Security. But before we get into the trivia, I'm in my full retirement age, according to Social Security. And it is more confusing than I thought when I host a show with Ken all the time. I know a lot of stuff about Social Security, but I was still surprised by several things that I ran across. So we're going to do a little Social Security trivia here. So again, that website is apexfg.com under the events tab, March 12th, Social Security Retirement Planning Seminar with Ken and the team at Apex Financial Group. All right. So we're going to do this. Social Security. I'm just going to ask you, most of them are going to be multiple choice, right? So you got a pretty good chance. So here you go. Question number one. How much of someone's annual earnings does Social Security replace on average? 23%, 30%, 37%, or 85% of our annual earnings will be replaced by Social Security?
2: So the correct answer for that is C. It's about 37% on average. So Social Security replaces roughly 37% of a worker's pre-retirement income. Now, that's on average, and averages can be misleading. And here's why. Social Security is designed with a progressive formula. That means it replaces a higher percentage of income for lower earners and a smaller percentage of income for higher earners. In other words, if you earn less during your working years, Social Security may cover a bigger share of your income. If you are a higher earner, then it replaces a smaller share. For someone that made $50,000 a year, you might see a larger percentage replaced than someone who made $150,000 a year. And this is important. 37% means it was never really intended to fully fund retirement. It's really just the foundation. It's not the whole house. So if you're planning on maintaining, 70 to 80% of your working income in retirement, well, that gap has to come from somewhere else, such as your savings, investments, pensions, or other income strategies. That's why understanding what Social Security really does and doesn't do is really so important. It's a valuable piece of the puzzle, but it's only one piece.
1: Next question. Remember this, Social Security started by FDR when he was president back in 1935. Mm-hmm. So the question is this, what was the average life expectancy when Social Security was passed in 1935? 45, 52, 58, or 62?
2: Well, the correct answer is actually both C and D. So it's about 58 years for men and about 62 years for women when Social Security was passed back in 1935. Now, just think about that for a second, Mark. For full retirement age back then, it was 65. So when the program was created, many people weren't expected to collect benefits for very long, even if they collected them at all, for that matter. It was designed as a safety net or floor for old Americans who outlived their ability to work, not as a 25 or 30 year income stream. Fast forward today, life expectancy have increased significantly. Many retirees now live well into their 80s and 90s. That means Social Security isn't, just a short-term supplement. It's potentially a decades-long income source, and that changes the math. The longer lifespan means claiming Social Security matters more. Income durability matters more, and coordinating benefits between spouses becomes even more important. So when Social Security was created, retirement looked very different. Today, planning for longevity is one of the biggest financial challenges families actually face.
1: So if you'd like to talk with Ken about this, 205-235-6090, he's got the fancy software to help you figure out. Boy, if we take it here, here's what it means. If we take it there, here's what it means. 205-235-6090. All right, the third question to our Social Security trivia game is this. Ken, women make up blank percent of Social Security survivor beneficiaries. So women make up 50% of Social Security survivor beneficiaries, 60%, 75%, or 95% of Social Security survivor beneficiaries.
2: Well, this one really highlights how important planning is, especially for couples. The correct answer is D, 95%. Women make up about 95% of Social Security survivor benefits, and that's a staggering number. And here's why. Women on average live longer than men. They also tend to be

0: younger than their spouses and may have spent, you know, time out on the workforce, you know, caregiving, which can reduce their own, you know, earning record. In fact, you know, women represent more than half of Social Security beneficiaries in their 60s. And by the time you get, you know, to their 90s, well, they make up about 7 out of every 10 beneficiaries. So, you know, when we talk Social Security planning, it isn't about maximizing a monthly check. It's really about, you know, survivor protection. You know, if the higher earning spouse passes away, then the survivor gets to keep the larger of the two benefits. But one check actually disappears. That makes, you know, claiming strategies incredibly important. So for many couples, especially where the husband, you know, was the higher earner, delaying benefits can really mean a larger lifetime benefit for the surviving spouse. You know, this isn't just math, it's protection. Social Security planning, you know, isn't, you know, really meant for long-term family planning. And for women in particular, it can be one of the most critical decisions in retirement.
1: And that's not surprising. Women live longer than men because they've worn us out, right? Is that fair to say, Ken? They've just worn us out. We gave up.
0: I'm not commenting on that.
1: All right, here you go. What or how much is the average monthly Social Security payment today? Not when they started it back in 1935. I think the first payment went out and it was like $1.30 or something back in 1937 or something. But how much is the average monthly Social Security payment today? $943, $1,284, $2,071, or $3,148.
0: All right. So here's the reality check. The correct answer is C, $2,071 per month. So according to the Social Security Administration monthly snapshot, retired workers receive an average benefit of $2,071 in August of 25. You know, that's really about $24,000, a little over $24,000 a year. So if you think of it like a full-time job, you know, 40 hours a week, 52 weeks a year, it works out to roughly, you know, about $1,160 an hour. And remember, you know, that's just an average. But, you know, for some households, you know, with two benefits, that can look more comfortable. But for someone trying to rely on a check, you know, it really highlights something important. Social Security was never meant to fully replace your income. It's a base layer. So if your lifestyle requires, you know, $60,000 or $70,000 a year and that gap, you know, has to be filled from savings, investments, pensions, and other income strategies, well, that's why coordination, tax efficiency, and withdrawals, well, that's why they all matter so much. Because, you know, when you see the real numbers, you realize, you know, this benefit is valuable, but it's not designed to carry the whole load all by itself.
1: So here's some other interesting facts about that. So the average Social Security today is $2,071. Disabled workers, 1,630. Aged widows or widowers, 2,937. The maximum benefit that anybody could get at full retirement age, according to Social Security, is $4,152. Not many people are going to get to that level. So it is interesting to think about that. So $2,071 is an average monthly Social Security payment. Here's the next question, Ken. At what age will your Social Security payment max out? 67, 70, 72, or a trick question because that's different for everyone.
0: That's going to be at age 70. Answer B.
1: Age 70. So the trick question part that's different for everyone, it's when your full retirement age is, because that's according to when you were born. That's what's changed. But you can start at 62. You can max out at 70. So that year, that does not change. No point in waiting until 71 to take Social Security. It's already maxed out. All right. Final one. Little bonus for you, Ken. How much was the first Social Security monthly payment made to Ida Mae Fuller on January 31, it was actually 1940. I was guessing 1937. It actually took him a little bit more time to get Ida her first check. Was it $15.79, $22.54, $36.31, or $56.65?
0: It was actually $22.54. We actually have a slide dedicated to this in just about every one of our Social Security and retirement planning seminars. She got a total of around $24,000. So it just goes to show you, Mark, that, hey, they just don't work together. You know, a system like that that takes a $22.54 contribution can't dole out $24,000 and win.
1: So if you think about $22.54 times 12, she got $270 for that year. How about that? 1940. All right, Ken, I'll let you wrap up today's show.
0: Yeah, before we close today, I want to leave you with something that has nothing to do with markets, money, or Social Security, but has everything to do with peace. Joshua 1:9 says, be strong and courageous. Don't be afraid. Do not be discouraged, for the Lord your God, may be with you wherever you go. You know, this reverse reminds us that, that courage isn't about having control over every outcome. It's about knowing, you know, we're not walking through life alone. You know, whether you're facing health concerns, family challenges, or just uncertainty about the future, strength doesn't come from eliminating fear. It really comes from, you know, trusting through it. So no matter what season you're in, courage grows, you know, when you remember that you don't carry the weight by yourself. Thanks for spending a part of your day with us on Retirement Max Radio. We're grateful for you. Until next time, stay wise, stay steady, and we'll see you on the next show.
2: 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The information and opinions contained herein provided by third parties have been obtained from sources believed to be reliable, but accuracy and completeness cannot be guaranteed by Apex Financial Group. 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
7: From ABC News, I'm Wayne Cabot. Tough talk to the tech titans who say we have to slow down AI. White House advisor David Sacks saying he supports their call for guardrails, but then says, stop pretending you need anyone permission. Stop pretending antitrust laws have to be suspended so you can form a cartel. Those leaders spoke out today, OpenAI's Sam Altman and Elon Musk agreeing with a letter from